Bruno Mars, I Just Might, on Froggy 102.7, the best variety, number 4 on the top 8 at 8. Also had music from Somber, Olivia Dean, Harry Styles, and Teddy Swims. I'm Victor, host of After Hours, and this is the top 8 at 8, the 8 most requested songs of the day, all in a row, with the added bonus of no commercials either. Isn't that a good deal? Got for you number 3 next, it's Ray with Click Clack Symphony on Froggy 102.7. Did you know the-

come at night. She will save herself this time. And in fact, tonight, she did confirm. The cold never lasts, my darling. It just teaches the heart how to

hear the same. Pink Pantheress with Stateside on Froggy 102.7, number two on the top 8 at 8. I'm Victor, host of After Hours, and it's time now for number one. Who could it be? Who could be the most requested song of the day? Well, artist is a first name, last name. Their initials spell out a state that features the city of Atlanta. And the song itself is kind of about reaching a point of friction, something that is hard to surmount, but is something that you can maybe work your way through. So what could that mean? Well, it means it's Gracie Abrams. It's Hit the Wall on Froggy 102.7.

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10: Beautiful day, mostly sunny sky. Still a slight chance of a shower, but we'll stay mostly dry today. High temperatures up right around 80. As we head into tonight, we'll see partly cloudy to clear skies. Lows drop down to 57. And then for Friday, we're looking at mostly sunny skies. High temperatures again, right around 80. I'm WSBT 22 Chief Meteorologist Carrie Pougeot.
11: It's 71 degrees in Dunlap from the Legacy Heating and Air Froggy Weather Desk.
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13: Kennedy's promise was fulfilled when Neil Armstrong, Buzz Aldrin, and Michael Collins sailed to the moon in Apollo 11.
15: Okay, engine stop. 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The Eagle has landed. Roger, Tranquility, we copy on the ground.
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I'm Victor, host of After Hours, and if you remember to sign up at froggy1027.com, you could have the hop list in your inbox as we get closer to Wednesday for next week. 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

Olivia Rodrigo dropped dead on Froggy 102.7, the best variety. I'm Victor, host of After Hours, reminding you that tomorrow the show is going to be a lot shorter than normal. As opposed to the usual 7 to midnight like tonight, we're looking at more of a 10 to midnight situation. And the reason for that is Froggy Night Lights. Surf Internet and Goshen Orthopedics present Froggy Night Lights, with special thanks to Everence, Legacy Heating and Air, Global Link Distribution, and JB Propane and Tackle. Every Friday, Reed Marchman and Nate Tingle will cover the best football matchups in Elkhart County, beginning with a 6:45 pregame show. Tomorrow, it's going to be Northridge hosting Columbia City at 7 o'clock, and then next Friday, Goshen hosts Northridge. Huge thanks to our incredible sponsors, Bill's Heating, First State Bank, Barnaby's Pizza, the Boys and Girls Club of Elkhart County, the Party Trailer, and Monterey Mexican Bar and Grill. All right, getting back to the music here, you're hearing Leon Thomas. This is Mutt on Froggy.

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Benson Boone, The Time of My Life, as we step into the 9 o'clock hour on Froggy 102.7. I'm Victor, host of After Hours, and we here at Froggy are proud to sponsor the 50th annual ADEC Ride-A-Bike fundraiser, a great one to get the whole family moving together. 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
1: 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Froggy weather forecast.
2: Beautiful day, mostly sunny sky. Still a slight chance of a shower, but we'll stay mostly dry today. High temperatures up right around 80. As we head into tonight, we'll see partly cloudy to clear skies. Lows drop down to 57. And then for Friday, we're looking at mostly sunny skies. High temperatures again, right around 80. I'm WSBT 22 Chief Meteorologist Carrie Pujol.
3: It's 69 degrees
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Britney Spears, Toxic. Big throwback for you there on Froggy 102.7, number 7 on the 8th straight. And number 8, Bruno Mars with Risk It All. I'm Victor, host of After Hours, and the 8th straight is 8 songs, no interruptions, no commercials, just you, me, and the music. So let's get back to the music with Dua Lipa. You're hearing Dance the Night on Froggy 102.7.

Raven Lene, Love Me Not, halfway through the 8th straight this hour on Froggy 102.7. Also at number 5 for King and Country, World on Fire. I'm Victor, host of After Hours, and the 8th straight's continuing with the top 3. Number 3 this hour, Martin Garrix alongside Ed Sheeran. 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

0: 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I'm Victor, host of After Hours, and if you need a night that's just for you, don't miss out on Miles Smith and Bruno Mars this coming September. 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
1: 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I'm Victor, host of After Hours, and school season has started up for a lot of people, maybe you as well. And we here at Froggy totally understand. 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

0: Stella Lefty with Boston as we get into the 10 o'clock hour on Froggy 102.7. I'm Victor, host of After Hours, reminding you about America's 250th. 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
4: Beautiful day, mostly sunny sky. Still a slight chance of a shower, but we'll stay mostly dry today. High temperatures up right around 80. As we head into tonight, we'll see partly cloudy to clear skies. Lows drop down to 57. And then for Friday, we're looking at mostly sunny skies. High temperatures again, right around 80. I'm WSBT 22 Chief Meteorologist Carrie Pougeot.
5: It's 67 degrees in Middlebury from the Legacy Heating and Air Froggy Weather Desk.
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Black Eyed Peas, Let's Get It Started. Number 7 on the 8th straight on Froggy 102.7. And number 8, Bruno Mars with I Just Might. I'm Victor, host of After Hours, and we're back here at the 8th straight. 8 songs, no interruptions, no commercials, just you, me, and the music. At number 6, it's Noah Kahan with The Great Divide on Froggy.

0: breaks my heart. 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
1: Mumford & Sons, Rubber Band Man, halfway through the eighth straight on Froggy 102.7. Also had some Kelly Clarkson in there as well with Since You've Been Gone. I'm Victor, host of After Hours, and the eighth straight's moving into the top three. Number three this hour, Hozier, It's Too Sweet on Froggy. It can't be so-

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0: Lady Gaga with Abracadabra on the best variety, Froggy 102.7. I'm Victor, host of After Hours. Hope you're having a wonderful night so far. I know life events, world events, everything else have just been all over the place this week, but do what you can to make it through the week. Hopefully things will be brighter as we move forward here. I had to take my own steps forward, as I mentioned a couple of shows ago. Almost got in a really bad car accident. Was very fortunate that nothing bad ultimately happened, but to say I wasn't shook up afterwards was kind of a understatement, and it was me being very apprehensive to do that drive again. So I just kind of pushed it aside and said, I can't just be afraid of the idea of driving that route, so I'm going to do it one more time to prove to myself that it's fine. And everything worked out. Still a little apprehensive about it. I mean, you know, when you're staring down what feels like your life flashback there in the moment, a little scary. It is quite scary, but doing my best to push forward. So if things are rough for you, all you can do is try to keep pushing forward and make it to tomorrow. All right. Got details on Froggy Night Lights and then music from Tame Impala after a few words on Froggy 102.7.
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I'm Victor, host of After Hours, reminding you again about the ADEC Ride-A-Bike fundraiser, the 50th annual, and we here at Froggy are a proud sponsor of it. 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

Zara Larsson, Midnight Sun, as we step into the final hour of the show for the night on Froggy 102.7. I'm Victor, host of After Hours. That's right, a little less than 1 hour to go here before you wrap things up, get you on your way to Friday. Got Loud for you here. This is I Like Me Better on Froggy 102.7.

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4: Beautiful day, mostly sunny sky. Still a slight chance of a shower, but we'll stay mostly dry today. High temperatures up right around 80. As we head into tonight, we'll see partly cloudy to clear skies. Lows drop down to 57. And then for Friday, we're looking at mostly sunny skies. High temperatures again, right around 80. I'm WSBT 22 Chief Meteorologist Carrie Pujol.
5: It's 65 degrees in Millersburg from the Legacy Heating and Air Froggy Weather Desk.
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At number 8, Bruno Mars with Risk It All. I'm Victor, host of After Hours, and this is the 8th straight. 8 songs, no interruptions, no commercials either. Let's get to number 6. Sabrina Carpenter with Tears on Froggy.

A little bit of Billie Eilish at number 4. That's Birds of a Feather on Froggy 102.7. And number 5, One Republic with Need Your Love. Now, let's get into the top 3 for the night here. It's Teddy Swims with Mr. Know-It-All on Froggy.

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Ella Langley with Choosin' Texas on Froggy 102.7, the best variety. I'm Victor, host of After Hours. That's going to just about do it for the show tonight. Thank you so much, as always, for tuning in. I'll be back again tomorrow to bring you more music from 10 to midnight. Don't forget, Froggy Night Lights will be running till about 10 o'clock, thereabouts. So looking at around a two-hour show as opposed to the usual five. Otherwise, look forward to a full show starting Monday. Got one more song before I take off. It's Malcolm Todd with Earrings. You're tuned into Froggy 102.7. Have a wonderful rest of your night, and I'll see you tomorrow.

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0: 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Froggy weather forecast.
2: Beautiful day, mostly sunny sky. Still a slight chance of a shower, but we'll stay mostly dry today. High temperatures up right around 80. As we head into tonight, we'll see partly cloudy to clear skies. Lows drop down to 57. And then for Friday, we're looking at mostly sunny skies. High temperatures again, right around 80. I'm WSBT 22 Chief Meteorologist Carrie Pougeot.
3: It's 64 degrees in Bristol from the Legacy Heating and Air Froggy Weather Desk.
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3: Beautiful day, mostly sunny sky. Still a slight chance of a shower, but we'll stay mostly dry today. High temperatures up right around 80. As we head into tonight, we'll see partly cloudy to clear skies. Lows drop down to 57. And then for Friday, we're looking at mostly sunny skies. High temperatures again, right around 80. I'm WSBT 22 Chief Meteorologist Carrie Pugeau.
4: It's 62 degrees. From downtown Goshen, from the Legacy Heating and Air, Froggy Weather Desk.
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4: Beautiful day, mostly sunny sky. Still a slight chance of a shower, but we'll stay mostly dry today. High temperatures up right around 80. As we head into tonight, we'll see partly cloudy to clear skies. Lows drop down to 57. And then for Friday, we're looking at mostly sunny skies. High temperatures again, right around 80. I'm WSBT 22 Chief Meteorologist Carrie Pugeau.
5: It's 62 degrees in Napanee from the Legacy Heating and Air Froggy Weather Desk.
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2: Alexander Hamilton is the architect of America's financial system. 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
8: Beautiful day, mostly sunny sky. Still a slight chance of a shower, but we'll stay mostly dry today. High temperatures up right around 80. As we head into tonight, we'll see partly cloudy to clear skies. Lows drop down to 57. And then for Friday, we're looking at mostly sunny skies. High temperatures again, right around 80. I'm WSBT 22 Chief Meteorologist Carrie Pugeot.
9: It's 61 degrees in downtown Elkhart from the Legacy Heating and Air Froggy Weather Desk.
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4: In 1936, one man shattered the myth of Nazi superiority. Jesse Owens, the grandson of a slave, competed in the Olympics in Germany that year.
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4: Adolf Hitler wanted to show the world that the Aryan race was racially superior, but 22-year-old Owens destroyed that lie by winning an unprecedented 4 gold medals. He proved to the world that excellence is not confined to one race or nationality.
6: After the fanfares of the Olympic opening comes the most amazing performance by America's Jesse Owens in the 100 meters. The world's most superb runner makes the others look as if they're walking as he wins the final and equals the world's record time. This and his later victory in the long jump may well be the athletic performances of the century.
7: The competition was grand, and we're very glad to come out on top. Thank you, very kindly.
4: He returned to the United States where discrimination was still rampant, but his achievements were an important stepping stone on the road to civil rights for all.
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2: 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Froggy weather forecast.
4: Beautiful day, mostly sunny sky. Still a slight chance of a shower, but we'll stay mostly dry today. High temperatures up right around 80. As we head into tonight, we'll see partly cloudy to clear skies. Lows drop down to 57. And then for Friday, we're looking at mostly sunny skies. High temperatures again, right around 80. I'm WSBT 22 Chief Meteorologist Carrie Pougeot.
5: It's 61 degrees. In Dunlap, from the Legacy Heating and Air, Froggy Weather Desk.
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4: Mostly sunny skies today. Beautiful day. We're looking at high temperatures up around 80 this afternoon. We'll be nice and quiet during high school football with temperatures in the 70s. Then overnight clear skies. We drop down to 57 for the overnight low. Saturday, partly sunny. Slight chance of a shower. High temperatures up around 82. I'm WSBT 22 Chief Meteorologist Carrie Pujol.
5: It's 61 degrees in Wakarusa from the Legacy Heating and Air Froggy Weather Desk.
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1: I know, I can read your mind. I know what you've been wondering. Are we ever going to get a Wile E. Coyote movie? You know? And the answer to that is yes, and it comes out this weekend. And here is our movie critic, Gray Drake, to tell us all about not just that movie, but anything else hitting the theaters. Hi, Gray.
2: Hello. I'm currently holding up a sign that just says, hi, y'all, like Wile E. Coyote would.
3: Oh.
4: He was kind of my favorite. I was a Roadrunner fan.
1: Uh-huh.
4: And Wile E. Coyote, I always
3: had... You feel for him.
4: Yeah, I always felt bad for him. Kind of like
3: never
4: me.
3: Never gave up.
4: Yeah, he was just always getting the short end of the stick.
2: Yeah, absolutely. I think that we all kind of identified with that, like, underdog aspect of Wile E. Coyote, because Roadrunner, like, he got everything his way.
4: Right.
2: You know, like, all he... And he didn't even have to bother wasting energy talking. All he said was, meet, meet.
3: Yeah, and he's so annoying.
1: Well, he's just trying
3: so
1: to...
3: perky all the time.
1: He's trying to avoid getting murdered, guys.
4: And Wile E. Coyote is coming up with anvils and, you know, schemes and whatnot, but they never work.
1: No.
2: They never worked. Well, what you have described here is exactly the reason that the filmmakers made the movie Coyote versus Acme. So this movie has been at the center of so much drama.
1: Oh.
2: Warner Brothers Studios made this film, and then they decided for a tax write-off that they were not going to release it. And the internet got a hold of it, and they got outraged. And Warner Brothers said, well, we don't know. Y'all, our accountant just told us to do this. Like, we don't care. And a movie, like a distributor came in, they paid an enormous amount of money to save Coyote versus Acme, and it is actually getting released in theaters this weekend.
5: Ah, the power of the people.
1: Wow.
4: Good.
2: Yeah, really a wild ride for the film and the actors. I've been talking to them for a couple years about this, and they were devastated that nobody would see this movie, and now they're equally as elated that you get to see it. So what this is a spiritual sequel to Who Framed Roger Rabbit.
1: Oh, okay.
2: Yeah, now the two movies don't technically have anything to do with each other, but they're the same style of animation. So this is flat 2D animation that we're used to seeing Looney Tunes as, but mixed in with real actors like Will Forte and Lana Condor and the great John Cena.
6: Do we have an iconic Jessica Rabbit?
2: Oh, I wish. God, I miss her. Oh.
1: Me too.
2: And so, yeah, I bet. And so Coyote versus Acme is basically the story of how Wile E. Coyote is made to realize that all of the stumbling blocks that he has experienced and all the pain and suffering that he has endured actually might not be coincidence. It might actually be that the Acme company is doing something dastardly.
4: Oh, a conspiracy.
3: Huh.
2: Conspiracy. And Will Forte is like a broke down, sad old lawyer who gets settlements for all the Looney Tunes that have grievances against Acme. Now, he's just like kind of punching a clock. He's not like really going above and beyond at all until this case. And he's kind of forced to stand up for what's right. And if you can believe this, John Cena is the bad guy.
1: Whoa.
2: I know. It's so weird to see him like this. And he's the defense attorney. So this is the movie this week that I would really, really encourage you to buy a ticket to. This film truly got rescued from the garbage can. And I will tell you that it is so fun. Help band together. Power to the people. Buy a ticket for Coyote versus Acme.
4: Yes.
2: It's fun. It's appropriate for your kids, although I don't know that they'll be so excited about legal procedurals. And you are going to feel like it's Who Framed Roger Rabbit all over again. Not quite as good, you know, but still a very worthy film. This is my pick of the week, 4 stars. Go see it. Let's stick it to the man.
3: All right.
4: Technically based on a true story, too.
1: I heard. And what else is in theaters this week, Gray?
2: All right. We have another movie directed by Sir Ridley Scott, who, you know, is famous for, like, Alien and a whole bunch of other fancy schmancy big timey movies, and this one is The Dog Stars.
5: Jacob Elordi.
2: Right. Now, this is Margaret a book Paul. Adaptation, and let me tell you straight out of the gate that, oh my goodness, I hope the book is better.
1: Oh.
3: Yeah, I haven't been hearing good things about this.
2: This, the word that keeps coming up to me when I think about this movie is just random. So much of this movie feels random. It's hard for me to recommend. Now, it is taking place in a post-apocalyptic world.
3: Our favorite.
2: Humans, I know, right? Oh, my God. I'm so exhausted by it. Please. Humankind has been wiped out by a pandemic.
1: Oh, no.
2: So there aren't that many people around, and Jacob Elordi and Josh Brolin are two unlikely friends who have found each other, and they have a pretty good setup in the mountains. And they've got a tower where they can watch for people. They have airplanes that Jacob Elordi can fly for supplies, et cetera.
6: This is the type of setup I want in a post-apocalyptic time.
2: Yes, and trust me, you definitely want both of these guys to be your friends, because Jacob Elordi's playing a former mechanic. Josh Brolin is a sniper for the Army. And
6: maybe lovers.
2: Just saying, maybe. You know what I mean? Like, what? Let's have everything firing on all six cylinders.
6: We're gonna need to procreate.
1: I don't think that's scientifically. Anyway.
3: Anyway.
2: Until I don't know if these guys know science. You know what I mean? I know that they know airplanes and guns, but hey. So, basically, Jacob Elordi, they're in Colorado, and he thinks that there are more people in Grand Junction, Colorado. So that's just far enough that it's kind of dangerous for him to fly, but he's really obsessed with it. So he decides that he's going to go there, and along the way, he has some experiences in this post-apocalyptic world. One of those is meeting Margaret Qualley and her dad, played by Guy Pearce. So I could explain things that happen in the film, but they're going to sound like they're all coming from almost different movies. And that's why I say the movie's random. I don't really know what the point of the film was. And at one particular moment, it gets so weird that I thought I was having an aneurysm.
5: Oh, wow.
1: Oh, no.
2: Yeah, I was really like, what? I would say Dog Stars is reserved for people who really miss Jacob Elordi and they've watched Wuthering Heights streaming on HBO too many times. And if you want to see Josh Brolin being kind of a badass like he usually is, he's really good in this. He's really the only character that has like a very distinct personality and you sort of understand the character. Everybody else is sort of like, oh no, it's the apocalypse, and I'm beautiful Margaret Qualley and sexy Jacob Elordi. Do you think that we are going to hit it? It's like, whatever.
6: Uh-huh. Was it scary? Was the action good?
2: I mean, it was
6: all
2: right.
5: Okay.
2: All right.
3: Yeah, I haven't heard
2: anything
3: good.
2: It's a weird movie.
1: Yeah.
6: I'll wait till streams.
2: I know. It's a little bit of a womp-womp for me. But I'll tell you, there's one more movie I want you to know about that is the opposite of a sad trombone noise, and that is called Buddy.
1: Buddy.
2: So imagine if Barney, the cherished purple dinosaur from so many people listening's youth, imagine if Barney was murdering children.
1: Oh, I know. You said this was a feel good.
4: I kill you. I kill you.
6: Me. We're a bloody family.
5: Oh, my.
2: Yeah, I definitely didn't say that this was a feel-good film. Yeah. I said that this is one of the most fun. It's super fun.
1: Okay.
2: It is really, really noteworthy, and I wanted to make sure you knew about it because basically Buddy is a big orange unicorn. He is shifty. And when you're watching this movie, you're like, what is going on? Do I have to endure living inside Buddy's children's TV show for this whole film? Oh. And the answer is no, you absolutely do not. But by the time you realize what Buddy truly is and what he's doing, you're going to want to get out of there fast.
1: Oh,
4: oh my. Okay.
5: Interesting.
4: All right.
2: this is one of my favorite movies of the year, hands down. And the voice of Buddy is the great Keegan-Michael Key.
7: Oh, he's great.
3: He's yeah, the great Keegan-Michael Key.
4: My favorite
2: we
4: Key.
2: We missed, oh my God, favorite Key.
6: Unable to
2: be duplicated.
7: Yeah, you can't go to Home Depot.
2: cannot for Keegan-Michael Key. So, definitely, Buddy and Coyote versus Acme are my standout picks of the week.
3: All right.
4: Okay. All right.
7: So we got some good ones, some fun movies to check out this weekend, and maybe wait for Dog Stars to come out when it's streaming.
3: Yeah.
7: It's a weird movie. If you care.
6: I do.
7: Well, great. Awesome talking to you again. We'll let you rest up, and we'll catch up with you again next Friday.
2: Thank you, everybody. I'm going to go make sure that I am not watching any children's shows on television, because now I know it can happen.
7: Now I'm scared. Bye, Greg.
3: Bye, Greg.
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1: Mostly sunny skies today. Beautiful day. We're looking at high temperatures up around 80 this afternoon. We'll be nice and quiet during high school football with temperatures in the 70s. Then overnight clear skies. We drop down to 57 for the overnight low. Saturday, partly sunny. Slight chance of a shower. High temperatures up around 82. I'm WSBT 22 Chief Meteorologist Carrie Pujol.
2: It's 59 degrees in Middlebury. 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
20: I just saw a headline that said Pringles is creating a chip that's thicker so it won't snap when we dip it.
21: 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Like
20: 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Shout out to Pringles.
22: Wait, you're dipping your Pringles?
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20: Exactly. 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
22: True.
20: So they're creating a thicker one. 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
21: Yeah.
20: That's what we're waiting for.
22: Yeah.
20: The thick chip is cool and all, but the push-up can is what we're really striving for.
21: When someone offers you chips, do you put your hand in the bag or do you wait on them to pour the chips in your hand?
20: Oh, I stick my hand all up in there.
21: Oh, wow.
20: Yeah.
24: Delicately.
22: Depends on the person.
24: Fist it.
23: Right.
20: Yeah.
24: Depends.
20: Just one little pinch.
22: Yeah.
20: And I grab maybe two.
22: And I lick my fingers first so that I can get extra.
20: Of course. When you lick your fingers, you get more grip, Anna.
22: Exactly.
20: You're a genius is what you are.
21: I lick my hand and just put my whole hand in the bag.
20: I just spit in the bag. I go, it's my bag now.
25: I just take the bag.
20: It's my bag now.
25: Yeah.
22: Yeah.
20: You want a chip? Fine.
25: Ew.
20: All right.
25: My germs.
20: So at the end of the show on Tuesday, Anna, you posed the question, what is the worst lie someone told you when you caught them cheating?
22: Yeah, it was a very, very end

0: For friendship.
1: I thought it was to make new friends, babe. That's so crazy.
2: Zero.
1: He told me that the red lipstick on his shirt was from his mom.
2: That could happen.
3: Okay, that could happen.
2: That could happen. Moms love to kiss up on our neck.
3: Yeah.
4: And they love red lipstick.
2: And if you have a Latina mom, you know she's wearing that red lipstick.
1: He said that the love that he had for me was so overwhelming that he had to give some to someone else. That's absurd, baby. That's crazy.
2: I love you so much, girl, that I just had to let someone else have
1: somebody else had to have some of that. My ex-girlfriend said that she wasn't cheating because she was in love with both of us.
4: Oh.
1: So it doesn't count.
5: Oh, it's righteous cheating.
1: It doesn't count, right? Because she was in love with both of us.
2: I wasn't cheating because I was in love with you, but I also fell in love with this other chick.
1: Yes. Also in love with the other person. So it's not cheating. So it's not cheating.
2: That guy did not think that through.
1: No. My ex said that when he saw his ex, he kissed her, quote, out of habit.
5: Okay.
2: How soon after the breakup does this happen?
1: Just,
2: if it's like a week later, I could see
1: like,
2: that.
1: It was just like, oh, hard habit to break. I'm so sorry. That's so crazy.
4: We just did it all the time.
2: And then I went home with her out of habit, too.
3: Out of habit.
1: He hooked up with my cousin and then claimed that he did it because he just wanted to see how I would react.
5: And how was that?
1: Right?
5: I wonder.
1: Yeah. Right? I accused him of cheating and when I found bright red gum in our bedroom trash can, and he said someone must have broken into the house. They didn't steal or break anything. The burglar simply went into our bedroom upstairs to throw away their gum.
5: Wow.
3: You know,
2: my goodness.
3: In a panic, we'll say anything.
4: Why didn't you just say it was his?
5: I
1: was chewing gum earlier and I threw it out. Yeah. I don't know because it was a burglar, Justin. Somebody broke
4: it. It was my gum.
2: Yeah, and then he just left it there just in case.
5: Men lie, just a lie.
2: 800-543-3548. Ladies also can be a part. Not as much though. Hi, Paige.
6: Hi.
2: All right, you caught a man cheating.
6: Oh yeah. He went to go pick me up from work one day. Which normally I was the one dropping him off at work. And when he picked me up, I saw something on his neck. I was like, what is that? And I looked, and it obviously looks like a hickey.
2: Mm-hmm.
6: He told me that our dog stepped on his neck, and that's why it's on his neck.
4: The dog. I was laying on the ground playing with the dog, and he stepped on my neck.
3: That could happen.
2: And it looks like a hickey?
1: The dog stepped on it.
2: The dog. Spoiler alert, the dog weighed 3 pounds.
1: They actually have a cat.
2: Paige, thank you for your call. Sorry.
1: Sorry that happened.
2: But you know what? At least you know now what kind of man he is. Mm-hmm. Hey, Jen.
7: Hey, good morning.
2: Good morning. You caught your dude cheating. Was this a boyfriend or husband?
7: It's an ex-husband.
2: Oh, boy.
7: For a reason.
2: Okay, what happened here?
7: So I got a message from a girl on Facebook that said that she and my husband had been seeing each other. She sent me the screenshots and the pictures. And then when I showed them to him, he told me that somebody had hacked his Facebook and his cell phone and was sending pictures and messages to this girl.
4: Oh.
7: But some of the pictures were of our bed.
2: Well, babe, when they hack my phone, they have access to all my pictures.
3: Yeah, they also got into the Ring camera. Yeah.
2: They have everything.
3: Yeah.
2: They hacked my brain, too.
4: Those hackers are crazy.
2: They're so bad. Jen, I'm sorry. I'm sorry.
5: Well, like you said, ex.
2: Yeah. How you doing now in love? Everything good now?
7: I have the most amazing husband in the entire world.
1: Yeah. Happy to hear that.
2: Glad you found him, Jen. You had to go through that punk to find your man. Hey, Christina.
8: Hey.
2: All right. What'd your ex tell you when you caught him cheating?
8: Well, actually, it's not my ex, unfortunately.
2: Are you still with him?
8: Yes.
2: Oh, Christina.
3: So a fluid situation. Go ahead.
2: Okay, what happened?
8: It was his cousin's ex-girlfriend, but he told her I wanted to meet her when we were going on vacation at Panama City. So he got in touch with her and let her know I wanted to meet up with her.
5: Oh, that's why he was
8: reaching
5: out.
8: So that he could meet up with her. Yeah. This is somebody we had Christmas with, Thanksgiving with, but he didn't interact with her until after she became the ex of his cousin.
1: Yeah.
2: And so,
8: he set up an arrangement like I wanted to see her.
5: Yeah.
8: But then who wanted it?
2: Yeah, you didn't want to see her. He wow.
1: He was using you as a ploy.
2: And this is still a current man of yours?

0: For okay. now.
1: Why?
2: Love, I guess.
1: Yeah, I guess.
3: Love.
4: Love, love I guess.
5: Everybody say love. I get it.
6: Well, LoveLetterToKelly.com. LoveLetterToKelly.com.
4: Hopefully that's the only time he does that to you. But that's why, hey, my girl really wants to meet you. What is he thinking?
6: We're not.
4: Love, I guess. Hi, Haley.
7: Hey.
4: So what'd your ex tell you when you caught him? Or are you still dating them?
7: I'm not still dating them.
4: Okay.
7: Actually, I went through his phone and I found him fishing for, like, sending compliments to women, saying, oh, you look beautiful, what are you doing, things like that. And when I asked him about it, he goes, oh, I just wanted to tell them how beautiful they were. I don't see anything wrong with that.
1: Brightening their day.
6: No, it could have been National Compliment Day.
4: To random girls?
6: Sure.
5: Yeah, but to go out of your way to do it.
7: But then a couple of years later, I actually saw a post on Are We Dating the Same Guy? And he was the post. And I looked at the comments, and actually, they're anonymous, but they said that they were asked to cheat on me with his longtime girlfriend, which I'm the longtime girlfriend. Mm. And so they asked the other girl, who was a friend of mine, to cheat on me with them.
1: Oh, wow.
7: And then he said that the last girlfriend he was on, that she thought he was cheating on him, too. So he's just a cheater.
4: Mm. Wow.
1: Serial cheater. Yeah, that's messy.
4: Lots of cheating going
1: on
4: there.
1: Lots of moving parts there.
8: At least it's your ex.
6: Yeah. Tangled web.
4: Thank you for sharing, Haley. Yeah, that sucks. And I had one here that said, when I caught my ex cheating, she said she didn't remember because of a brain injury she had when she was a kid.
1: That's
4: from a lady. That could happen. I don't remember doing it.
8: Crazy that's never come up before, though.
4: My brain is broken. Hi, Emily.
9: Hey.
4: All right, Emily. What did he tell you when you caught him?
9: Okay, so I went to my best friend's bachelorette party for a weekend, came home, and found a thong in our twin bedroom as I was making the bed. And he said it was because his best friend spent the night and had a girl over. Fast forward to the actual wedding of my best friend, and he was making out with one of the bridesmaids.
1: Oh.
4: Like you caught him? Caught him at the wedding?
1: At the wedding?
9: Yes, at the wedding.
1: Oh, my God.
4: If you don't mind me asking, go ahead.
9: I was getting married to him because he was my fiancé, and my best friend pulls me aside at her wedding and is like, are you really sure you want to marry him?
4: Where were they making out at the wedding? Would they choose like a closet?
9: On the dance floor.
1: Oh.
4: No, in front of everyone?
9: In front of everyone.
1: Is it cheating if my fiance is watching?
4: Wow. Cheating if my fiance is.
8: Oh, I'm so sorry.
4: No way he did it on the dance floor.
10: No respect.
1: You did say this is your ex, right?
9: Well, he actually, he passed away in a car accident before we could even get married.
1: Oh,
8: I'm so sorry.
1: I'm sorry about that.
9: Yeah.
4: Wow.
9: Well, I mean, it's a full circle kind of thing. Yeah. But yeah.
5: He did it to himself.
9: Quite the experience.
11: Are you doing okay? That sounds like
9: I'm married. I've been married for the last 8 years.
11: Good.
9: Okay. So I have a beautiful daughter.
1: Yeah. Right.
9: Yeah.
4: Wow.
8: Yeah. You weren't meant to be with him.
4: I like to hear that people found the right person afterwards. Yeah. That makes me feel better.
6: Yeah.
4: Thank you, Emily, for sharing. Ooh. Wow.
1: Oof. Wasn't expected the dead.
4: The dead. I know.
8: Plot twist on plot twist.
1: That's the risk you take when you ask what happened.
11: Uh-huh. I know. And she said it's a full circle moment.
8: At least it was a while back.
4: Man.
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18: Feel Good Friday, 800-543-3548. That's our phone number. We want to celebrate the good stuff happening in your life. So tell us all about it.
19: Mm-hmm.
18: In fact, we got a text from Kelly Stone. Her and her daughter sent in an unboxing video of their Big Al Mac Funko.
19: Oh, really?
20: Aww.
18: And it said it was really cool and glad you guys will be carrying it around and... you're going to be everywhere, Big Al Mac, in Louisiana.
19: I love it. I love it. Love Louisiana.
18: And Anna, your Funko Pop.
20: Yes, this, honestly, it made my entire day. It's my Feel Good Friday. In Anna's group chat, my Facebook group, Anna's group chat, Jeanette posted a picture because her husband, Ryan, got the Anna Funko Pop.
21: Yeah.
20: And she posted a picture of him holding the little Anna Funko Pop.
19: That's pretty cool.
20: Yeah. And it's so cute. She just captioned it, Ryan with his Anna.
18: Yeah. All right, let's get to the phones and get it going here with Feel Good Friday. What's going on, Sharon?
22: Hi, JC. This is your Formula One South African friend.
18: Yeah, Sharon is so awesome. She showed up at my FIFA World Cup party. She has given my son a book about F1 racing because she knows my son loves racing.
19: Yeah.
18: She doesn't like that he likes Lando Norris, though, but that's okay.
21: Agree to disagree.
18: How you been, Sharon?
22: I'm good, but I'm presently unemployed. But I don't believe anyone should go into the weekend on a downer.
18: Uh-huh.
22: So I would like to gift kids $100 if I could get Audrey and Justin's Funko Pops.
21: That's so sweet.
18: You know what, Sharon? We will put you on hold and we will make that happen. Thank you so much for donating to our charity.
22: Awesome.
20: Very kind.
18: You're the best.
21: That's so nice.
20: You're awesome.
22: You're welcome. You guys have a great weekend.
23: Are you currently looking for a job, though?
22: I am. I'm kind of liking sitting on my butt.
19: Amen to that.
18: What realm do you work in, Sharon, just in case there's some...
22: I'm a nanny.
18: A nanny.
22: A nanny.
18: Oh, perfect. Okay. And Sharon, I would let her nanny me any day. She's the best.
21: Well, that would be weird.
18: Well, sometimes I need it.
19: That would be very
18: Sharon,
19: weird.
18: Sharon, thank you so much. Hold on for us. We'll get you set up with that, okay? Thank you.
21: She'd be a manny.
18: Manny.
21: I could open up a whole new avenue of income for her.
18: I know. Hi, Hallie.
24: Hey.
18: How you doing this morning?
24: I'm good. How are y'all?
18: Awesome. What's your Feel Good Friday?
24: Well, you guys were talking earlier about how long, like, Kelly's been on the show. What'd she say, 32 years?
21: Yeah.
24: Is that what she said?
21: Yeah.
24: And I was just taking a walk down Kid Craddock memory lane, and it just had me feeling good. I can remember being in high school, or I had just graduated high school, 2011. I had my summer job, and we were working outside, and it was, like, over 100 degrees every single day that summer. I don't know if you remember that.
18: Yeah, I remember
21: yes.
18: that.
21: Yes.
24: We had Kid Craddock to listen to in the morning, and it made our days better. And, like, I can remember the voice-over thing that he would do where he would pretend to be Kenzie calling in.
18: Yep.
19: Uh-huh.
24: You remember that?
18: Our Kenzie's kids, yeah.
19: Oh, yeah.
18: That got me in trouble a few times.
24: Just taking a walk down memory lane with Kid Craddock.
18: Love that happened this morning, Hallie. Thank you for sharing. You have a wonderful weekend, okay?
24: You do the same.
19: Thanks for listening all those years. All these years. Yeah.
18: What's up, Ellie?
25: Hey, what's up, guys?
19: Hey.
18: Not much. What's your Feel Good Friday?
25: Well, just to give a little bit of context, I've been unemployed for a while, been looking for a job, been on a hunt, couldn't find anything. And then last week, our second vehicle, my husband's car, broke down. Ooh. So we've been trying to manage one car with three kids. We got band practice, school, and now he has to go to work. And so we've been, like, struggling for a bit. And I finally got a job. Yesterday, I got my offer letter, and I'm excited to for my first day. Just waiting for them to, like, go ahead, girl. Come on in. We need
21: you. Oh, that's awesome.
20: Congratulations.
18: What are you going to be doing for work, Ellie?
25: It's just an entry level, you know, a secretary job at an elementary school. So it's actually a dream for me because I was in aviation for a long time.
18: Yeah.
25: And I was let go. So I was like, you know what? I don't know what I want to do anymore. I was there for so long. I was like, ooh, like, where do I go? Do I go to another aviation company? But then my husband's like, well, you've always wanted to do teaching. Why don't you just
18: get in that
25: start
18: realm?
25: Applying at districts? Yeah. And so I'm like, I don't know. I'm scared because I'm like, I don't know what to do. Maybe, I don't know. I was so scared to make that jump. And he goes, just do it. It doesn't matter. Just do it. At this point, just do it. And so I applied to so many different districts and positions. And this was the first one that landed in my lap. And it came very easily. After the interview, they were like, we love you. Here. You know.
19: Boom. Done.
25: Like, so I was like, I'll take it. So I'm like, here we go.
21: That's
25: like,
21: great.
25: Hey, just continue on. And
19: congratulations.
25: I'm a teacher.
18: Have a great weekend, Ellie. Go celebrate. What's going on, Samantha?
1: Hi. Hello.
18: What's your Feel Good Friday?
1: We are excited because it's finally BTS weekend.
18: Yeah,
21: yay.
18: There it is. Oh, they're in Toronto this weekend. Now, let me ask you this. Do you have a favorite in the band?
1: Yes.
18: Who?
1: It's Jungkook.
18: Oh,
21: of course.
19: My favorite, yeah, too.
23: Who are you going to go?
1: My sister is Suga.
23: Suga.
21: Suga.
23: Who are you going with? Your sister?
1: Well, I'm trying to get a third ticket for my niece to come with us. So right now, it's just me and my sister.
18: Well, good luck finding that ticket, because I know that's tough to get those BTS tickets anywhere in the country.
1: Yeah.
18: Well,
1: I know, it is, but we're going to try our best.
21: Have a good time.
18: Samantha, have an awesome time at BTS. Hey, Jennifer.
2: Hey.
18: What's your Feel Good Friday?
2: Okay, well, I have two beautiful grandchildren, and my youngest one just turned one on Tuesday, and we were told a year ago yesterday, so when he was 2 days old, that he was to basically be prepared to lose him.
18: Oh.
2: And here we are now, a year later, celebrating his first birthday.
21: That's amazing.
19: Oh. Praise God.
21: That's wonderful.
18: What's his name again?
2: My name's Jennifer, but my grandma's name is Lolly, and my husband's name is Pops.
18: And the little
21: cute
18: guy?
21: Lollipop.
2: His name is Jesse, and he has a bigger sister that's only 11 months older, and her name is Bella.
18: Jesse.
21: Well, we call that Irish twins, right?
18: Yeah, because it's less than a year right there.
21: Yeah.
18: Well, happy birthday to Jesse, defying all odds. Jennifer, thank you so much
21: little
18: for sharing.
21: Little miracle boy.
20: Wonderful.
18: I like to don't let doctors tell you what to do, but also follow their instructions. Jason, welcome to Feel Good Friday, sir. What's yours?
3: So I have a few things. My girlfriend's family and I are heading to Seattle on next Wednesday for a family trip.
21: That's cool.
3: I get to go watch my first MLB baseball game while we're there.
18: Whoa.
21: That's amazing.
18: The Mariners.
3: Yep. And then that Saturday is my girlfriend's daughter's first birthday. I consider her my daughter as well. And
21: sweet.
3: While we're celebrating that, I'm going to be proposing to her.
21: Whoa!
18: Well, keep us posted, okay, Jason?
3: Oh, I definitely will.
18: All right. Hopefully she didn't hear that. No, you got this, buddy. You got this. We love you, man. Have a good week.
21: She doesn't listen to y'all.
18: Hi, Sammy.
4: I'm turning 20 today.
21: Hey, happy birthday.
18: What are you going to do for your birthday, Sammy?
4: Thank you. I'm having a small party with my friends tonight.
18: You have so much fun. 20. Last year before...
21: The big one.
18: Before you go to the bars and stuff.
21: Yeah. And Michaela's already told me she wants to go to Disney World and do that drinks around
18: the
21: world.
18: All right. Maybe look into that for next year, Sammy. But
21: I'm going to have to take out a small loan for that one.
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2: Our top local story, Indiana Michigan Power is proposing a $59 million rate reduction for its Indiana customers in 2027.
3: The utility says a residential customer using 1,000 kilowatt hours a month would save about $100 a year. The plan would also freeze residential rates for 3 years. INM says growth in electricity demand and revenue from large customers, including data centers, help make the reduction possible. State regulators are expected to decide on the proposal in June of 2027. If approved, customers could begin seeing lower bills that summer. Brian Ford, MNC News.
2: And a reminder that Celebration Under the Stars is happening tomorrow night at Central Green in downtown Elkhart. 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
18: It's the weekend, baby. Say it with me three times, y'all.
19: Friday.
18: Yes, it is Friday, August 28, 2026, and we are the Kid Craddock Morning Show. Dear Heavenly Father, thank you, God, for another day and bringing us through another week. We give you praise for when times are good. And, God, we praise your name and give you thanks when times are difficult and chaotic and we're dealing with the struggles of life. Your word does say, in this world, we will have troubles, but we lean on our faith in you and not to our own understanding. Amanda is struggling. She's almost a year sober. She's thankful for that, but she's having dreams of returning to her old ways. God, provide her the strength that she needs. Jennifer is praying for protection for her daughter and the team that is traveling with her to Uganda for a medical missionary trip. And God, we also want to pray for any students that have started the year at a new school and struggling to make friends. God, ease their anxiety, release the pressure they feel, and help them to open up to new relationships. God, we love you. We put our faith in you and your word. In your son Jesus' name we pray. Amen. To my right is Kelly Raspberry.
20: I already broke the law this morning. I'm sorry, but I didn't have a choice.
18: What'd you do?
20: I left my driver's license at the other office yesterday.
18: So you drove without it?
20: Is that like illegal?
21: Kelly.
20: I have a picture of my driver's license in my phone.
22: Oh, that's good.
20: Does that count?
23: I mean, driving without having a license, like you don't have one, is illegal. But you do have a license. We're human. I don't think a police officer is going to arrest you.
21: Citizen's arrest.
20: Boss man George is bringing it in for me today.
23: Yeah.
22: Because if you had to go and get it, you would still have to drive without it.
20: Exactly.
22: To go and get
20: at
22: it.
20: Some point, or I have to have somebody take me to make it completely illegal.
23: I don't think that, maybe a police officer has to tell us, but I don't think that's illegal, Kelly. I think you did a human thing and you left something somewhere else.
20: Oopsie.
23: But you do have a real driver's license and it's active.
18: I tell you
24: and
18: this.
24: And they're able to look it up in the system.
23: Now, when we, and we've all done this, let's admit it.
18: I'll tell you this.
23: That red light in the early morning or late night and nobody's around, we run it. We run it.
24: I do.
23: That's illegal. I'll do it
24: in the middle of the day.
20: I can't wait to hear what Al has to say because he's tried to say it five times, y'all.
18: If you were to come to my restaurant, I wouldn't be able to serve you alcohol.
20: Okay, thank you.
18: Yeah. You have to have a license on you.
23: I haven't been asked for my license in so long for a drink, that kind of hurts my feelings.
18: Here is JC Chavez.
23: So I saw this article of these parents that lied to their kid, and they said, hey, the TV's broken, and it's like a three-year-old. And they said, the TV's broken. And then they said, here we are 4 months later, and we're still not watching TV because the ruse is still on.
24: They don't want that kid to be glued to the
23: TV. Yeah, they don't want the kid to be glued to the TV, so they lied to the kid. But then it also affected them. But they're 4 months into this lie, and the TV is still, quote, broken.
24: They're 4 months sober from TV.
23: And then it reminded me of when my mom told me that piñata was a bad word when I was, I think, 3 or 4. And I carried that with me until I started school. And
20: the
23: a kid,
20: little lies we tell our children.
23: The little kid said, you want to come to my birthday party and we're going to hit a piñata? And I was like, So that was embarrassing as a kid. It reminded me of that lie my parents told me.
18: What was the lie you told Emma Kelly? Broccoli makes your boobies grow.
23: Yes,
20: she tried to
23: eat
20: her broccoli. And so we told her it would make her boobies grow. She was a little girl.
23: Did it work?
20: This mom called in and said, now my son won't eat broccoli.
23: We got to remember that.
22: That's pretty good.
23: What we tell girls can't affect the boys with vegetables.
18: We have to do a bit. Like, what lie have you told your kid?
25: What made Emma Kelly want huge boobs?
20: You're a little girl. They, you know, just...
23: They put, like, the you little want, bouncy balls want, in yeah. their shirts because yeah. they want boobs like girls, mommy. Yeah.
25: You know what? I'm asking from a place where, like, I'm completely naive. So never mind.
24: You got two sons.
22: Yeah.
23: Uh-huh.
25: Right. Exactly.
18: Here's Anna.
20: You say to a little boy, eat your broccoli. It'll put hair on your chest.
23: I don't want hair on my chest, Mom.
20: Just like Daddy.
23: No, that's terrible. It's gross.
18: Here's Anna. Good morning.
22: Good morning. Alex Warren's album actually comes out today, so it's going to be a good day. So I'm wearing my shirt again. But also, I need help curating a menu. Because I have a couple of girlfriends that are visiting from out of town, and so I'm having them over at my house tonight. But one is gluten-free, one is lactose intolerant, and one is pregnant.
23: Oh,
22: so
21: this is where I need to eat.
22: My usual wine and cheese board and pizza is kind of out the window.
24: Right.
22: So I need ideas.
23: There is some gluten-free pizza out
3: there. Yes, and that's dairy-free. True. There's a brand at every grocery store that sells gluten-free, dairy-free pizza.
23: And even pizza places will have it for you.
18: I tell them to bring your own food.
22: Or is there just like an I was thinking maybe like chips and salsa.
3: Yeah,
22: or like
3: that
22: a
3: works.
22: Veggie tray.
23: Yeah.
3: Oh, guacamole.
22: Guacamole. So
24: chicken nuggets.
20: You're just doing nibbles, not
22: meal. I guess if I have enough.
23: You could ask your pregnant friend's husband and go, hey, what's she craving all the time and surprise her with it.
22: That's a good idea.
23: Like if Kinsey would have shown up to your house when she was pregnant and you had the banana nut Cheerios just in a bowl, she would have been like, oh, my gosh.
22: Yeah.
23: How'd you know?
3: Anna, I got you.
22: You're my person.
18: Here is part-time Justin.
24: I love it when people post disgusting things on social media because this one girl.
23: Say that.
24: She's moving. And she decided to show us her collection that she's been making behind her headboard. And when she pulls back her headboard, or it was her dresser or something like that, you see a collection of contacts that she had just been taking out and then flicking back there.
23: She just flicked
24: and
23: it back
24: there? And she lived there for like 5 years.
23: Ew.
24: And
20: it's
24: it was just
20: plastic wasteland.
24: Yes, because these are the ones that... whenever I had contacts, I would have them for like a year. That's how long I would have the same contacts. These are the ones that you could
18: dispose
23: daily. Disposable.
24: Yeah, daily disposable ones.
23: That's what my wife had.
24: It was a mountain.
3: Well, I have dailies, but I wear them for like 2 months.
24: See, okay.
23: You're not supposed to do that.
24: Well, she's trying to save them. She's trying to, Roger's trying to save a buck.
23: My wife just got mad at me last night. She said, I don't know how you let me go swimming when we were in Florida. With my contacts in. Like, I was supposed to.
22: Dare you, JC?
23: And then she shows me an article of this girl that had an amoeba. You're not supposed to swim with them because an amoeba got in between her eyes and the contact, and it, like.
24: Yeah, you're not supposed to sleep, shower, or swim.
23: Yeah, but what? I don't know. I don't wear contacts, so I don't know the rules.
24: But I'm not going to swim and be visually impaired. I want to see things.
23: I also saw this girl that left contacts in her eye, and she would forget she had them, so she would just put a new one in.
24: Oh.
23: And then they started. Did you see this video?
24: I did.
23: They clumped up in her eye. It was goop.
20: How does the human race survive?
23: I don't know, Kelly.
20: You know?
23: Yeah, like, what are we doing?
3: This is natural selection.
18: Yeah, I mean.
23: But it's not going to kill you, but it's gross.
22: It'll make you stronger.
23: Yeah.
18: Here is Audrey. Good morning.
3: Good morning. I'm learning something about myself that took me a long time, which is that I don't learn lessons well until they've happened to me like 5-10 times.
23: Okay.
3: Like with my apartment, I got locked out so many times. At my hotel in Florida, I got locked out multiple times, didn't learn my lesson. The dog got out of the collar again yesterday.
23: The dog is Audrey's dog that she's taking care of right now. It doesn't have a name yet.
20: Fostering a new collar.
23: Yeah, she's fostering him.
3: My dog, the dog, he escaped from the collar and he got on the elevator again. Because we were all waiting yet again because it's such a problem in the lobby and there were so many people. I was at the back of the line and he sees the doors open and he sprints and takes off, gets out of the collar and goes up with the people.
22: You need a new collar.
23: That's a good dog. He knows what he wants.
18: He's trying to escape.
23: He's trying to go home.
22: He said, I can fit, so I'm going.
24: Yeah.
3: No, he loves me.
23: Bye, Mom.
22: He left you behind.
18: In the control room, here's Trey.
25: Good morning. A new soccer season has officially started. We had our first practice last night for my team. We have 8 kids. 6 of them are returning that I know and have coached before. 2 new ones. I was pretty worried. I was like, oh, man, I got to reset. Just like teach these kids something new. Like, I got to make them feel a part of the group. The 2 children that got placed onto my team, I won the lottery. They are incredible. They both have like 12-year-old brothers that play soccer.
3: Oh, the best.
25: And like now I'm worried about the other teams. Like, oh no, I have not prepared enough because I have these 2 6-year-olds that really know how to play soccer and my 6 kids that are like, all right, because their coach before wasn't great. You know what I mean? I was the coach before you.
23: That was true.
25: And so now I'm very excited to have the 2 new kids, and we're all going to have another championship season. I get to make more speeches.
18: There you go.
25: We're gonna win.
23: You guys keep track of goals now?
25: I don't know. I hadn't read the rules yet, to be honest with you. I haven't read the rules. I signed up as the fun coach when they were 3. They're 6 now when people started to care.
22: Wow.
25: Uh-huh. So, 6. All right.
23: I think that's when they start kind of keeping track of goals.
25: We'll see.
24: Go Huskies.
25: Thank you very much.
23: Still the Huskies?
25: Still the Huskies.
23: Okay, good. Yep, yep,
24: yep. Or do y'all howl together?
25: Oh. We don't, but we should. That would be adorable.
23: Yeah. When you guys score?
25: Yeah. Yeah.
3: Oh, you should have one person start the howl, and then everyone joins in one by one.
25: Yeah.
18: Oh, kind of like the wave, but howls.
3: And then it gets to a big howl.
22: It's cute because they're like little voices.
3: Yeah.
22: Oh.
23: Puppies.
25: Working on like passing or 2 passes to But we'll work on the cheering and the howling cheering, as well, too.
22: The cheering and howling is what they will remember when they're
25: yeah. true. Mm-hmm.
23: That's and how you call for the pass. You howl.
3: Yes.
23: You let your teammate know, yeah, yeah. and then they can kick
3: and
23: it
3: And if you
23: over
3: score,
23: you.
3: Everyone yeah. howls.
24: Yeah, uh-huh. and they howl the word goal. Goal!
22: Adorable. And then when one ends up going pro, he still does that.
25: We'll just turn this into like Banana Ball, where they do a dance. They all do a crazy yeah. dance. At the
23: banana soccer.
22: Yeah.
23: What's up, Big Al Mac?
18: Hello, JC Chavez. A brief doggy question. Audrey was talking about her dog, but the pee-pee pad
23: yeah.
18: with my little new puppy.
23: The pads is the, are the best.
18: Is the pad a training mechanism, or is it? Am I training him to forever pee on
20: you're
18: the
20: supposed
18: pad?
20: To event, you're supposed to move the pad closer towards to the door. Use the bell. The bell is the best thing ever.
18: I do have a bell on the door, but where I keep the dog is in the laundry room. So he doesn't have 24-hour access to the actual door going outside. Mm. So, but there's a pee-pee pad yeah. in the laundry room. Uh-huh. So I'll do what you said, though. I'll move it closer and closer to
20: the
18: door.
20: If you're keeping him in the laundry room, then I don't have a solution for you. Sure. But, you're supposed to, with the pee-pee pads, move them closer and closer to where you want them to go outside.
18: Okay. I didn't know. I've never done that
23: The
18: before.
23: Doggy door was the best thing we ever got.
20: That's life-changing there. If you can do it.
23: Freedom. Uh-huh.
20: We had an entire door built so I could have a doggy door. That's my rule. The dog has to yeah. fit through the door and not shed. And I will adopt your dog.
23: And how many times they see a squirrel or a bunny outside, they start barking? Not with a doggy door. They'll start barking. But they get out and go do their thing and go bark at them. They go poop. They go pee.
24: What if you
23: need?
24: Live in an apartment?
3: Yeah,
20: that's the thing. If you can do it.
3: What aboutism?
24: What about?
20: Yeah.
24: You don't have a dog.
23: Al lives in a house, so we're giving him tips for a home.
22: But what about allergic? But my specific dog is 70 pounds.
23: Get a big dog.
3: What about my cat?
24: What if I'm renting?
3: What about Charlie?
18: Here is Anna with celebrity birthdays.
22: Every internet comment section.
18: This week is.
22: Happy birthday to Honey Boo Boo. Alana Thompson is 21 today. She has a birthday with Kyle Massey, who's 35. Florence Welch is 40. Armie Hammer is also 40. Leanne Rimes is 44. Jack Black is 57. Jason Priestley is 57. Shania Twain is 61. And Jennifer Coolidge is 65. Today.
24: Hot dog real bad.
22: Yeah. Over the weekend, Michael Jackson would have been 68 tomorrow. Liam Payne would have been 33. Leah Michelle will be 40. Bebe Rexha will be 37. Cameron Diaz will be 54. And Warren Buffett will be 96 on Sunday.
20: Hang in there, Warren.
18: Still
22: yeah.
18: alive, huh?
3: Is he the rich one?
23: Yeah.
22: The 11th in the world.
23: And he still lives like in like a modest home.
18: Drives a
23: modest
18: Ford car. Ford Granada.
23: Yeah.
24: Doesn't he own Nebraska Furniture Mart?
20: I think he's one of the
23: Owners. Yeah,
3: what counts as a modest home? Do you?
23: He rich, Casey? Rich. For a billionaire.
3: Yeah,
23: like he's had the same home since like 1960 something.
3: Yeah. Oh,
23: like he didn't move into a 30,000 square foot mansion.
20: He doesn't have an Eddie Murphy McMansion with the retractable roof.
23: Right, right. Yeah.
22: But he
18: invented the all you can eat buffet.
22: Nice.
18: Made his money.
23: How come his name is Buffett and not buffet?
22: Question for him. Happy National Red Wine Day.
24: Yeah.
23: There you go.
24: Yeah. Cabernet Sauvignon. Mm-hmm.
23: There you go. All right, well, happy Friday, Kid Nation. Now, coming up here in 10 minutes, we're making cookies out of plastic and eating them now? Yeah. Wait. What? All right, well, I'll tell you all about it in 10 minutes.
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23: 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Froggy 102.7 is celebrating America's 250th birthday. So we'd just like to say happy 250th, America. You look good.

0: 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Froggy weather forecast.
1: Mostly sunny skies today. Beautiful day. We're looking at high temperatures up around 80 this afternoon. We'll be nice and quiet during high school football with temperatures in the 70s. Then overnight, clear skies. We drop down to 57 for the overnight low. Saturday, partly sunny. Slight chance of a shower. High temperatures up around 82. I'm WSBT 22 Chief Meteorologist Carrie Pujol.
2: It's 58 degrees in Millersburg from the Legacy Heating and Air Froggy Weather.
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8: 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In my free time, I get to find a little escape, and Elkhart Public Library gives me that.
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26: Happy Friday. Mm-hmm. We got new music coming your way in about an hour. And we're really excited because Alex Warren's new album's out. Anna thought it was out last week, so she wore that same sweatshirt.
27: Yes, I wore my Alex Warren shirt last week, but I'm wearing it again today.
26: Yeah.
27: Did you wash it? I did.
28: Sure.
27: I did.
26: Question.
28: Yes. I don't wash everything after wearing it one time.
27: I wear it all day.
28: I tried to teach my daughter that.
26: Because sweatshirts fall under the category of you don't
28: like
26: need
28: blue
26: to
28: jeans.
26: Yeah.
29: Yeah.
26: You
29: yeah,
26: wash it maybe yeah. once

0: all these girls advertising your comfort clothes.
1: She wants soft clothes.
0: She wants to wear all that at home and then turn the air conditioner down to 30 so she's comfortable.
2: Right.
3: Yeah.
0: You ain't paying the electric bill, McKay. Right.
2: Costing right. monies.
3: Yeah.
0: So costing I'm like, put on a tank top. No, I want to be comfy. So anyway, but if she's just laying around in a sweatshirt and she throws it in the dirty clothes basket, I'm like, hang it back up.
4: Because it's so much easier to put it in that basket. I have to get on Charlie about that. It's so much easier to put it in that basket rather than fold it up, put it back in the drawer, hang it up.
2: I just found out my son is a one-time jean wear washer.
4: What?
2: Like he will wear pants once and then they're washing. Because he wore one of my pants and I saw them in the laundry room and I was like, hold up. Those are my pants. Why are they in here? Because I'll wash jeans twice in their life, maybe.
3: Yeah, you can't wash them too often because then they get like they
2: ruins the elastic.
3: Yeah,
2: but he says I wore them to school and it's got school funk on it. You know who got that idea in his head? My wife. She said it's got people jam all over
4: school
2: the place.
4: School funk and airplane funk. That's a legit thing.
2: Yeah, but school funk is fine because it's not that funky.
5: I don't know.
6: I think the funk is on your skin, not your clothes.
2: Right.
7: No, it is.
3: But at Kaysen's age, I think school funk.
7: It's real.
3: Washed.
4: Yeah.
7: This morning I tried a different shirt on before I put this one on, and I was like, I'm not feeling that shirt, and I put it in the thing to wash because it has touched my skin, so now it's not clean.
2: Right. That's
0: you're OCD. You're making yourself crazy.
2: You are making yourself crazy. Anyway, back to Alex Warren. Alex played Anna and I during an interview a song that he had yet to release.
3: He's done this a couple times now.
2: And he had it just in his files, and he's like, you guys want to listen? He played it for us, and did he get in trouble? Absolutely. But it was really cool that he shared it with us. Yeah. Well, that song is in the new album.
3: Mm-hmm.
2: And now we get to hear the actual final version.
3: It was the first one that I listened to on my drive-in. Because when I pulled up his album, that was the first one that
2: I told us a secret back then. And we got to share it with all of Kid Nation. We're the only people that heard it. Oh. And now the whole world gets to hear it. But
4: pretty cool.
2: It's really cool. That's really cool that he did that because he risked it all.
3: I love him.
2: He said, I don't care.
4: Sometimes you got to do it. You got to risk it to get the business.
2: If I was Alex Warren, I would care. I'd be like, I don't want to lose my record. All right. Well, we got it for you and coming up in 1 hour. Some headlines here. Really exciting news. This is a dream come true. At least it would be for me. Taco Bell is partnering with Olivia Rodrigo for a new Baja Blast flavor. Imagine Taco Bell hitting you up and going like, hey, we're going to make a flavor for you.
6: Yeah, you love Taco Bell, JT.
2: I love Taco
6: Bell.
2: That
6: would be your dream.
4: Well, they got to do this to get past the whole explosive diarrhea thing. I mean, they got to do...
2: It wasn't their fault.
4: I know, but...
2: It was a distributing thing.
0: Nobody is talking about that now.
2: No,
6: it's over.
2: The diarrhea's gone.
6: Get over it. Let it go.
2: Yeah, we've all hydrated. We're cool.
6: Yeah.
2: Anyway, this is called You Seem Pretty Pink for a Baja Blast.
3: Cute.
2: Great name because it goes after her album. It's a mix of the OG Baja Blast and Pink Lemonade. It's going to come in a custom cup with Olivia's photo on it. So a collectible right
6: Groundbreaking.
2: There. Groundbreaking. It'll be available tomorrow at Live Más Cafe locations. That's the fancier Taco Bells. And then nationwide on September 24th. Tomorrow's also Olivia's All-Women Music Festival, Daisy Chain Fields in Irvine, California, if you want to go out there. There's going to be limited edition merchandise and immersive fan experience promoting the new drink at the festival. Olivia has said the Mountain Dew Baja Blast is one of her favorite drinks ever.
7: JC, as a Taco Bell ambassador, how do you know when you're going to the nicer Taco Bell?
4: Yeah, good question.
7: Like, how do you...
4: I didn't know they had a level.
2: Well, they opened those a few years ago. You could tell.
3: From the outside,
2: it's completely different.
6: I think they have like a black border.
2: Yeah, it's like modern looking.
7: So they look different?
2: Mm-hmm. Yeah.
6: Yeah. Okay. When you go and you're like, this is a fancy Taco Bell.
2: That's it.
6: You're at the Live Más.
2: But I go the OG Taco Bells. And if I find out you serve the chili cheese burrito, you better believe I'm going to your Taco
6: Bell. Also, a Baja Blast is blue Gatorade, Sprite, and lemonade.
7: Spoiler.
6: No, it's not a spoiler. These are
2: ingredients.
6: It's
2: out there.
7: Oh.
2: But yeah, I don't care what it is.
6: And
2: it's
6: so
2: delicious.
6: Olivia Rodrigo is switching the recipe and just switching from lemonade to pink lemonade.
2: What are you trying to say here?
6: I'm just saying.
2: Are you hating?
6: Yeah.
4: Sounds like it.
2: Sounds like you're hating because you don't have a Baja Blast.
3: When's the last time you had a Baja Blast?
6: It's been a minute.
0: I've never had one.
2: Oh, you should.
3: Me either.
2: Try Olivia's. Pretty good.
3: I was actually talking to my brother.
0: No, I will not. I'm not going to buy into the hype. Justin, I'm in solidarity with you.
7: Look at them having a joint cause.
4: Yeah, right.
2: Guys, it's Friday.
6: I made my own mixture at home with tequila or vodka.
3: Mm. So then that's not a Baja Blast either.
6: No, it's a Justin Blast.
2: Yeah.
7: A Justin Blast.
6: A Justin Blast.
2: Black, Bless?
0: Blast.
2: A blast.
6: Blast.
0: Not Baja Blast, Justin.
2: Sometimes I don't understand.
3: He's speaking in Justin.
2: It sounds like

0: that we do not speak Josh.
1: Blast. Clearly. Is what blast. I was like, well, blast you too.
2: Blast.
3: All right. On to more food news.
4: I love food news.
3: I don't think you're going to like this one,
0: uh-oh,
3: Kelly.
0: Uh-oh.
3: Researchers at Southern Illinois University just created a cookie that is made from plastic bottles and agricultural waste.
5: Why?
3: But it's rich in protein, so that's good, apparently.
2: Wait, we're not supposed to eat plastic.
3: Exactly. And you know who they're giving it to? They're giving it to smart people. The project is part of NASA's effort to develop food sources for deep space missions. Surprisingly, the cookies have gotten a positive feedback because of the smell. This smells everything. Let's be honest. If you smell some good cookies,
0: yeah,
3: more likely to try them.
0: Yeah.
3: But the taste tests are still awaiting approval. Plastic cookies. Well, but they tell us not to eat the plastic forever chemical stuff.
2: I do like chewing on water bottles.
5: Mm. Wow.
3: I like chewing on plastic things from time to time.
2: Right. Or like a plastic straw.
5: A straw.
3: Yeah.
2: I'll chew on that.
3: Yeah, but we're not supposed to.
0: We're not ingesting it, though.
3: Yeah, we're totally swallowing this and trying to.
5: You should start swallowing your water bottles.
0: No.
3: I mean, you can get these cookies and you'll do
5: it. If you do that, then a water bottle grows inside of you. That's what I heard. Oh, my God.
3: That's right.
5: You're so right.
6: Like the watermelon seed.
3: Yeah.
5: And what if they keep populating down there? Once a boy, once a girl.
3: You have a whole Aquafina thing.
5: Yeah. A whole case of water bottles.
6: And then your water breaks.
3: Yeah. And then your water breaks. And that's how water breaks. And we love Southwest Airlines here on the show. And they did something really cool. So a Southwest Airlines flight to Las Vegas turned into an unexpected wedding when crew members helped a couple tie the knot 35,000 feet up in the air. So imagine you're just watching whatever movie you're watching with your headphones on, and all of a sudden there's
0: trying
3: a wedding
0: to sleep.
3: Happening. Yeah, once the crew learned that the pair were planning to,
0: tie the knot
5: get
0: on the
5: married,
0: plane.
5: I would imagine.
3: I think just what? Yeah, the tie the knot. The members helped them get married. Basically, the crew created a wedding.
5: So they weren't planning.
3: Veil and a dress and toilet paper, made a bouquet with the toilet paper.
5: So this was an impromptu thing. It wasn't a stage.
3: Well, they were going to elope in Vegas, and they're like, why don't you just do it here, you know?
5: So we can go viral.
3: Well.
0: Yeah.
5: Yeah.
0: And you need a preacher or an ordained.
3: Guess what?
0: The pilot?
3: The captain is ordained, so he was able to officiate the wedding.
5: Instead of throwing rice, did they throw peanuts?
0: No,
3: somebody was allergic. They threw pretzels probably.
5: Pretzels.
3: So they had a total of 178 guests at their wedding. I thought, that's a different, what kind of club is that? The wedding mile high.
0: As opposed
3: high.
0: To, yeah, mile
3: it's
0: high.
3: It's a wedding mile high right there. And just in case you missed it, Lake Ontario is now named Lake America.
6: What?
3: Yep.
2: And the Gulf of America.
3: Effective immediately, President Trump has renamed it because of the, you know, ongoing.
5: Yeah, we got an issue with Canada right now. Well,
0: that'll
5: you
0: show.
5: Didn't know.
3: Here's the thing, though. Lake Ontario is jointly controlled by Canada and the United States per the Boundary Waters
5: side
3: Treaty.
5: Is gonna be like America.
3: It was enacted in the early 20th century to prevent and settle disputes over the use of shared waters. The name has been around since the 1700s. Now, there's lots of talk online. Is he allowed to do this? Technically. Yeah.
5: Hey, the Gulf is now the Gulf of America, right?
3: Here in the States.
2: And the Indian Ocean, it's about to be the American Ocean.
5: I'm just surprised he's not naming it Lake Trump.
2: Lake Trump.
5: He puts his name on everything, you know.
3: At least he named it America. Now, the name change will have zero impact on anybody who is not within the jurisdiction of the United States. It's just basically going to be Lake America for us here in the
5: States. I look on my little phone for where everybody I know lives and I find my thing, it says on my map, Gulf of America. I don't know if it's going to change.
3: It's in the States, but if you go to Mexico, it still says Gulf of Mexico.
5: So
3: if you go to Europe, I think it still says Gulf of Mexico.
6: They just have to reprint all of the maps?
3: Yeah, basically, it just creates that. Just here in the States. Because in the other parts of the world, it's just for our jurisdiction.
5: Well, other countries and stuff have changed their name. This is not unheard of.
3: Like, we just found out Turkey was Turkey at the FIFA World Cup.
0: And even before that, it was chicken.
5: All right, so Tony Romo hasn't said anything since his arrest in July for OWI, until last night. He did have something to say. And I've told you, men who are of older age, who already have full-grown children, don't you be dating these young women that haven't had babies yet, because you're going to do it all over again.
3: Uh-oh.
6: Shout out, Dad.
5: Here we go, and I'll tell you what happened next.
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16: All right, Kelly Raspberry and Anna, it's time to catch us up with what's happening with all the celebrities.
17: Yes. So remember, it was back on July 23rd that Tony Romo was on his way home from a golf tournament in Milwaukee when he was pulled over.
16: Yeah, in his home state.
17: Yeah, so he told the officer that he hadn't had anything to drink and that he was on his way to visit grandma and grandpa. So the second part was probably true, but the first part was a lie because he had plenty to drink. So he was arrested and charged with an OWI. And then yesterday, he was hit with three more charges.
18: Oh, no.
17: First offense, operating while intoxicated, unsafe passing on the right side, and possessing open intoxicants inside his vehicle.
16: Ooh.
17: So immediately after his arrest, he was placed on indefinite leave by CBS. So J.J. Watt will take over his spot in the broadcast booth for now. And he hasn't. Tony hasn't said anything publicly until last night. In a statement to TMZ, his spokesperson said, Tony accepts full responsibility for his actions and has taken proactive steps to ensure that his isolated civil matter is properly resolved. We are working with local authorities to bring this matter to a close and communicating with CBS about the next steps.
16: Okay.
17: So he's due in court September 21st.
19: What do you think?
18: Too little, too late, maybe.
16: About his
19: not
16: job?
19: Not about the statement. I'm thinking about his job and his career.
16: J.J. Watt is probably not going to give that back.
18: I think... You know, I've said this, I think, on off the air here. The day after, hey, y'all, I made a mistake.
19: Probably advised by his attorneys to keep his mouth
16: shut. Yeah, it was something they told him. Because then you're admitting guilt, and you got to wait for that.
18: Sure.
19: But,
18: okay,
19: then the but then the body cam footage comes out.
18: Admit guilt. Sometimes you admit guilt and just apologize,
16: you know? But as far as the job goes, I think... I don't foresee him getting that
19: back.
16: We
19: got so much money, such a big contract plus. And
16: there's clauses in there, though, Kelly.
19: There are morality clauses.
16: Yeah.
20: He would be calling games for, like, the Cleveland Browns, who have a quarterback that have a lot worse against him.
16: I know.
21: Oh, true point,
19: Trey. It all boils down to money. No matter what, they will overlook things, but they could save money with Tony.
16: And these are different companies. The Cleveland Browns is a different ownership than CBS. So CBS will have different standards for what they're going to do. And I'm not saying either one's right, but I don't see CBS.
19: It's always about money.
16: With all that money that they're paying him and that happening.
18: It's in position and power because the San Francisco 49ers owner last week was arrested for going
19: to see a woman of ill repute.
16: Yeah. And what was weird is he was wearing a New York Yankees shirt.
19: Thought they wouldn't recognize him.
16: Yeah, like I was like, you're an owner of the San Francisco 49ers, but you're wearing another team's.
19: I love baseball.
16: Like, I found that so weird.
22: Yeah, but Tony was so cute in his video. Do you remember when he was like, did I pass the test? And they go, turn around. He goes, no, I didn't.
16: You thought I was Man, I felt sad.
18: I feel bad. I really like Tony, but I think he just made a mistake.
19: Yeah, a lot of people do and get away with it.
18: Yeah, true.
19: All right, Michael Strahan. He's got four grown children.
16: Mm-hmm. Yeah,
19: 34-year-old Tanita.
16: Boom.
19: 31-year-old Michael Jr. He's got 21-year-old twin girls, Sophia and Isabella. Remember, Isabella, 3 years ago, was the one that was at college and started feeling off.
16: Yeah.
19: And had that brain tumor.
18: Right.
19: She's doing great now, by the way. She's cancer-free. But this is what happens when you men in your 50s decide, I want to feel sexy and young, so I'm going to go with that sweet young thing over there.
18: Yeah. Uh-huh.
19: She's so hot and pretty, and she's telling me she doesn't want kids.
18: Yeah.
19: All right, keep believing that.
16: How old is this sweet young thing?
19: Well, she's 36.
16: Okay.
19: But they've been together since 2015.
17: Oh.
18: And he's how old?
19: He's 54.
18: But there is a little bit of a gap.
19: So anyway.
16: That's a tooth gap joke from Big Al.
0: Michael Streisand has a gap.
16: That's a deep one.
19: We're just finding out that his girlfriend, Kayla Quick, who is a lovely young woman, mm-hmm. but again, didn't have a kid. So now Michael's got a new baby. So he's doing it all over again.
22: Wow.
19: We don't know any details other than it's a girl and they had her sometime earlier this year. I guess somebody photographed her walking around with a baby carriage. There were also rumors out that they had broken up recently. So I don't know.
16: They want to. What's that's true. How you fix it.
22: Exactly.
19: Or maybe getting pregnant and he didn't want it. Maybe that broke him up. I don't know. I'm just saying there was rumors that they had broken up, but that could be a complete lie. They could still be a happy couple raising this baby. I don't know.
18: I hear they're going to name the baby Fox GMA, Fox GMA Pyramid.
19: Fox GMA.
16: You did so good with the gap.
22: Yeah.
19: That was so
0: good. I thought you were going to say, oh, so they were separated?
16: Oh.
22: You saved it, Jason.
16: Thank you.
17: All right, so JC, you were talking earlier about Olivia Rodrigo's Daisy Chain Fields Festival. It's mm-hmm. happening tomorrow in California. The show is going to have to go on without Cat's Eye. They were on the set list. Cat's Eye seems to be kind of falling apart.
0: There yeah. were originally six members, and then two of them are taking a mental health break.
16: And I saw, like, yeah, there's only, like, three in pictures at times.
17: Uh-huh. So, yeah, they said that they're incredibly sorry, but Megan sprained her ankle during rehearsal, so doctors told her to stay off of it so she can heal before their upcoming tour. Two of the members, Justin, Sophia, and Manon. Mm-hmm. Manon. I always read it as Manon because that's what it is in Throne of Glass. Mm. They're on hiatus to focus on their health. So then the remaining four will kick off their world tour on September 1st in Dublin, which maybe sounds like it's far away, but that's on Tuesday.
19: Oh. Can you believe September is Tuesday?
17: September 1st is Tuesday. So
19: I know, JC, it takes a minute to process, yeah, doesn't really. It?
16: Yeah. Wow.
17: I know. Which means Chloe's birthday is coming up.
16: Yeah,
17: right?
16: Chloe's birthday is on the 2nd.
0: And
16: yeah.
0: Beyonce's.
17: And Beyonce's, yes.
16: But Chloe's my daughter.
17: There's probably also going to be a lot of Dolly tributes mm-hmm. at this festival. So the lineup still includes artists like Chappell Roan and Doechii, special guests Sarah McLachlan and Stevie Nicks. And if you remember back in 2023, Stevie and Dolly, they recorded What Has Rock and Roll Ever Done For You for Dolly's Rockstar album. And after Dolly passed away, Stevie said that week in Nashville working with Dolly was like a master class. Wow. That it was the best
19: week
17: ever. Yeah,
19: there's going to be so many Dolly tributes.
17: I'm sure.
19: That Daisy Chain.
18: I'm going to take your advice. I'm going to do a free appetizer for anybody that wears a Dolly Parton wig.
19: Yeah, you know how everybody's doing the Mrs. Roper bit? You'll yeah. be walking down the street in some of these places and suddenly you see women in caftans and red curly wigs. They're right. doing a Mrs. Roper
18: yeah.
19: bit.
18: Yeah, yeah.
16: Do that with Dolly.
19: Do a Dolly bit.
18: Yeah.
19: I told Al. I said, have everybody come dressed like Dolly or a wig
0: idea.
19: Like Dolly and they get
18: yeah.
19: a free app or
18: yeah.
19: something
18: cute.
19: Or a free
18: yeah.
19: shot.
17: That's
19: Isn't that cute?
18: Kind of
17: yeah.
18: cool. Take a picture
17: Dolly
18: with everybody.
17: Party. Yeah,
18: I might get one myself.
19: So Nicole Kidman did a thing.
18: What'd she do?
16: Oh no.
17: What'd she do?
19: She joined TikTok yesterday. Oh. Now I forgot to check this morning to see what she's up to. Somebody look up how many followers she's got right now so I can keep talking. But 6 hours after she joined, she had 6,898 followers.
18: Okay. Not bad.
19: And she only followed three people. Joey King, Maisie Williams, and Practical Magic Movie. That's why she joined. She's promoting yeah. Practical Magic, too. So the first post has her getting primped up, looking stunning. She's doing, you know, I got divorced. This is my revenge look, yeah. You know, now.
22: She has 17.8 thousand followers.
19: There you go. So it's doing a little bit better.
17: Nice.
19: But she's getting primped before the red carpet for Practical Magic, too, holding hands with Sandra Bullock, signing autograph for fans. She's left-handed, by the way. We were trying to talk about left-handed people the other day. And she's hanging out with her co-stars, all while this song, Ain't in L.A., by this Slavic singer, Adela, I think is how you say her name. That's playing in the background. Apparently, that song is viral now.
16: Adela.
19: You're saying it wrong, Kelly. It's Adela. Anyway, her debut album, Prima, comes out next Friday. And the second song on her album is called Nicole Kidman.
17: Oh, cool.
19: Yeah. So at the premiere Wednesday night, a fan asked Nicole if she was aware of this artist, and Nicole said, oh yeah, I absolutely know who she is. She's coming to Nashville and I'm going to see her. So that's cool. And Practical Magic 2 is in theater September 11th. But I just real quick, when I was looking up when it starts,
18: uh-huh.
19: they're already sneaking in showings on September 10th to get that box office up a little bit
18: yeah.
19: higher.
18: Yeah.
17: And if you want to see it September 9th, I'm actually hosting a screening for Anna's group chat.
18: Oh,
19: how about
17: yeah.
19: that?
17: If you go over to the Facebook group, Anna's group chat, Anna with one N, there's a sign up link. And you can enter to win two tickets to an advanced private screening with other conditional listeners.
18: Very cool.
16: I have an idea for an artist that's just getting going. Mm. Your first album, every title on the album should be a celebrity name. Because every time an artist has done this, like the celebrity will find out and then they feature it.
0: Like Drew Barrymore?
16: Yeah, like, yeah.
19: Dude, we had Taylor Swift, most famously, with Tim McGraw.
16: Yeah, Tim McGraw. So name every track a celebrity, and then maybe they'll start listening. And that will make you go viral.
0: Black top, big T-shirt, Billie Eilish.
16: Yeah.
18: We had a whole group called the Don Cheadles and never got any love.
19: He's kind of a cookie head.
16: He didn't think we were... What's the word? Talented.
22: No, he's grumpy. What did you just call him? A cookie head?
19: A poopy head.
22: Oh, a poopy head. I thought you said cookie. Head. I heard cookie head.
16: Cookie head is nice.
22: Yeah.
16: Mm. Yeah, take that idea, though, if you want.
18: No, I like the idea.
16: If you're an artist, watch.
18: Yeah.
16: Somebody do it. Because we can.
19: Apparently, they've been doing it.
16: No, the whole album. Different celebrities.
18: Different. Yeah,
16: like
18: each track.
16: Track one, Justin Bieber.
22: Yeah.
16: And track two, Taylor Swift.
22: The album title, The Hollywood Walk of Fame.
19: I was just thinking that, Anna.
22: We're going to go double platinum.
16: There's got to be one artist right now listening that's trying to get their career off.
18: Most of these artists have their names trademarked, I would imagine.
16: You can name a song anything.
0: Yeah.
16: You can name a song anything.
18: I don't know the technicalities.
16: I can name a song Air Force Ones, like Nelly did.
0: Named your band after another song.
16: Yeah, but we're not releasing albums.
18: I'm not going to hate.
0: No, but you were on the radio promoting it.
22: But what about?
16: Yeah, can we start with the what about abilism?
22: What about people who aren't famous? And what about the actors that don't get songs named after them? It's just musicians.
16: You can do actors too. Just anybody famous.
0: And fictional characters.
16: No fictional characters.
18: What about
16: they don't do interviews.
0: SpongeBob SquarePants.
16: No.
0: Mickey Mouse.
18: What about the dead celebrities?
22: Yeah.
0: You can definitely do those.
22: I'm doing share it.
16: You can get talked about on talk shows, guys.
0: Michael Jackson.
16: Nope.
0: Yeah. Dolly Parton.
22: And what about the people that can't?
16: Worst date ever coming up. You guys are driving me nuts. Worst date ever coming up here in about 10 minutes. 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
2: Our top local story, Indiana Michigan Power is proposing a $59 million rate reduction for its Indiana customers in 2027.
3: The utility says a residential customer using 1,000 kilowatt hours a month would save about $100 a year. The plan would also freeze residential rates for 3 years. INM says growth in electricity demand and revenue from large customers, including data centers, help make the reduction possible. State regulators are expected to decide on the proposal in June of 2027. If approved, customers could begin seeing lower bills that summer. Brian Ford, MNC News.
2: And a reminder that Celebration Under the Stars is happening tomorrow night at Central Green in downtown Elkhart. 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
17: Hi, Nicole.
18: Hey, how are you?
17: I'm doing great. I'm terrified for what you had to go through here with your first date. What happened?
18: Okay, so I went on a date. I was in high school, and so the first date was really well. Second date, we went to lunch, and then he was like, "Let's go back to my house and let's just hang out." And I was like, "Okay, cool." And he proceeded to show me his extensive Pokemon collection for about 4 hours.
19: Nerd.
10: Oh no, guys.
18: But here's the kicker. We're getting married next October.
19: Oh,
20: I was gonna say, for some people that'd be like a major green flag.
17: Oh,
21: there you go.
17: So he had to catch them all, and he did catch himself.
19: He
17: Nicole.
19: Caught one.
17: He caught Nicole.
18: Yes, he did.
20: That's very sweet.
17: Nicole, what's your favorite card from that date?
19: Exactly.
18: I want to say it's one of his full arts. I don't remember what it is, but it's one of the full arts. He still has the collection. And he brings it out on occasion. But
20: that's cute.
19: It's probably Pikachu.
17: Yeah.
20: Because he picked you.
19: Because he picked you.
17: Hey, girl, I want to show you something in my bedroom. Why don't you follow me?
21: Follow me.
17: And then just slap down a huge container of Pokemon cards.
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10: Mm-hmm.
17: We are internationally known.
21: Doggone right.
19: Nationally syndicated and internationally
17: heard. Internationally known. Ooh. In fact, joining us in studio right now, we've talked to him every few years when he comes to visit us, all the way from New Zealand, is our buddy Sam.
21: Hey!
17: Sam is back.
20: Good morning.
21: The New Zealand national anthem ready and queued up. I'm sorry, I just thought of that. Doggone. We do have Italy, though.
17: New Zealand. I'm sure, Sam, did you fly over Italy or you went the other way?
22: Other way.
17: Oh, dang it. Never mind.
21: Okay.
20: How are you doing? Are you jet lagged?
22: Very. Very jet-lagged.
16: So I'm unaware. What's the origin story here?
17: Sam, how did you find us all the way out in New Zealand?
22: Good question.
17: Good question. Let's
22: I've
17: go to the origin.
22: I've a few times, but I lived in New Orleans a long time ago now, coaching rugby, and when I used to go to work, this used to be on the radio.
17: Yeah.
22: And so I just...
17: And we became your
22: enjoyed
17: friends.
22: Enjoyed it. And ever since then, every it's time I come to America,
16: touch.
22: I keep coming back.
17: Sam, you should move back here because a lot of football teams are hiring rugby coaches to teach tackling.
22: Yeah, I was going
17: to
22: say that.
17: You know what I'm saying? So you can come out here and maybe coach the Saints.
16: But you make your trip every few years, right?
22: Try to. Yeah, it's been a while.
21: It's an expensive trip, I would imagine.
22: Is, yeah, yes.
21: Yeah. Very much so. From New Zealand and then you make other stops.
22: Yes.
17: How long have you been in the States this time around?
22: I was here. I arrived on Saturday night.
17: So almost a week.
22: Yeah.
17: Almost a week.
16: What have you done so far?
22: I went to Graceland in Memphis.
16: Cool. Ooh, what'd you think?
22: I love that sort of stuff.
16: Yeah.
22: It's a bit macabre, but it's still.
17: Did you go inside the house and everything?
22: Yeah.
16: The whole tour.
22: Yeah.
17: You saw Elvis's bed?
22: No, you're not allowed upstairs.
17: Oh, you're not allowed upstairs?
22: No.
17: Oh, it's like my grandma's house.
22: Yeah.
17: You know, why can't we go upstairs?
21: No, sit on that sofa. We got plastic on. Yeah.
22: To get to hold his wallet, though, which was quite cool.
17: What?
22: Yeah, that was really
17: did
22: cool.
17: Did it have money in it? Did he open it?
22: No, not allowed to open it. Just allowed to cup it.
21: Wow. That's pretty cool.
22: Then headed to Cleveland. Check out the NFL and Rock and Roll Hall of Fames.
17: You went to the both of the Hall of Fames? Mm. Which one was better, in your opinion?
22: Rock and Roll.
17: Oh. I disagree with you.
16: What's the other one?
22: Fickle.
17: The NFL.
21: The NFL Hall of Fame.
16: That's in Cleveland, too?
17: Yeah. Oh. Cleveland.
21: Why? Canton, right?
20: Halls of Fame.
17: Yeah, Canton, Ohio.
21: Yeah, Canton, Ohio. Yeah.
17: Yeah. That's where they do the game every year. The first preseason game's in Canton, Ohio.
21: And
17: that's where the Hall of Fame
21: all
17: is.
21: That, yeah.
17: And so is the Rock and Roll Hall of Fame.
16: Random.
22: That's the one.
21: Yeah.
17: That's wild.
22: Yeah, and then a night in Detroit to go to a concert. So.
16: Who'd you see in Detroit?
22: I saw Rush.
16: Oh, yeah.
2: I heard great things about that show. People are excited.
22: They're probably one of the greatest live bands I think I've ever heard.
2: Rock and roll?
20: When you come here, do you always go to different places?
22: Good question.
20: In the United States?
22: It all depends, really. It's not set in stone. This is.
20: Yeah.
22: Here, Waxahachie and Las Vegas.
20: Oh.
22: But
21: go hand in hand. Go hand in hand.
17: I don't think I've ever heard a tourist go, yeah, I go to Waxahachie and then Las Vegas.
20: Famously.
2: And you travel alone, right?
22: I am this time, yes.
2: But do you make a friend wherever you go? Is that the goal?
22: It's not a goal, but if it happens, it happens.
17: Hey, with that accent, you can get anything you want.
20: That is so true.
22: Well, no, most people go, what?
16: Can you repeat that, please?
22: Yeah. Diet Coke is a very tough one to understand, I believe.
17: Diet Coke? I understood it just fine.
20: Yeah, me too.
17: Yeah. We need to open our ears, America.
22: That's the amount of times I've been like, what's that?
17: Now, when do you head back home to New Zealand, Sam?
22: On the 16th of September.
17: Oh, so you're going to be here for a
16: long time.
21: It's a long vacation.
16: Well, they get a long vacation over there.
2: I heard there's no bugs in New Zealand. Is that true?
17: No mosquitoes.
22: Heaps.
2: There's lots of bugs?
22: Oh, yeah.
2: Or no mosquitoes?
22: A lot of native ones as well.
2: What?
22: A lot of native bugs.
2: Native? Okay.
22: You don't get here like wetters and...
17: Wetters?
22: Wetters.
21: I think we have the native New Zealand bug on the phone.
17: I don't think so.
2: Or what is it?
17: Do they sting you and stuff?
22: No, they are pretty docile, like most of the most of
16: it's
22: the
16: annoying
22: stuff. But they're freaky looking. If you ever see one,
20: Witter,
22: W-E-T-A.
16: Oh,
21: Witter.
16: Okay,
17: like cockroach looking bug.
22: More like grasshoppery.
17: Like a grasshopper.
20: Oh. Gross. Yeah, I don't like this thing.
17: In Mexico, we had a bug called cara de niño, which my parents told me they could kill you, but it's just
2: like a cockroach.
17: Yeah,
20: is that it?
22: That's not it.
16: Looks like a roach.
17: We didn't get it. Now, Sam.
22: Worse looking than that.
17: White Cheddar was telling me you brought gifts.
22: I did.
16: He always
17: You don't need
16: gifts.
17: To bring a gift, Sam. No. You are the gift.
16: I love gifts.
17: Kelly wants a gift.
16: He gave me a full... Did you see the video of me in that stadium coat, Sam? He gave me a stadium coat because my husband he went to Texas Tech and we went to a game and it was freezing. I was toasty warm. I couldn't walk in it, but it was really cool.
17: So Sam has always given me and Al all blacks gear.
20: Yeah.
17: The rugby team.
21: Yep.
20: So cool.
17: And I've worn that a lot. And I saw he had a rugby tattoo and he looked at me and he got so excited. And I was like, oh no, how am I going
16: to
17: fake my way through this?
21: Yeah.
17: And he goes, mate. And I was like, hey. He goes, have you been catching the matches? And I'm like, hell yeah.
21: Let's go get a Diet Coke.
17: Hell yeah, mate.
16: Oh, y'all.
17: And he's like, man, we are looking good. And I was like, we are looking excellent, dude. And he goes, what do you think about the team this year? And I was like, I think the team is looking strong.
22: When was that? Because they weren't that strong recently.
17: That was a few years ago. But I remember that moment, and I had to fake my way through it. So we suck now?
22: No, we're back.
17: Okay, we're back
22: to being good again. Good. Yeah,
20: okay,
22: yeah. It's a big game tomorrow.
17: Because you never know when I'm going to be approached again by a rugby guy. So, Sam, what'd you bring for Kelly?
22: Who wants to go first?
16: Me!
20: Kelly,
21: yeah.
20: Which is so nice. I remember.
16: I'm not going to say you don't have to. I love it.
20: This is so kind of you.
16: Oh,
2: you.
16: The Queen book.
21: About 3 or 4 books.
17: We're talking to our buddy Sam, who listens all the way in New Zealand. To him, we are like an afternoon show.
16: Maybe even
17: night.
21: Yeah.
16: It's like a tea towel thing.
21: Okay.
16: What
20: does it say, Kelly?
16: It's a tea towel like with New Zealand and like all the...
20: Oh,
16: yeah,
20: cute.
16: That's cool. And then I got a bunch of books. I got William and Catherine, The Intimate Inside Story.
17: Oh, yeah.
16: 100 Years of the Queen.
20: Cute.
16: 100 Stories. And entitled, The Rise and Fall of the House of York.
20: That's
16: he
20: awesome.
16: Knows you.
17: He knows you.
16: Thank you, Sam.
20: Oh, that's really awesome.
16: Thank you.
17: New Zealand loves the British royalty out there. Do you guys like
22: some
17: it?
22: Some do.
17: Okay.
3: Part of the Commonwealth?
22: Yes.
17: Okay.
22: Correct.
17: Uh-huh.
22: Yep.
17: Oh, all right, Anna's
16: unzipping a pouch.
20: Yes, there's a little. Is this for Ryan?
22: No, that's for. I just got that from Qantas.
20: Oh, okay, cute.
22: That's
20: it's like
22: part
20: little,
22: of the pack that I get from business class.
17: I got that same bag. Sam.
3: It's like a cute little travel bag.
17: Yeah, it's a travel bag. Yeah.
3: Sam always brings me red wine.
21: Oh. Yeah, he knows you.
17: What?
3: Yes.
21: He knows you.
3: Yes, you
2: on
3: did
2: National
3: this,
2: Red Wine Day.
3: On National Red Wine Day. You did this last time, too, and it was some of the best wine I've ever had. There's another bottle.
21: Wow. Yes. You really know, Anna.
3: Which is great, because I'm having a girls' night tonight, so yeah, this is perfect.
22: Your red wine here is really sweet.
17: Is it?
3: Yeah.
20: Yeah. Like, interesting.
3: Ooh, and some cloves.
22: Oh, again, they were just from the flight.
21: Qantas hooked you up.
16: We'll never be on Qantas, so this is the closest we'll get. Yeah,
3: something right. I love about Sam is that he knows that my husband Ryan is a Jets fan.
17: And you brought him Jets socks.
3: He brought him Jets socks.
22: That's from the Hall of Fame.
17: And luckily, Jets gear is always on sale.
22: Yes, it is.
3: Yes.
20: Shade.
3: Right. Oh my God. And an SNL hat. Thank you so much, Sam. This is so sweet.
17: Yeah, damn, that's right? Really cool, dude.
20: No, you're a good gift giver.
3: Oh, my God. An Abraham Lincoln.
17: Oh, I'm sorry. And I'm scared of Abraham Lincoln. Maybe you'll get over it.
22: That's why I got
16: it. That'll help you. That's like, what do you call it? Immersive therapy?
17: Yeah.
20: Immersion.
3: That's funny.
17: You got to stare at him every day, Anna, so you're not scared of Abraham
3: this
17: anymore.
3: This is very funny. Thank you, Sam.
17: No, all right, who's next, Sammy?
2: Oh, thank you. Justin. Yeah, so Sam hooked me up with some Lord of the Rings gear. I got a bookmark, a keychain, and a sign.
21: All right.
2: Thank you very much,
22: direct,
2: Sam.
22: Direct from the Witter Cave.
2: I love it because you know The Hobbit, that's where the Shire is filmed.
22: Yep.
2: Awesome. Yeah. Thank you very much.
22: Wonderful.
17: What'd you get, Big Al Mac, this time, Sam? Oh, he was reaching for. Oh, he got a bag.
20: He's pulling it out.
17: Oh, he's got a. I could already tell. Big Al's going to be wearing this. Okay. Hey, Al, don't walk away, buddy.
21: Oh, okay.
17: Al's got some swag is what he got from our boy Sam.
16: He got a tam. Is that a tam?
21: Oh, is that a tam? Okay. I think that's what they call it. Okay.
16: I think they call it.
21: And more gear from the All Black.
17: Uh-huh.
2: Yes.
3: So cute.
17: Oh, is that the latest jersey?
22: No, that's just a...
21: like a scarf?
22: No, it's for golf balls.
21: Golf bag? Oh, yeah, it's a golf towel.
17: Come on now, Sam.
21: Yeah, and a flannel shirt here from the All Blacks as well.
2: Oh, that's a nice shirt.
21: Look at that. Oh, I love it, Sam. Thank you very much.
3: That's quality.
21: Oh, it's Adidas, really great. Too. Yeah, look at that.
16: It's very nice.
21: I'll definitely wear that. Okay. Okay.
17: You're number three on that.
20: Your hat.
21: Oh, thank you.
17: Yeah, don't forget your hat.
20: Mm-hmm.
17: Audrey.
20: Oh, my gosh. I got hats, too. What is this?
22: That's New Zealand honey.
20: Ooh.
17: You brought honey? For your honey?
22: It's probably the greatest honey in the world.
20: Yeah, is this for me?
17: Honey for your honey.
3: That's cute.
20: I know, I love it.
16: And I bet it's delicious.
17: Sam, you're so kind, bro.
21: Very nice.
17: You're the nicest.
20: Aww.
17: Does everybody like their gifts?
21: Yes.
20: Yeah.
21: The gift for JC.
20: I love them.
21: I got something for JC.
17: See, Sam knows I'm a hat guy.
20: Yeah. Oh, my God. And these are, I love pastel colors.
17: I got all blacks, a brown one, a green one.
21: Yeah.
17: And, of course, the black and gray one.
21: There you go.
16: You better be steadying up on their... You know, teams and stuff.
17: Well, I still wear my All Blacks hats all the time and my jersey.
16: With the information.
17: I know.
21: Well, Sam, I'm going to give you my personal Kids sweatshirt.
17: 35th anniversary, Sam.
20: Yeah, Can you give that away?
21: Yeah, sure.
17: Yeah, it's our sweatshirt.
20: Aren't you going to need to wear it?
16: Another one.
21: I'll get another one. And we'll get one for your mom and dad, too. I have to buy them. I'll buy them. So I just want, man, we never have anything for you, and you're always so nice to us.
17: Listen,
16: if that doesn't fit, Sam, we'll get you another one.
21: Yeah, I'll get you.
17: It is really cool. Yeah, he did not wash it. It does have some Big Al funk on it, but that's okay.
21: I took a little picture, and I sweated a little bit, but it's cool.
17: But it is so cool that you still come back and see us, Sam, and you still listen all the way in New Zealand. And
21: he's going to sing karaoke tonight with me, too.
17: He's coming down to sing some karaoke. Yeah. It's really awesome, man. So enjoy the show. Enjoy the air conditioning. I know it's hot outside, so we're going to keep you nice and cool out here. Sam from New Zealand.
21: I got some collard greens over here, too, to go back. I just feel
3: so bad. You're like, what do I have that I can just
21: do? I got some collard greens right here.
16: I feel so bad.
17: All right, well, get ready, Sam, because it's New Music Friday, buddy, and we're really excited about Alex Warren's new. I know you want to see Rush, but Alex Warren got a new album out today, and he actually played us a song from this album back in December. And we officially get to hear it now, and nobody's getting in trouble this time in 10 minutes.
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3: Yeah.
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2: Mostly sunny skies today. Beautiful day. We're looking at high temperatures up around 80 this afternoon. We'll be nice and quiet during high school football with temperatures in the 70s. Then overnight clear skies. We drop down to 57 for the overnight low. Saturday, partly sunny. Slight chance of a shower. High temperatures up around 82. I'm WSBT 22 Chief Meteorologist Carrie Pujol.
3: It's 60 degrees. In Bristol, from the Legacy Heating and Air, Froggy Weather Deck.
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6: You know, on Fridays, we look forward to all the new music that comes out. But today's very special because we love Alex Warren.
7: Yes.
6: He's a friend of the show, and I got to talk to him before he blew up.
7: Yeah, I came across his music when he was promoting it before his debut album even came out, and I just immediately fell in love with him and his music. So I've loved watching him grow, and I'm so excited for this new album.
6: Yeah, so let's go through some of the tracks that Alex has on his new album. Alex Warren's father would actually call him Wild Child before he passed away when Alex was 9. So a little mascara alert here. Alex named his album Wild Child because that's what his dad would call him. Here's the title track, which features Alex's dad's voice from old home movies.
7: No.
6: Yeah.

0: Are you having fun, Alex?
1: He's a tough kid.
2: You're a tough kid, you know that?
3: Oh.
4: Yeah, on his tour, he plays a lot of home videos, like on the screen behind him, and I do nothing but cry at this man's concert, but it's so good.
5: Both of his parents have passed away.
3: Mm-hmm. Yeah,
6: man, to hear your dad's
3: voice on an album though.
6: Yeah,
3: and Alex has gone through a lot. I mean, he did. We when we talked to him in December, he lived in his car when he was living in San Diego, and I think in Carlsbad, in that area.
4: Yeah, and he has a lot of really beautiful songs about grief.
3: Mm-hmm. Now, speaking of when we talked to Alex last time, Anna and I got to interview him at our Jingle Ball, and the first time he talked to Anna, he played a song he hadn't released yet.
4: Eternity.
3: And then we brought that up, and he said, oh, well, I got some in my phone right now if you guys want to take a listen to what I'm working on right now. Mm-hmm. And we both said, absolutely. Anna, I think, even asked him, are you going to get in trouble? And he said, I don't care. It's all good. So he played it for us.
6: Yeah.
3: I think he might have gotten into a little bit of trouble. I don't know. But anyway, this is the song he played for Anna and I.
6: It's exciting.
4: Back in December.
3: It's called Cry Wolf. When

0: It'd be fun to go back, Anna, and listen to see if he changed anything.
1: I thought about it too. I'm gonna find the because we have it on video, so I'm gonna go.
0: Because it sounds pretty similar to what I remember hearing when he played it for us.
1: I'll find it.
0: But if he switched a couple lyrics, maybe, and he's like, you know, here's another one from Alex Warren. This one is called "Emerald Eyes."

0: And that's just three of the songs on the album. The whole album slaps.
1: I like
0: from
1: it.
0: From Alex Warren, Wild Child, officially I out. Like
2: it. On I like repeat.
0: It. On repeat. All right, Olivia Rodrigo got a new drink over at Taco Bell. And she also has a new song for us. This one is called Serena Joy.

0: Who's Serena Joy?
1: Do we know? I believe she's a character. I think she's a character in The Handmaid's Tale.
0: In The Hand. Okay.
2: I've learned, JC, over the years that when you mention her name.
0: Not to say anything?
2: Not just, just not say anything. I look around at the white people.
3: Yeah.
2: Like, hey, y'all off into it? I'm off into it.
0: Okay. All right, so Jenny from Blackpink put out 3 new solo songs. They're all great, but we picked this one right here for you. It's called Heaven, and we're going to highlight it.

0: I like that. Mm-hmm. Like that quite a bit.
1: All right.
2: All right. The Jonas Brothers out on their tour and having a good time, still making music. And I know we've all tried to hit that Joe Jonas run. I know.
3: The growl?
2: We've all tried the burning up growl.
1: Come on. Give it to me.
2: No, I'm not doing it right now. I got to practice and warm up. Maybe we can all try it.
3: That'd be great. You can't do it on command. Yeah.
2: Can anybody hit the Joe Jonas growl?
3: Oh, but you don't.
2: Oh, it's
1: Eric can.
2: It seems a lot easier than it is, but when you try it, it's...

0: I like that.
1: I do too. Mm-hmm.
2: I love it, and I think it sounds identical to The Black Dog by Taylor Swift.
0: Oh, really?

0: Her defense. She did have a song on her latest album that sounded a lot like one of their songs.
1: It was The Life of a Showgirl. Sounds like cool.
2: Also, I'm getting a on a Monday. I'm waiting on a Sunday.
0: Ashley Simpson.
2: I can't sleep.
1: I could hear that too.
0: The Kid Laroi also has a new song for us. This one right here is called Sleep.

0: Why can't you sleep? She's still singing about the ex. Are they back together?
1: They've been seen together.
0: Know. Yeah.
2: Yeah.
1: The kid and Tate.
0: Tate McRae back with the... Because he's talking about another Maybe. Man right there. In
1: but
0: that
1: he probably
0: talk.
1: Wrote out when they weren't right, together.
0: Right. Ice Spice and Lil Yachty got together for this song right here, Out My Face.

0: And basically, that goes on for 35 minutes.
1: Oh, wow. Wow.
0: I love Ice Spice. So you got Ice Spice, Lil Yachty, the Kid LAROI.
2: I love Ice Spice.
0: Ice Spice is dope.
3: Get on my face.
0: Get out my face.
3: I've heard get on my face.
0: No, get out my face.
2: Well, that Save could that. Also be a fun line, too.
0: But it's not. It's get out my face. Also, the Kid LAROI, Jonas Brothers, Jenny, Olivia Rodrigo, and Alex Warren's album, Wild Child, all out for you. New Music Friday. Enjoy it, Kid Nation. It's a good weekend to play some music. Mm. Now, Kelly Raspberry, what you got coming what you got coming up in your entertainment report?
3: Well, did y'all see the Big Brother 1000th episode last night?
1: Sure did.
0: Not last night, but the one before.
3: I was watching Leanne on Netflix.
0: Okay.
3: So I Googled what happened last night, and I'll tell you what Google said. And it might be a spoiler, you tell me.
0: Okay.
3: But it's in today's entertainment report.
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18: What's going on out there, Kelly Raspberry?
19: All right, so during last night's historic 1,000th episode of Big Brother Season 28, Julie Chen-Moonves revealed the big twist that's never been done before. I asked everybody in the room who are Big Brother fans. They said this is not a spoiler.
18: Okay. As long as you're not telling
19: us who got kicked
18: out. I'm
19: not going to say
18: who
19: got evicted or anything.
18: Okay.
19: But the twist is a medieval-themed time trip.
18: That's time travel season.
19: So for the upcoming round, no head of household, no veto competition, no blockbuster.
18: Ooh.
19: But even without the standard power structures or competitions to save themselves, somebody's game is going to come to an end before the next live action or live eviction. So they've got Tiffany Mitchell, Keanu Soto, and Cody Calafiori. They are back, and they're going to run the challenges. But to keep everything a secret, CBS has shut down the live feeds until Sunday's episode.
20: Okay. So we can watch it all.
19: So it's all going to be a surprise. So that's the big twist that's never been done before.
21: And we love Keanu on this show.
19: Yes, which we do.
20: I'm thinking, Rachel got kicked out last season because she lost the game.
22: And I hated that they... I did not like how they did it, but they got a lot of backlash, so whatever they do this way, I have to assume it would be different.
20: Right, so they're gonna someone's gonna be evicted, but not from being voted out.
18: Right,
22: well, we don't know,
21: from losing a competition. I was kind of glad it was Rachel.
19: I definitely
21: don't know,
19: but I can Google it later.
18: Mm-hmm.
19: Off campus fans notice Belmont Camelli, who plays Garrett Graham, he's been deleting a lot of his Instagram posts of him with Ella Bright, who plays his girlfriend Hannah Wells on the show. So the photo of him and Ella stopping by the Today Show, gone. Tonight Show, gone. Pop Sugar cover with Ella, red carpet appearance they made in Brazil, gone. There is one photo dump about off campus that is still on his profile. It does feature Ella in the first photo, but what's up with deleting everything else, right?
18: Mm-hmm.
19: Well, fans think it's because of the way trolls have been treating Belmont's real-life girlfriend, Raina Morris, who recently called out her boyfriend's fans on her Instagram story. If you're a fan of my boyfriend, yay. Please stop messaging my family members. They are so confused. Write it in your diary and then go on a walk instead. Love you. I'm sure that helped, Raina. I know you just want to get it off your chest, Raina.
18: Yeah.
20: Sometimes it's better not to say anything
19: else. You know, that's it.
23: But what'd you say, Justin?
20: Right.
19: So back on July 28th, Megan Maroney, a couple songs into her concert in Denver, and had to give up. She told the crowd she was very hoarse. She said, "This is obviously the last thing I ever want to do, but I'm obviously extremely sick. I thought I did everything to make myself better, but obviously two songs in, I just can't play the show tonight. I will make it up to you guys. I promise I'll be back." But then some jerks in the crowd started booing.
18: They booed her?
19: And she started crying.
18: Oh, you made Megan Maroney cry?
19: And yes. She said, "This is my worst nightmare. I promise to make it up to you guys 10 times. I love you. I'm really sorry." Well, last night was makeup night.
23: Okay.
19: She's taking her tour to Europe next month, which, remember, next month starts Tuesday. Crazy to think about it. So crazy to think about it. But the rescheduled show was the last stop of her U.S. leg of her Cloud 9 tour. And so when everybody arrived, even the jerks who booed.
23: Right.
19: I hope this was stolen from their chairs, but everybody got a T-shirt in their chair.
18: Oh, cool.
23: That's cool.
19: And then she came out on stage. She apologized about the last time, but she said tonight's not only going to be the longest show of the Cloud 9 tour, the longest show my band and I have ever played in my whole career. She added 8 songs to the set list and then an extra surprise song. So technically 9 songs. So it went from 23 songs to 32.
24: She did not have to do that.
19: She did not have to.
18: What if she gets hoarse?
19: They booed her.
18: What if she gets hoarse again?
19: Well, she's in good health now. Man, that's been a minute. Reminds me I need to call Psycho Shannon. All right, I don't normally do a lot of sports talk, but I thought this was interesting. So the NFL owners, they don't usually hold a meeting in August, but they had to add one to the schedule this year so they could approve that sale of the Seattle Seahawks to the Khosla family. It's a record $9.612 billion deal.
0: What? With a B.
19: The most expensive controlling stake purchase of a franchise in NFL history. But since they were all gathered together, they're like, let's just take care of a little more business. Mm-hmm. They made some rules about playing in college, playing in the NFL, whatever. But I thought this was interesting because they were talking about it last night when I flipped over to the football game. No more Pro Bowl games.
0: Yeah.
19: They're Thank getting goodness. Rid of them.
1: Yeah. Why?
19: In 2022, they changed it to just flag football, but now they're not even going to bother. These guys don't want to risk getting injured.
0: Yeah.
1: Yeah, no.
0: And I don't blame them.
1: They look forward to when the season's over. It's a long season.
19: Yeah.
1: And you're going to make me do one more week of practice and my family gets to vacation and have fun, but I got to show
19: and
1: up
19: you're
1: and
19: already,
1: play.
19: You're bummed because you didn't make it to the Super Bowl.
1: Right.
19: So what they're going to do instead, in late December, 88 players will be named to the Pro Bowl class, and then they'll be invited to this huge celebration in L.A. this year, or next year, I guess, for Super Bowl week. So just celebrate them and honor them, but no more. I mean, because
1: I'm cool with it.
19: You end up flag football. It's like, okay, what are we doing?
20: Was
19: here?
20: Anyone watching that new football this year?
1: That new football this year?
20: There's new football.
1: What do you mean?
19: Flag football?
20: No.
2: New football.
1: The UFL?
20: XFL? Yeah.
1: The UFL? That's like spring ball.
0: Right.
1: And some of those guys
20: no
1: do
20: one
1: it.
20: No was watching that, though?
1: Yeah, we were watching
0: a little bit.
1: Yeah. Because some of those guys will make NFL rosters.
20: I just didn't hear anything about it.
0: But the Pro Bowl ended up
20: I'm
0: being
20: never
0: like
20: on an ESPN.
0: Second and third string. I mean,
19: nobody
0: wanted to do it.
1: People dropped out.
0: Yeah.
20: Was it? Football XL, sorry.
1: It's UFS, know. UFL.
19: There is an XFL that Dwayne Something Johnson like that. And all that.
1: It blended with the USFL. It's
19: so, you know,
1: thing.
19: Michael Strahan played in the Pro Bowl 7 times during his Pro Bowl or NFL career, 15 years in length. He's been gone on done up things since then. Now, Michael already has 4 grown children, 34-year-old daughter, 31-year-old son, twin 21-year-old daughters. But at 54, he's starting all over again with a brand new baby girl.
0: Oh, boy.
19: He and his 36-year-old girlfriend welcomed this baby. We don't know when. TMZ just said it was earlier this year. They also noted that Michael and Kayla started dating way back in 2015. They had a lot of family pictures. She's part of the family. Okay. They wear matching pajamas at Christmas. Even got matching pajamas for the dog.
20: That's so cute.
1: So he was in his 40s and she was in her mid-20s?
19: When they started dating 11 years ago. So you can 54 minus 11, 43, and 36 minus 11 is 25. Mm-hmm. So anyway, it doesn't sound, it's not that huge of a gap. But when you date a girl that age that's never had kids, she's going to want one.
0: Probably.
19: Most likely. Probably. But there have, TMZ says there have been reports recently that they've broken up. So I don't know where that stands right now. Janet Jackson is not portrayed in the Michael movie.
0: Mm-mm.
19: And in an interview with Variety, her sister LaToya said she was asked and she kindly declined. You have to respect her wishes. In the same interview, the director of Michael said she's supportive of Jafar, her nephew, and he said that's what matters. So Jafar, who played Michael, he told GQ Middle East, yes, there is a Middle East version, that he believes Aunt Janet didn't want to be in Michael's biopic because she wants to do her own. Not of Michael, of Janet.
1: Oh, just Janet?
19: Yeah, he said, so having someone portrayed in this and then choosing a different actor for her own is just... And then he trailed off.
1: It's just what?
19: Jafar? Confusing? Conflicting?
0: I think that's...
19: Crazy? What are you trying to say?
1: Do you think she would cast him as Michael in her Janet movie? No. Kind of like the Marvel Universe. Like,
20: yeah. It would be really good. A good idea.
1: Yeah.
2: The Jackson Cinematic Universe.
1: Yeah, the crossover.
20: Was Janet getting famous with Michael Jackson at the same time?
0: Yeah.
20: So everyone's
19: she was the baby, but she started off as an actress on Good Times.
2: I just saw a video.
1: And she was solo. She was always solo when she started doing music.
19: And then they had the Michael Jackson, they had a show, a variety show or whatever, and she would perform with her big brothers.
0: And she was on Different Strokes also. She was Willis's girlfriend.
19: Yeah, was she abused?
1: What you talking about, Willis?
0: Yeah.
1: That's where it came from.
19: I don't know what... Keep going. Do I keep going?
2: Yes, do one more.
19: Okay. So when her friend James Vanderbeek died in February, Busy Phillips decided she was going to go get a full body MRI scan. Mm. Nothing was wrong. Nothing was off. But a lot of people do it just for peace of mind. Yeah. Well, that scan revealed a lesion on her brain.
0: Oh.
19: So they did a second scan and doctors found a brain tumor that needed to come out. And Busy told People magazine she had two questions for the surgeon. How soon can I get back to work? And when you cut the mass out of my frontal lobe, can you give me a brow lift?
18: What?
19: Why wouldn't you do a twofer?
20: You're already cutting
19: it. I used to tell my gynecologist, why don't you start offering laser hair removal? You're down there anyway.
20: Right. Brains?
22: Might as well. Might as well.
19: You're doing it anyway. So anyway, he said no to the brow lift.
20: What? Buy one, get one free.
19: Yeah. So he, on March 5th, a five-hour procedure, they removed a 2.6-centimeter mass from her brain. It was malignant, but they caught it so early, it didn't have time to get larger and start causing symptoms like seizures.
18: Right.
20: Wow.
19: She was feeling so great after surgery. She was like, I'm shocked. Like, 2 days after, she's like, I feel great.
22: Yeah.
19: So in April, so she had this in March. In April, she went to get Botox because he didn't give her the brow lift.
22: Right.
0: Oh, boy.
19: But she said that's when her dermatologist said, your stitches look not good.
22: No.
0: Oh, no.
19: Turns out she had a staph infection from the staples in her head. So they had to go back in for a second surgery. But cleared it up, and she's doing fine, and she's back to work.
18: Did she ask for a brow lift again?
19: No, but she's doing great now, so she's just grateful to be alive. Wow. So that's that full body scan.
22: Yeah.
19: You know,
22: yeah.
19: Peace of mind. You just never know. I've done the one from, like, neck to crotch. I don't know, stem to stern. Uh-huh. What do you say? I don't know.
18: It's just your torso.
19: I didn't do my brain though. She did the full with the brain. Mm.
24: And surgical BOGOs are like the greatest thing ever because I went under and they took out my small intestine. He also just took out my appendix.
19: Why not?
24: Great. Yeah,
18: did
24: I know.
18: You
24: I woke up. I didn't know it was going to happen. I woke up. He was like, "Oh, by the way, I took that out while I was in there."
19: You have no small intestine at all.
24: No. I don't.
18: Wow.
0: No, I think we have your small intestine on the phone right now.
3: I think we should have started with that story at the beginning of the year.
18: That's wild, honestly.
19: I didn't know you could. I didn't know that was possible.
24: They reconnect it to. It's a whole thing.
19: It's a whole thing.
18: So, but you got the large one.
24: Yeah, I got the large one.
19: Okay. Large one's pulling double duty.
18: I say I'm the big.
0: Literally.
22: But they didn't have to ask you about the appendix?
24: Guess not. You just took it.
18: Also,
19: like, that didn't look so good either.
18: Removed your kidney and donated it to this gentleman over there.
22: Might as well.
0: Give it away to caller 10.
19: Yeah. All right. Well, that's today's entertainment report.
18: Thank you, Kelly Raspberry. Coming up here in 10 minutes, we got a moving moment with a former current kid's kid who is now a kid's woman. She went on the trip 10 years ago.
19: Wow.
18: So that she was 12. So yeah. She is now
19: an
18: adult.
19: About the time when Michael Strahan started dating his girlfriend.
18: Well, he was not dating her, but we'll catch up with one of our kids here shortly. This morning, the Kid Craddock Morning Show is sponsored by Aura Frames.
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1: Our top local story, Indiana Michigan Power is proposing a $59 million rate reduction for its Indiana customers in 2027.
2: The utility says a residential customer using 1,000 kilowatt hours a month would save about $100 a year. The plan would also freeze residential rates for 3 years. INM says growth in electricity demand and revenue from large customers, including data centers, help make the reduction possible. State regulators are expected to decide on the proposal in June of 2027. If approved, customers could begin seeing lower bills that summer. Brian Ford, MNC News.
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11: I love these moving moments because we get to talk to our kids' kids' families and our kids' kids again and relive some beautiful memories. But it's wild when we talk to a kid's kid that went on the trip 10 years ago, because the one standing before me was 12 years old when she went on the trip, which makes her about 22 years old now.
12: Mm-hmm. Man.
11: And there's no parents around. It's just her.
13: She drove herself?
11: Because she drove herself, Kelly Raspberry.
12: Oh, my gosh.
11: She's now a kid's adult, like many of our kids' kids. Staley Newman is joining us.
14: Yay.
11: Hi, Staley.
14: Hi.
11: She got a tattoo. Whoa.
12: What? I got two.
11: You got two tattoos?
13: You really are grown up.
11: Dang.
14: Did you do it the day you turned 18 like my daughter did?
12: No, I actually got it when I was like 21. They're matching with my sister, Stevie.
11: Oh, okay.
14: That's cool.
11: So you and Stevie got the bow together?
12: Yes. And then me and Stevie, our birthday, July 27th, but 3 years apart. So we had the same birthday.
14: Oh, that's crazy, random.
12: We got the same tattoos. Didn't
11: it? So you got your, the year you were born.
12: Yeah, and then she got 2001.
11: What's the bow mean? What's the tattoo mean?
12: It was just cute and dainty, so I just wanted it. But
11: Cute and dainty?
12: That's really cute.
15: That's a good spot, too. I have a tattoo in the exact same spot.
12: Yeah.
11: Staley, what have you been up to in the last 10 years?
12: I started nursing school.
11: Oh, yay.
12: And I'm actually starting my second semester on Monday, going back. So I want to be a pediatric oncology nurse because that was the same nurses I interacted with when I was diagnosed and I had my infusion treatments. And I just had so many nurses that made such an impact on me that I want to be that for kids.
14: That's the biggest compliment you can pay them.
13: Yeah, right.
15: Yeah.
11: How's that anatomy and physiology class? Oh, my God.
12: So I'm actually, not to toot my own horn, but I'm actually pretty good like with academics.
11: Yeah.
13: Toot your horn, girl.
12: Yeah, I
11: was cool with anatomy and physiology. I really enjoyed the class.
14: Except JC wanted to be a nurse or a doctor.
11: I was in nursing school, and then I left it for radio. But my professor wanted us to spell everything correctly, and I'm like, why do we need to spell it correctly if I'm just going to be saying it? You know what I'm saying?
14: Discipline.
13: Has he never seen a prescription written? I mean, you can't understand what they're writing.
11: I'm trying to be a nurse, not a spelling bee champ.
15: Yeah,
11: that's what I was trying
15: to say. And all of those words, it's like basically you just hit the keyboard anyway.
11: Right.
13: Yeah.
11: So let me ask you this, because you went at 12 years old, and so I'm sure you have a lot of memories, because we do have some kids that are younger, and sometimes maybe those memories don't stick, but when you're 12...
14: Yeah, you were at the tail end of the age cutoff.
11: You got all the sticky memories. What's your favorite memory from the kids' trip?
12: Probably my very iconic dancing video that's on the YouTube.
11: Ew, let's go!
12: The Juju on the Beat video.
11: Yep. Now, what kind of an impact did this trip have for you and your family, looking back at it now?
12: Well, at the time, my mom was a single mom raising us three girls and then having a kid that is always in the hospital dealing with different things. That was really hard on her. So a trip like this was like something unimaginable. Like we would have never been able to, my mom would have been able to provide that for us.
11: Mm-hmm.
12: But this trip, like, it's hard to even put into words how impactful it was because it was such a good experience and we didn't have to worry about anything. Like, I wasn't worried about doctor's appointments or medications or getting sick. And what's really weird is, like, one trigger of my disease is anxiety. Like, that triggers it really bad. So my mom was really nervous. Like, I think you're going to get, like, anxiety at the parks and it's going to throw you in a flare. But, like, I didn't. Like, I was just having so much fun. I didn't even have to worry about any of that affecting me. And there's just so many memories. Like, every year for school when we have to, like, share a fun fact, I share that I was a kid's kid. Yeah. And then, like...
14: You're a little ambassador of that.
12: By the way,
11: you need to say, you're still a kid's kid. You're always going to be a kid's kid.
13: That's right.
11: Yeah, there's no past tense in this.
12: I always pull up... Stevie hates that video of us dancing.
11: Your sister does.
12: Yeah, my older sister, Stevie, she hates that video. But I think it's the best video in the world. Mm-hmm. I show every single person I meet. I'm like, hey, go on YouTube, type this in. Yeah. That is me dancing.
11: This is really cool to watch you grow. And the fact that you were becoming a nurse because of what other nurses did for you growing up, it really is awesome.
12: Thank you.
11: Now, to those people listening right now that are new to our show or maybe have thought about donating to kids, what would you say to these people?
12: It truly does make an impact. Every donation truly helps. Send families who would never even have the opportunity to be able to experience a trip like this. And it's one where you don't have to worry about anything. Everything's provided for you. So you just focus on making the memories and having a good time at Disney. And I don't know, it's just so special to me. And I think about it every single day still.
14: Oh, that's beautiful. Yeah, and you're doing good now. Your health's
12: Yes, I still have issues here and there, but I started a new treatment. Now I don't get infusions anymore. I do like a on-body device at home, so I don't have to go get infusions every month, which is better than what I was doing. But I've been doing good recently with that.
14: Good.
12: Yay.
11: Go check out her video. Just look up Staley Newman.
14: Juju
11: on that beat, Kids Kids. It'll pop up. Go check it out because her sister, Stevie, would really like you to see it.
14: Yeah.
11: And you are.
14: And tag her.
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15: Yeah.
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1: Mostly sunny skies today. Beautiful day. We're looking at high temperatures up around 80 this afternoon. We'll be nice and quiet during high school football with temperatures in the 70s. Then overnight clear skies. We drop down to 57 for the overnight low. Saturday, partly sunny. Slight chance of a shower. High temperatures up around 82. I'm WSBT 22 Chief Meteorologist Carrie Pujol.
2: It's 62 degrees from downtown Goshen. From the Legacy Heating and Air, Froggy Weather.
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14: Welcome to another episode of The Audacity.
15: The Audacity.
16: Slash, you almost made me lose my Christianity.
14: Sometimes you see people request things from us that you're like, excuse me? What? Have you guys heard of Oreo Gate?
17: Yes.
16: No.
14: Man, yes. Oreo Gate is the thing right now on social media.
16: Please tell me
14: because
16: more.
14: Because the audacity of this woman. So it's from a mom group chat.
17: I watched all 12 parts.
14: It's gonna make you upset. Because there's a mom who refuses to give her 5-year-old daughter Ava Oreos. Hey, that's all good.
16: Okay. Yeah.
18: What's the reasoning? Is it a health reason? She just doesn't like those black little chunks of cookie getting stuck in her kid's teeth.
17: That's part of it, Kelly, because basically it's a 12-part series where somebody took...
16: 12-part?
17: Yes, and I watched all 12. They took the screenshots from the group chat, and then they used that AI thing to turn it into a song.
18: Mm-hmm. That's the only AI you approve?
14: Well, it makes it funny.
17: I didn't use it but it's the only way I can read... Whatever.
18: Yeah, they turn it into like a gospel song.
17: Kind of like Al did. But anyway, so they're in the group chat with the moms. She's asking, she's like, please, I'm not allowing my daughter Ava to have Oreos. Can you all please not pack Oreos for your kids?
18: Oh.
17: Because Ava is getting them from your kids. And when they ask, well, why do you not give Ava Oreos? The mom, Michelle, she's like, I don't want to talk about that.
18: Oh, so we don't know why.
17: So we don't know why. There's theories online.
14: You don't want to talk about it.
17: Maybe her ex worked at an Oreo place. Maybe, I don't know, there's like theories
14: an
17: on like why not.
14: Like, I don't know.
17: Yeah.
14: But if you're going to tell other parents, stop giving Oreos to your kids because my daughter's not allowed to
16: no,
14: have
16: No, you need to tell your daughter not to accept Oreos.
18: Yeah.
16: Just like you tell her not to accept drugs. You tell her not to accept Oreos.
18: Right.
16: Because I don't allow you to have Oreos.
17: So then what happened was, then all of the moms made a separate group chat without Michelle.
14: Yeah. This is where we get petty.
17: And they said, okay, let's all give our kids Oreos to take to school.
18: Oh, no.
17: So then
14: genius.
17: All of the kids in the class show up with Oreos, and then they find out...
18: Well, that's punishing the kid, though.
17: Well, then they find out that Ava, the girl who's not allowed to have Oreos, she's negotiating.
14: She should.
17: And she to the other kids, she's like, hey, I'll give you my yogurt if you give me your Oreo.
14: Uh-huh.
17: So then she would come home with like having eaten Oreos, and Michelle was really upset.
14: Which is a great lesson for kids to learn. You're learning about trading and bargaining and, you know, all that stuff. But... Don't you come on a group chat saying, hey, you guys need to stop sending Oreos to school because we're going to do that. We're going to get so petty and we're going to send all the Oreos.
17: Have you ever been in that situation as a parent?
14: Where they requested it? No, but I would do it.

0: Exactly. If you came to us, hey, let's go to lunch, girls, and you sat down and go, hey, I don't allow my daughter to have Oreo cookies because she's allergic, or she's got a disease, or she's got
1: that's what
0: diabetes or something. Okay, yeah. Could you guys please not send it to school because my daughter really wants to try them? Then, yeah.
1: Maybe.
0: We got you.
1: Maybe.
0: No, then I would do it. 100% I would do it. Yeah,
1: yeah, because it could be just like she has a thing. You know, like you have these random things that repulse you. Maybe Oreos repulse the mom and
2: for
1: she just
2: some
1: can't
2: reason.
1: Handle it.
3: But that's not everyone else's fault.
1: I know. Yeah. Yeah. I'm just saying. Sometimes when you have a phobia, you're unreasonable.
3: Right. And she can choose how she feels.
4: But then
0: it's the way she feels like an authority over cookies.
4: But then at one point also, before the moms got super petty, the girl, Isla, she's the one that had the Oreos in her lunch. Isla's mom found out that Michelle, the mom that doesn't allow Oreos, went to school early and went through Isla's lunchbox to see if there was Oreos in there.
1: Yeah, there's a mental
4: and then found
1: issue
4: out from
1: here.
4: The and then she found out from the teacher. Yeah. So like, if you're gonna go through my kid's lunchbox to make sure that I didn't pack Oreos that you don't want your kid to have, and then that's when all the pettiness.
0: Yeah.
5: Oh no.
0: So
5: no,
0: we will keep you posted on Oreo Gate. I think this is just the beginning.
1: This
0: and
1: is
0: it's
1: mental illness.
0: This is something.
5: It's got to be something.
0: And man, I feel for those parents.
1: But you don't
0: I'm
1: want the kid
0: that.
1: To get. You don't want the kid to get like caught up in it. The poor
5: right.
1: kids.
0: Well, it sounds like Ava, the little girl, her friends got her back. Like, they're like, that girl will give you Oreos.
3: On the other hand, what if her daughter's addicted to Oreos, had eaten so much of them?
0: We don't know. She won't tell us.
3: She's trying to protect her daughter's privacy.
1: We just don't know. We
0: don't
1: have to assume.
0: Tell the mom group. Let them know why.
5: Assume the worst.
0: Yeah. All right. You guys got them love letters to Kelly handy?
4: Yes.
0: All right. Kelly Raspberry.
1: Yes.
4: Sure.
0: I'm giving them right there because we need to talk about Oreo Gate.
4: I have it right here.
0: And maybe Oreo Gate mom can write Kelly at lovelettersKelly.com. Let's get you some advice from our love expert in
6: Love Letters. Love Letters to Kelly.
4: Dear Kelly, you're the love expert.
1: I am.
4: When I was 23, and I'm a girl, I was dating a 22-year-old male briefly for almost a year before we ended up being coworkers. We ended up breaking up because people would find out about our relationship before we told them, and then they would just butt in our relationship. I found out 2 years after we ended our relationship that he was actually talking and seeing someone else as we were talking about getting back together. Mm. He didn't have the guts to tell me because he didn't want to push me away. I kept my distance and I began moving on with my life. We maintained a work friendship, texting here and there, and then all of a sudden I started getting threatening messages from his number, which I later found out was his girlfriend. Fast forward to June of this year, and I've already left this job. I texted him asking if he got promoted. Simple question, right? Nope. I was immediately spammed with hateful messages and calls and threats on me from someone that I've never met, nor do I even know what she looks like. The worst part was that he was sitting next to her, hearing and seeing the threats that she was making towards me because I simply texted him. I never tried to ruin their relationship. I ended up blocking and deleting his number after that, telling him that I needed space and not to contact me. Mm-hmm. But what do you think, Kelly? Is it dumb of me that I still want to keep this 5-year friendship?
1: Yeah. Be done. Yeah. Don't be welcoming crazy into your life.
5: Right, you would be
1: welcoming crazy at this point. Yeah. He supports that crazy. He didn't do anything to stop it. Why? You like the drama. That's the only reason. Why do you want to keep in touch with him? Because maybe you want to stick it to her? Because how dare she? The audacity
0: of
1: her to text me from his phone and chew me out when I was just innocently asking about his job promotion. Why do you want to keep in touch with him? That door is closed. Don't be inviting crazy in your house and move on.
0: Mm. Boom. Mm-hmm.
6: Love letters. Love letters to Kelly.
3: Dear Kelly, you are the love expert.
1: I am.
3: I want to know your opinion on my situation, even though everyone tells me to shut up and stop putting so much thought into it.
1: Oh, my.
3: Well, last year, my crush told me he liked me, and we've been in light, because I don't know what else to call it, for a little more than a year now. Now, I read a lot more romance, so I would probably be getting ahead of myself, and I want that much romance in my life. But would I be getting ahead of myself to ask him to go to a gala with me or even to be my boyfriend? And that's from Marine.
1: You do whatever you want, but don't be basing your love life off of romance novels.
0: Oh, but it's so fun.
1: What are we, 12?
3: Well, yes. She's
1: there we go.
0: Yeah, we're young. And she
3: wants her love life to be like the romance novel she's reading.
4: Yeah.
0: And you're not alone, by the way.
1: Those books are written to play into your fantasy life and everything. I have no problem if you want to ask somebody to go with you to a date or to a gala, whatever you want to call it. That's fine. But, you know, just don't be expecting. If you ask a boy, especially if they really are 12, and he's like, well, he's not acting like the boy in the book. No, none of those boys out like them boys in the book.

0: So just, you know.
1: That's why we call them book boyfriends.
0: Yeah, yeah, ask him if you want to. You be bold. A lot of guys are shy at that age, and they may want to go with you, and they're just relieved that you, you know, took the bull by the horns and asked. So
2: there's no Conrad or Jeremiah out there.
0: No, don't you believe in those books.
3: Or Zayden.
0: Even
3: or
0: as Zayden. An adult, she's I'm too guilty. Young for Zayden. I watch those shows and I want it to be like that. But it's not like that.
2: Yeah, there's no Walther boys. You're not gonna go live with them.
4: So y'all don't like it when we just say
2: I guess. We say that a lot too. You wanna go out with me?
5: I guess. You wanna go to the movies?
2: Sure.
5: I don't know.
2: We could We eventually grow up, though. We kind of turn into sort of.
4: That's going to be my new language.
2: Huh. Hey, Al, you want to go get a drink later? That says yes.
0: That's a yes. That's what I heard.
2: That's what I heard. I heard.
5: Kind of creepy.
2: Yes. But that's what it sounds like.
0: Boys at that age lack communication skills for the most part. At not everybody. Age?
2: I speak that because you come over to my house, you hear that all the time. How was school today?
0: Our son Dylan, the only three words he says is, I don't know.
2: I don't
0: know. No matter what I ask him, what do you want for breakfast? I don't know. What'd you do at school today? I don't know. I'm serious. That's all he says.
2: I feel
0: He's
2: attacked.
0: Also 13. I
2: don't know. I'm a grown man. I said, Kenzie, ask me questions.
0: I can't
2: questions.
0: Wait for a girl to ask him out. I don't know.
2: In fact, I will walk in from getting off work and get home, and Kenzie will say, what did you guys talk about on the show today? I'll be like, I don't know.
1: Well, it was a long time ago.
2: I was like, what, 3 hours ago?
5: What do you want to do with your life?
2: I don't know. Nothing.
1: What? I don't know.
2: If you want to write our love expert, loveletterstokelly.com is where you can do that. And in about 10 minutes, get ready to call us up with all the feel good in your life. 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
14: Yep, give us a call at 800-543-3548 and only tell us good news. Why are you smiling headed into the weekend? And we have a real Feel Good Friday going on here in the studio because we're Big Brother fans. Anna?
15: Keanu from Big Brother,
14: who we
15: love so much, just commented on Justin and I's Instagram video that we did.
16: He was on Big Brother last night.
17: What did he say?
15: Last night. So Justin and I did that video, that trend of, I don't know if I've told you this, but you would look really good with whatever.
17: And then you do it.
15: Yeah, so we gave each other makeovers. You can see it on our Instagrams, AnnaZabo13 and Part-Time Justin. And Keanu just commented with 3 skull emojis.
14: Look at that.
17: He's dead.
16: We're so funny.
15: We're so funny. Go
14: interact with Keanu and go watch the video at Kid Nation, Anna and Justin.
15: Yeah,
14: making
15: so
14: each other
15: dead.
14: Look silly.
16: And go watch Keanu on the challenge.
14: That's right. He's also on the challenge as well.
15: Hi, Keanu.
14: Now, before we get into our Feel Good Friday calls here that are getting lined up, Big Al Mac did have a question, and he said it had to wait until after 8:30 because we have a rule.
18: One of those questions, you know what I'm saying? So we were talking a little early. I'm going to keep it as clean as I can and respectful. You're known as a member of the Mile High Club when certain things happen in an airplane, correct?
14: Yep.
15: Yes.
18: Is there such a thing as a Waymo Club?
14: Oh, I'm sure there is.
17: Are you
16: hooking up in a Waymo?
18: No.
14: It's called the Look Ma No Hands Club.
18: I was just wondering.
17: Why is that even a thought?
18: Kelly, when you're not getting...
14: When you got a 3-pack.
15: What?
14: When you got a 3-pack, you got a plan.
18: When nothing's happening, you just think about things from time to time. You're just sitting at a light, and there's a car pulls up with no driver in it.
17: Like, and that's your thought?
14: That was his thought.
18: I just wonder.
14: Maybe that's a question for next week after 8:30 and see if any...
18: Anybody's joined?
14: We'll call it No Way Mo.
16: No Way Mo.
15: No Way Mo.
16: Big Al, you had a limo service. Did anyone hook up in your limo?
14: 100%.
18: 100%. But this is like a driverless vehicle.
17: There are cameras, though.
14: There are cameras.
16: Inside.
18: Some people might get into that.
15: Some people don't care.
18: All right.
14: We'll see if we got any No Way Mo Club members next week. But right now, it's all about Feel Good Friday.
16: Great idea. Really good idea.
17: You kind of ruined the mood. Al's
14: got the weirdest question.
16: It actually got me in the mood.
18: I'll turn it around because I got a Feel Good Friday, too, Kel.
14: All right.
17: That wasn't it?
18: No. In a total turn of events, Charlie got baptized last
14: Friday.
15: Let's go. What?
14: I would have used it in that same segment, but that's okay. Let's get to the phones here. What's up, Candace?
19: Hey.
14: What's your Feel Good Friday?
19: I'm turning 50 on the 31st, so I'm mixing them together. And then I get to go to Chicago with 3 of my 5 kids, and I get to see BTS. So it's going to be a great week.
14: Wow. Come on now.
15: That's awesome.
14: Well, who's your favorite BTS member?
19: I think Jimin.
14: Jimin. Yeah.
18: Okay.
19: Yeah.
14: You can't go wrong with any of them. They're all so talented.
19: You can't.
14: Happy birthday, Candace. Thank you for sharing. Have a wonderful birthday party and have fun in Chicago, okay?
19: Thank you. You too.
14: Bye. Hey, Jamie.
20: Hey.
14: What's your Feel Good Friday?
20: So, at the beginning of the year, I found out that I had breast cancer.
14: Oh.
20: And it was just sales. I didn't have to do any chemo, any radiation, anything like that. But I just got the approval this week that they're going to pay for my breast reduction.
18: Oh, wow.
14: Oh, that's okay. Awesome.
20: So I'm super excited.
18: Congratulations. Yeah.
14: Well, Jamie, we're going to be thinking about you. Hopefully that surgery goes excellent for you. Keep us posted, okay?
20: Thank you so much. Y'all have a great day.
14: You too, Jamie. We're sending you so much love.
17: Yes.
14: What's up, Daniel?
21: No way. I'm talking to you guys, dude. What's up, JC?
18: Daniel,
14: you made it in.
22: Damn, Daniel.
14: He's in here.
21: Today is my 5-year anniversary, man, with my wife.
15: Aww.
18: Congratulations, bro.
14: What's your wife's name, dude?
21: Cheyenne.
14: Cheyenne, 5 years.
21: From Iowa.
14: How long have you guys been together total?
1: 9 years, dude.
14: All right, man.
16: Beautiful.
14: And what's the secret to making it work so far for you two?
1: Just never go to bed angry.
14: There it is. You hear that a lot, yes. And it's true, and
16: sometimes
14: it does work.
16: It's okay to go to bed angry, I heard.
18: Well, but what if she's sleeping on the couch? I mean...
14: the goal is we sleep on the couch.
1: I can't believe I'm talking to you guys, man. This is so cool.
14: Well, Daniel, you have a wonderful 5-year anniversary with Cheyenne.
16: And do you want to tell her anything so she can go back and listen?
1: That I love you so much, and thanks for taking a chance on me, babe.
13: Aww.
18: That's sweet,
13: so
18: man.
13: Precious.
14: Come on now, Daniel, you're the man. Have a wonderful day, dude.
1: Thanks, guys. Love you guys.
14: Love you, brother.
13: I bet he's going to hang up and have a good cry now.
18: It sounds like he's about to
13: cry.
18: Yeah.
14: Because we get emotional about our women sometimes,
13: you know?
18: Yeah.
14: Hey, Tracy.
22: Hi, good morning.
14: Good morning. What's your Feel Good Friday?
22: Well, it's actually an update. I called you guys a while ago telling you that I was going to be a first-time grandmother.
14: Yeah.
22: Well, I just found out my daughter's having a daughter, so I'm going to have a granddaughter.
18: Yay.
22: And my kids are naming her after me.
13: Oh, wow.
14: So her name's going to be Tracy Jr.?
22: Well, it's not going to be Tracy Jr., but her first name is going to be Rosalyn, but her middle name is going to be after me, Tracy.
13: That's beautiful.
14: Rosalyn Tracy.
18: That's awesome.
14: Oh, that's a really pretty name. Congratulations.
22: Thank you so much. I love you guys. We listen to you every morning.
14: Have a wonderful weekend. You go celebrate.
22: You guys too. Thank you.
14: What's up, Meryl?
23: Hi.
18: Hey.
14: Welcome to Feel Good Friday. What's going on in your life?
23: Thank you. So I had lost my job a few weeks ago, and I was really sad about it, but I put myself back out there, and 3 or 4 days later, I had gotten a job, and it's a 6-week-long internship, and then I've been also doing Trusted Herd, so I'm able to do multiple gigs in a day.
14: Well, that's really cool.
18: Yeah.
14: Multiple gigs, though. Like, so what do you do?
23: I'm doing the most ridiculous job. So at the lookout today, I'm gonna be dressed up as Grimace doing the first pitch.
13: That's so cute.
14: So you're gonna be wearing a huge Grimace costume?
16: The purple thing from McDonald's?
23: Period. Yes.
13: And, that's hilarious.
18: That is.
14: And you're gonna be outside?
23: Yeah, it's gonna be really hot.
14: I'm gonna hook you up with some ice packs or something to strap on you because. That's actually really fun.
18: That's a fun gig to think about.
13: It's so random.
18: Yeah.
23: It is really random. I thought that I was going to be applying for handing out food samples, but turns out I was doing that. And not only that, but it turns out I was going to be doing it in front of my entire college. So.
13: Well, good thing you're in costume. Yeah. They won't know it's you. Yeah.
14: Nobody will know it's you. It's just Grimace,
18: and then
14: not
18: you
14: Meryl.
18: Tell them.
14: Well, now that Meryl told everybody, now they know.
16: You get to be a celebrity.
13: Yeah.
14: Meryl, have an awesome day. Thank you for sharing.
23: Thank you. You too.
14: Bye. What's up, Gary?
24: Hey, what's up? How y'all doing?
14: It's our Apache Cowboy, Gary, on the phone right now, who always makes us feel good. He always has something positive to say every morning for us.
16: He lives off the grid.
14: He does live off the grid. He's got the land. He's single, ladies, unless something changed, Gary.
24: Nope, nothing has changed.
18: Shout out, bro.
14: But what's your Feel Good Friday, bud?
24: Hey, today's my payday, another check that I'm not going to spend. I also going to make it my famous spicy ribeye steak curry, which I'm going to have for dinner tonight. It is smothered up the house really good, real knocked down. And I have signed up to automatically donate to Kids every month.
13: Aww.
14: You're the man, Gary. Thank you so much.
13: Thank you.
24: You're welcome. You know, it's all about the smiles of the kids. Everyone, all the kids need to have that smile and that perfect, beautiful memory.
14: You're the man, buddy. We love you as always. Thank you for being a bright star in our atmosphere and in our planet and our little ecosystem here in Kid Nation. You're the man, dude.
24: Hey, you guys are the best. You know, I've been counting my blessings. I just want you guys to know that you're part of my blessings that I receive from God every day.
13: Oh, wow. Sweet.
18: Thank you, man.
14: We love you, brother.
18: That goes for us too, brother.
14: You go enjoy that ribeye, my man. We'll talk to you soon, Gary. Bye. Now, today's Feel Good Friday is sponsored by our friends at Legacy Box.
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1: Me not working hard. Yeah, right, picture that with a Kodak. 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

Welcome to Laura's Lounge on a Friday. Not the laser lounge like this one sounds like. 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

0: Rihanna, only girl in the world on Froggy 102.7. Well, there's only one wiener mobile that I know of. Actually, there's six of them in the whole country. You know what? The wiener mobile, the Oscar Mayer wiener mobile, was just parked outside our radio station. So, of course, I had to get a picture. And they're going to be in Michiana this weekend. So if you've never had a chance to see it, it's so fun. And you might even get a little, you know, the little wiener whistle. I got one. I'm so excited. Where they're going to be in Michiana is, well, tomorrow, Saturday, they're going to be at Studebaker Museum's Touch a Truck event, which is happening from 9:30 to 1, 9:30 in the morning to 1. And then they're also going to be on Sunday at the Mishawaka Market on Ironworks Avenue from 10 a.m. until 2 p.m. I mean, it's just not every day you see the Wienermobile, and it's something the kids might love, and even maybe you.
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2: 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Froggy weather forecast.
8: Mostly sunny skies today. Beautiful day. We're looking at high temperatures up around 80 this afternoon. We'll be nice and quiet during high school football with temperatures in the 70s. Then overnight clear skies. We drop down to 57 for the overnight low. Saturday, partly sunny. Slight chance of a shower. High temperatures up around 82. I'm WSBT 22 Chief Meteorologist Carrie Pujol.
6: It's 68 degrees
4: in Napanee. From the Legacy Heating and Air, Froggy Weather Desk.
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9: As a young boy, he enrolled in art classes. 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
10: I'd say human personality in the body of a cartoon animal.
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I can't believe there are only 3 days left in the month of August. The summer has flown by. So has the entire year, for that matter. Here's Gracie Abrams, Hit the Wall on Froggy.

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7: Mostly sunny skies today. Beautiful day. We're looking at high temperatures up around 80 this afternoon. We'll be nice and quiet during high school football with temperatures in the 70s. Then overnight clear skies. We drop down to 57 for the overnight low. Saturday, partly sunny. Slight chance of a shower. High temperatures up around 82. I'm WSBT 22 Chief Meteorologist Carrie Pujol.
8: It's 68 degrees in downtown Elkhart from the Legacy Heating and Air Froggy Weather Desk.
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from their latest album, just out in August, Love Is Like. That's the name of the album. This one's called Heroin. Maroon 5 on Froggy.

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1: 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Froggy weather forecast.
4: Mostly sunny skies today. Beautiful day. We're looking at high temperatures up around 80 this afternoon. We'll be nice and quiet during high school football with temperatures in the 70s. Then overnight clear skies. We drop down to 57 for the overnight low. Saturday, partly sunny. Slight chance of a shower. High temperatures up around 82. I'm WSBT 22 Chief Meteorologist Carrie Pujol.
5: It's 72 degrees in Dunlap from the Legacy Heating and Air Froggy Weather Desk.
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0: Yeah, yes it is.
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6: 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Once a sovereign nation with its own culture, Hawaii became a territory of the United States in 1900. The two most important products that sustained the economy were sugar and pineapples. In 1959, the people of Hawaii were asked to vote on statehood. 94% of the population said yes. And on August 21st, 1959, Hawaii officially became the 50th state.
0: Happy 250th, America.
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13: Mostly sunny skies today. Beautiful day. We're looking at high temperatures up around 80 this afternoon. We'll be nice and quiet during high school football with temperatures in the 70s. Then overnight clear skies, we drop down to 57 for the overnight low. Saturday, partly sunny, slight chance of a shower, high temperatures up around 82. I'm WSBT 22 Chief Meteorologist Carrie Pujol.
14: It's 74 degrees in Wakarusa from the Legacy Heating and Air Froggy Weather Desk.
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Remember, there is a free concert happening tomorrow night in Elkhart on the Green. Celebration Under the Stars with Boyz II Men and the Jacksons. I kid you not, be there early to get your spot to dance all night.

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102.7. You know what I didn't do last night? I did not stay up for that lunar eclipse. I thought it's a 50-50 chance, depending on how I was feeling before eventually just going to bed. So I missed it, but I saw all the pictures. Hope you're having a great start to your Friday, and we're going to wrap it all up here with some fun here on the Zach Attack, brought to you by Monteith's Best One Tire and Auto Care, with Teddy Swims Now and Mr. Know-It-All.

0: Froggy 102.7 with Teddy Swims and Mr. Know-It-All. Good afternoon. Happy Friday. I am Zach. I host the Zach Attack here, thanks to Monteith's Best One Tire and Auto Care. I was told that if I showed up this morning at our studios at 8 o'clock, that I would get to ride in the Wienermobile. The Wienermobile did show up. We didn't get a ride, though. It was still really, really cool to see up close and personal and meet some, oh my gosh, now I'm blanking on the grill masters that drive the thing around. I'm sorry. But it was a lot of fun. If you missed the video, you can check out our socials at Froggy On Air and see inside the Wienermobile. Up close and personal. I always see the thing like driving past on the road when it's in the area, but I've never actually been up close and personal and gotten a weenie whistle. Finally did, and I don't have my weenie whistle in studio here to blow it for you, but it's pretty solid. Coming up, we got more of the best variety on Froggy 102.7.
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7: Mostly sunny skies today. Beautiful day. We're looking at high temperatures up around 80 this afternoon. We'll be nice and quiet during high school football with temperatures in the 70s. Then overnight clear skies, we drop down to 57 for the overnight low. Saturday, partly sunny, slight chance of a shower, high temperatures up around 82. I'm WSBT 22 Chief Meteorologist Carrie Pujol.
5: It's 76 degrees in Middlebury. From the Legacy Heating and Air, Froggy Weather Desk.
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Froggy 102.7, Flo Rida and T-Pain. See, I told you, I got a weenie whistle. I'm just like Neil from a Santa Claus. And I feel really cool because we saw the Oscar Mayer Wienermobile today. Here is Tears. It's Sabrina Carpenter on Froggy.

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Boogie 102.7 for King and Country's World on Fire. Good afternoon. I am Zach. I host the Zach Attack here. Thanks to Monteith's Best One Tire and Auto Care. I am so excited that it is Friday. Oh, and we are looking forward to another Froggy Night Lights. Thanks to our friends at Surf Internet and Goshen Orthopedics for bringing that. And Reed Marchman, Nate Tingle, will be at Northridge this evening covering their game against Columbia City. The game starts at 7, but 6:45 pregame is when you'll catch that. Here's Chapel Roan and Pink Pony Club on Froggy.

Froggy 102.7, a new report says that the average American hits the energy wall at 2:48 p.m. So now that you know that's coming up, grab an extra cup of coffee or an energy drink or maybe even a soda or pop. And let's lock it in for the rest of today. I've actually got an interview with Mayor Rod Roberson about the upcoming concert tomorrow. So I'll tell you more after Lumineers and Ho Hey on Froggy. I've been

0: Lumineers and Ho Hey on Elkhart County's Froggy 102.7. Good afternoon. I am Zach. And I'll be honest with you, I was not at the station when Mayor Robertson showed up from the city of Elkhart to talk about the free concert happening tomorrow night. It is going to be the Celebration Under the Stars, and they have two, not one. Last year it was just Kool and the Gang. This year they've got two special guests.
1: The Jacksons and Boyz II Men. And that, and when we were able to score those two, we felt, okay, we have to, you know, like triple, not triple, but quadruple our porta potties.
0: Right.
1: Yeah. And food trucks. But we're pretty excited about it because this is A-list talent, comes downtown. We want to create these experiences for people that literally don't know that our downtown is alive and popping. Mm-hmm. And I want to make sure that folk have an understanding that they not only can come to Elkhart and find great eateries, spend a night at a Hilton Tapestry Hotel after they've seen a show at the Lerner, but they can also come down and see some talent that they knew in their past, visit with their friends, do it outside, and have kind of this experience that you can't kind of duplicate. And, you know, even though we're trying to do it twice, you know, but last year was amazing, magical, and people seem to really enjoy themselves, and we hope they do it this year.
0: Absolutely. So I really want to thank Brittany and Reed from the B100 Morning Show for sharing that little bit of the interview with me so I could share it with you. And the free concert, Celebration Under Our Stars, happens tomorrow evening. I hear that the lawn seating opens up at 3 p.m., so you and the family can enjoy that. Concerts later on in the evening, and it's just going to be a great time.
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brought you on a 2.7. It is a Facebook Friday, and I'm going there to answer any of the questions that we've posted over the course of the week and let you know what others have said, too. And you can follow along at Froggy on Air after Benson Boone and the time of my life on Froggy 102.7.

0: 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I don't know if you're like me and in your house, you do the laundry. Laundry's the easy part, like sticking it all in. Folding it and putting it away for me is like so difficult. I don't know why. Me and my wife are both bad. We let it sit there and then we'll get around to it after it's all wrinkled. And then we might as well just do the laundry all over again, washing, drying, all that fun stuff. But what do you say? 574-252-3764. Do you fold your laundry immediately or do you let it live in the basket for the week? This is what we were asking on Facebook. Lori said, I try to get it all folded, hung up, and put away immediately. If not, I know it'll still be in there. Kathy said she must fold right away and then put it away immediately. Jeremiah said, depends on who's asking. And then Tabitha, I like this. She folds it and then lets it live in the basket. I think that's pretty spot on. Kelsey also said, fold? Question mark? Not in my vocabulary. 574-252-3764. You can let me know whether or not you fold your laundry right away or let it live in the basket.
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13: Very pleasant this evening. High school football games will be in the 70s. We'll eventually drop down to 57 overnight with partly cloudy to clear skies. Saturday, we get a lot of sunshine. High temperatures up around 82. There's a slight chance of rain overnight Saturday night into Sunday. I'm Chief Meteorologist Carrie Pujol.
14: It's 79 degrees in Millersburg from the Legacy Heating and Air Froggy Weather Desk.
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Froggy 102.7. I didn't want to hold it in any longer. I wanted to let you know that you can listen to the Kid Craddock Morning Show this coming Monday for the perfect Kid Nation keyword, thanks to Surf Internet. 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

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This is not fair. Taco Bell is releasing a pink Baja Blast for Olivia Rodrigo at the Live Mas Cafe locations. 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I'm curious, what does a pink Baja Blast taste like? Here's Max Bingdown. It's a lot more free on Froggy.

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Be listening out for that keyword during the 7 a.m. hour, and you could win those tickets thanks to Surf Internet. Details coming up on whether or not Pumpkin Spice Latte is still our favorite in our survey of the day. After Maroon 5, Christina Aguilera, here's Moves Like Jagger on Froggy.

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1: I don't know if you're like me, but I always, around this time, am ready for the hot heat to be done and to be more cozy and it to get a little crispier and start experiencing some apple cider or some pumpkin stuff. And the pumpkin spice latte is officially back. But is it still our favorite fall drink? 574-252-3764. You can text anytime, but here's some new data from Google Trends. It is still the top trending latte search in the USA this month, actually up 510% this year. It spikes every August. When do pumpkin spice lattes come out? But other lattes are actually getting some mentions as well, like the cardamom latte, the banana bread latte, and the peanut butter latte, which all sound disgusting because I am a black coffee drinker. And I'll have maybe one pumpkin spice latte just to celebrate the season and kind of get all festive. I'm ready for the festivities. 574-252-3764. Have you had it? Did you drink it cold? Or did you drink it hot? Or what's your favorite latte to drink during this year?
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11: Kennedy's promise was fulfilled when Neil Armstrong, Buzz Aldrin, and Michael Collins sailed to the moon in Apollo 11.
0: Okay, engine stop. 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The Eagle has landed. Roger, tranquility, we copy on the ground.
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0: Froggy 102.7. That is Stella Lefty and Boston. Good afternoon. Happy Friday. Oh my goodness, we've made it. Got less than an hour to go before it's quitting time. And also later on tonight, we got Froggy Night Lights. Thanks to our friends at Surf Internet and Goshen Orthopedics. Reed Marchman and Nate Tingle are going to be live from Northridge tonight as Northridge is hosting Columbia City. It's going to be a great game. Can't wait. So Facebook Friday, looking at some things that you said on our Facebook page over the week. What did you want to be when you grew up, and how far off did you land? When I grew up, I thought, honestly, I was going to be something in the medical field. I thought, I'm going to follow my dad. He's a physician's assistant. I'm going to do something there. Well, obviously, you can tell. I am nowhere near the medical field. Actually, do not trust me. Maybe trust me with CPR, but that's about it. I got it certified years ago. I should probably re-up that. Deanna said teacher, truck driver, and interior designer. She was a preschool teacher. Her husband makes me drive his big truck with a trailer, and she cleans homes. So, I mean, that's pretty close. Aaron said a veterinarian, and nowhere close being to that. A lot of people actually said veterinarian. Stacy, I love this. She said, I wanted to be a cosmetologist, and I ended up doing it for 30 years. See, that's pretty awesome. 574-252-3764. You can chime in as well. What did you want to be when you grew up, and how far off did you land from that?
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7: Very pleasant this evening. High school football games will be in the 70s. We'll eventually drop down to 57 overnight with partly cloudy to clear skies. Saturday, we get a lot of sunshine. High temperatures up around 82. There's a slight chance of rain overnight Saturday night into Sunday. I'm Chief Meteorologist Carrie Pujol.
8: It's 78 degrees in Bristol from the Legacy Heating and Air Froggy Weather Desk.
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1: It's Lord and Royals on Elkhart County's Froggy 102.7. Really excited for tonight's game as Northridge hosts Columbia City. Surf Internet and Goshen Orthopedics are presenting Froggy Night Lights as Reed Marchman and Nate Tingle are going to be covering that game. Pre-game show starts at 6:45. Here's Luther with Kendrick Lamar and SZA on Froggy.

Froggy 102.7. I don't know if you're planning on going to the movies this weekend, maybe taking the kids to Coyote versus Acme. That one actually looks pretty solid, and right now it's got a 95% on Rotten Tomatoes. So if my kids are good boys and girls tonight, maybe tomorrow we'll go see a movie. I don't know. Here's Huntrix and Golden on Froggy.

Froggy 102.7 with Dominic Fike and Baby Doll. Good afternoon. I'm Zach. We're getting close to that 5 p.m. hour. All music thanks to Hensley Legal Group. But before that, Kelly Raspberry's going to have her entertainment report. And yes, I thought this was a fun fact. Paris Hilton made Time Magazine's list of the 100 most influential people in artificial intelligence. And it's because of her advocacy for people victimized by non-consensual AI images. It's kind of cool. Here's In the End. It's Linkin Park on Froggy. It's done.

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1: Hey, it's Kelly Raspberry with today's entertainment report. During last night's historic 1,000th episode of Big Brother, Julie Chen Moonves revealed the big twist for the upcoming round. No head of household, no veto competition, no blockbuster. The house guests will be transported back to the year 1000 and do a bunch of challenges you won't get to see for now, because to keep this all a secret, CBS has shut down live feeds until Sunday's episode. Off-campus fans notice Belmont Camelli, who plays Garrett Graham, has been deleting a lot of his Instagram photos of him with Ella Bright, who plays his girlfriend Hannah Wells. Fans believe it might be because of the way online trolls have been treating Belmont's real-life girlfriend, Raina Morris. Back on July 28th, Megan Maroney was a couple songs into her show in Denver when she was too sick to go on. Through tears, she promised her fans she'd make it up to them 10 times, which she did last night. At her rescheduled show, a T-shirt was waiting for every fan in their seat, and Megan added 8 songs to the set list, plus an extra surprise song for them. That's today's entertainment report.
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Froggy 102.7 with Third Eye Blind and Semi Charm Life. We've got Froggy Night Lights happening tonight. Thanks to Surf Internet, Goshen Orthopedics for presenting that. Reed Marchman, Nate Tingle covering the best matchup in Elkhart County tonight as Northridge is hosting Columbia City. This should be a really good one. We're going to see how they run it. Here's Chris Brown on

0: 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It's Jason Chavez from the Kid Craddock Morning Show, and we're going to be taking your calls where you ask us, does that make me crazy? 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

Froggy 102.7. It was really a coin toss last night as to whether or not I was going to stay up for the full lunar eclipse or if I was just going to go to bed at 10. And I ended up going to bed at 10. I missed it. But I saw the pictures online. They look really nice, the moon. And, you know, that reddish moon that we had last night. It's good stuff. Did you stay up for it? I mean, I would love to see your pictures, too. 574-252-3764 is where you can send them. Here's Imagine Dragons and Enemy on Froggy.

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If you want to go see Ed Sheeran in Indy, October 10th, we've got your chance to win with the perfect Kid Nation keyword. 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And then every Friday, we're drawing a winner. More keywords you enter, the better your chances of winning. So, good luck. Here's Teddy Swims, Mr. Know-It-All and Froggy.

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Of course, we're celebrating with Shaboozy on the 5 p.m. All Music Hour. Thanks to Hensley Legal Group. It's Friday. It's the weekend. Here's Holla Back Girl. I'm Gwen Stefani on Froggy.

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1: I don't know if you're like me, but I always, around this time, am ready for the hot heat to be done and to be more cozy and it to get a little crispier and start experiencing some apple cider or some pumpkin stuff. And the pumpkin spice latte is officially back. But is it still our favorite fall drink? 574-252-3764. You can text anytime, but here's some new data from Google Trends. It is still the top trending latte search in the USA this month, actually up 510% this year. It spikes every August. When do pumpkin spice lattes come out? But other lattes are actually getting some mentions as well, like the cardamom latte, the banana bread latte, and the peanut butter latte, which all sound disgusting because I am a black coffee drinker. And I'll have maybe one pumpkin spice latte just to celebrate the season and kind of get all festive. I'm ready for the festivities. 574-252-3764. Have you had it? Did you drink it cold? Or did you drink it hot? Or what's your favorite latte to drink during this year?
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5: Very pleasant this evening. High school football games will be in the 70s. We'll eventually drop down to 57 overnight with partly cloudy to clear skies. Saturday, we get a lot of sunshine. High temperatures up around 82. There's a slight chance of rain overnight Saturday night into Sunday. I'm Chief Meteorologist Carrie Pujol.
6: It's 77 degrees from downtown Goshen. From the Legacy Heating and Air, Froggy Weather Desk.
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All right, we got to be listening this Monday, beginning at 7 a.m. to the Kid Craddock Morning Show. We've got the perfect Kid Nation keyword. 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So that's why we call it the perfect Kid Nation keyword. 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Good luck. Here's Chainsmokers and Coldplay. Something just like this on Froggy. I've been

0: 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It's JC Chavez from the Kid Kratic Morning Show. 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

0: Froggy 102.7 with Gracie Abrams hit the wall. Good evening. I am Zach, and I'm actually ducking out now because Reed Marchman and Nate Tingle are going to bring you the best football matchup in Elkhart County tonight as Northridge is hosting Columbia City. Thanks to our friends at Surf Internet and Goshen Orthopedics. And Reed is also a part of the B100 Morning Show with Brittany Bailey. And he and Brittany got to talk to Mayor Rod Robertson about a very special event happening tomorrow night. It's a free concert, Celebration Under Our Stars, and they're bringing in a couple of music acts.
1: The Jacksons and Boyz II Men. And that, when we were able to score those two, we felt, okay, we have to, you know, like triple, not triple, but quadruple our porta potties.
2: Right.
1: And food trucks. But we're pretty excited about it because this is A-list talent, comes downtown. We want to create these experiences for people that literally don't know that our downtown is alive and popping. Mm-hmm. And I want to make sure that folk have an understanding that they not only can come to Elkhart and find great eateries, spend a night at a Hilton Tapestry Hotel after they've seen a show at the Lerner, but they can also come down and see some talent that they knew in their past, visit with their friends, do it outside, and have kind of this experience that you can't kind of duplicate. And you know, even though we're trying to do it twice, you know, but last year was amazing, magical, and people seem to really enjoy themselves, and we hope they do it this year.
0: Absolutely. You're going to want to get lined up at least before 3 o'clock. That's when they let you out on the lawn there. And the music starts at 7 for a Celebration Under Our Stars with the city of Elkhart and downtown Elkhart on the Central Green. All right. I'm heading out now. Reed Marchman, Nate Tingle are coming up next, and they will have Froggy Night Lights for you this evening, beginning at 6:45 with their pregame show.
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4: 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Froggy weather forecast.
5: Very pleasant this evening. High school football games will be in the 70s. We'll eventually drop down to 57 overnight with partly cloudy to clear skies. Saturday, we get a lot of sunshine. High temperatures up around 82. There's a slight chance of rain overnight Saturday night into Sunday. I'm Chief Meteorologist Carrie Pujol.
6: It's 78 degrees
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5: Good evening, Elkhart County, and let me welcome you to Middlebury, where Northridge is coming off of a school record-breaking performance in their first game with new head coach Amstutz's Northridge career. They're taking on Columbia City, that is also coming off of a big win against Northwood for a game tonight that, Nate, I don't think anybody can agree on a prediction for.
6: Well, I think one thing that everyone's for sure on that it's going to be a high-scoring ball game. I think that's one thing everyone's kind of agreeing on. Every kind of prediction that we're hearing, that we're seeing, is saying it's going to be a high-scoring game, but no one can really pick a for sure winner. Like, both these teams are very good. And when we were saying the schedule before the season started, we saw this game. It's like, oh, this should be an interesting game. It should be a good game. Now we're here. What both these teams did last week, this should be a really good game. I cannot wait for this one.
5: Yeah, we thought pretty highly of it, but it got way better.
6: Yes.
5: After the results of the first week with Northridge coming off of a win. Like I said, in their first game of the season, Coach Amstutz's first game with this team, setting a school record that, Nate, I mean, this is 600-plus games of you know, a history for the Northridge Raiders where they never eclipsed that 60-point mark.
6: Yeah.
5: And I don't care what the competition is. I don't care the level of that competition. Whenever you're looking back at 600 games and you break a record in a new head coach's first game, that's something worth paying attention to.
6: It really is, especially when you look at who you scored those 62 points with a sophomore quarterback in Jake Scholl. He had 169 rushing yards last week, 5 passing touchdowns, 3 rushing touchdowns, 360 yards in the air. I mean, he made it look a little too easy running that offense. I mean, 62 points is absolutely insane. So this offense looks to be very good. Trey Copeland coming in this week, 189 receiving yards with 4 touchdowns last week. This is a very good offense. Obviously, they are a passing first offense for what they showed last week against East Noble. And East Noble, they've been known to be a very good team, a decent team over the past couple of years. So I believe that those 62 points were like the real deal. But I think this will be a big test. Columbia City coming in with a really good defense. They only allowed 8 points last week. This will be a big tell and a big test in the second ever game here under a brand new head coach.
5: Yeah, we'll preview these teams. We'll talk about what they are looking to accomplish here this season and any changes that we've noticed over the course. But it's the Elkhart County Game of the Week here at Froggy Night Lights. Northridge and Columbia City in just over 10.
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5: There it is, Northridge Raiders Band getting us started here tonight. Week two of the Elkhart County Game of the Week. And Nate, getting to talk about this ahead of the season after getting our first data point here in week one, it got us way more excited than even we were originally heading into week two now, coming off of two big wins, Northridge and Columbia City, both looking to go 2-0 tonight and really cement themselves as big contenders in their divisions.
6: Well, I think both teams really showed why they can be considered as the real deal. You look at the away team, Columbia City, they're kind of coming in with something to prove. Like, they proved it last week. Columbia City, in their minds, they think they proved it last week. It's like, hey, we just beat Northwood 45-8. Northwood, you know, they are a quality opponent. They're always a good team. They're always a tough team to play. And we just held that offense to 8 points last week, and we just put up 45 points on them. And you look at the other side, in Northridge, this is their first-year head coach under Luke Amstutz. Obviously, he was previous coach at Angola, and he snowballed, took East Noble to a state championship a couple years ago. So both teams look to be very good. They look to both prove something here.
5: And we've got the national anthem, so we'll toss to a break. And on the other side, preview these teams, talk about some of their players and some of the coaching changes in addition to Luke Amstutz.
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0: There we go, just moments away now as I finally get back closer into my mic. Froggy Night Lights, just a few minutes away from kickoff here in Middlebury at Antara Field for the Northridge Raiders. At 1-0, they're looking to go up 2-0 against a very tough Columbia City team. The game time temperature, 80 degrees, Nate. We've still got plenty of hot weather football left on the docket. And after the blood moon last night, I'm not quite sure if we can expect the unexpected, but I sure am. This game time temperature, though, expect it right here. 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
1: Right.
0: That blood moon last night, maybe going to give us some things we wouldn't normally expect.
1: Oh, yeah.
0: But I don't even think a lunar eclipse is going to keep these teams under 30 points.
1: No, I don't think so either. Like, these two offenses, like, they're bringing in Northridge with a great offense, Columbia City with a great offense in their own right. I mean, you got to realize, like, both teams scored over 45 or more points in last week's game against good quality opponents. Northridge playing West Noble, and then Columbia City playing Northwood. Columbia City winning that one 45-8, and the Northridge winning 62-32. Now, I think the big question I think most people have for this Northridge team is not the offense, but it might be the defense part of it. Now, entering into that fourth quarter, Northridge and West Noble, they were in a 10-point game. It was 42-32, but then something happened. That offense got kicked into another gear. I don't think they knew they had. They kicked into another gear. They scored 21 points in the fourth quarter. At the same time, you still did allow 32 points. So this would be a big test to see what your defense can do at home, because that West Noble game was at West Noble. See what this defense can do at home in front of your home crowd. Give your home fans something to cheer about early, because you know what Columbia City is bringing to the table. They're bringing a very good roster. The roster's stacked this year. They're bringing a good offensive scheme into the game this year. So Northridge trying to find a way to counter that offensive attack that Columbia City likes to show. I think you're going to have to be the same way on the other side of the ball for Columbia City on their defense side of the ball. They know that Northridge just scored 62 points. They know this fan base is really excited to see what this team can do now, because they just broke a school record.
0: Yeah.
1: Most points scored in a single game at 62 points. Like, they've never done that before, and that's insane. I don't care who you play. 62 points is very, very impressive. So Columbia City's defense knows that they're going to have their hands full. You have to, you know, account for Trey Copeland. You have to account for the quarterback, Jake Stoll. Jake Stoll's only a sophomore quarterback. He showed glimpses of flashes of goodness last year when he was a freshman. He played a little bit last year. And watching him last year in that team, whenever he got the chance to play, he had a lot of good talent. Like, his arm was very strong as a freshman. It got even stronger this year, apparently, throwing up about 169 passing yards, 306 passing yards last week. So this team looks to be good. He can use his legs too. 169 rushing yards with 3 rushing touchdowns. So this offense can do a little bit of everything. So can Jake Scholl.
0: Yeah, it seems like everybody in this offense is going to eat. And Nate, me and you both got to eat earlier.
1: Oh, yeah.
0: With some Monterey Mexican Bar and Grill. I got the chicken quesadilla this time.
1: Okay.
0: I saw you got it last time. It looked really, really good.
1: That was good last week.
0: But thanks to Monterey Mexican Grill, you can tackle your hunger where every meal is a touchdown. 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Nate, what'd you get?
1: I got the Burrito Cancun, I believe what it was called. It got some chicken in there, some refried beans, some rice in there, a little bit of lettuce, some cheese on top of it.
0: Okay.
1: So good.
0: Can we talk about the cheese that in these to-go orders?
1: Yeah.
0: The cheese kind of gets into the rice. It is so good.
1: Oh, my goodness. I like what you're saying now. That is so good.
0: It's the best part. All that cheese kind of like sits with the rice, and then you just get this beautiful side dish on the side.
1: Love it.
0: Yeah. Speaking of a couple guys getting fed, we just touched on them, but I want to kind of go a bit deeper. They connected for 4 touchdowns.
1: Yes.
0: Last game, and that was Trey Copeland and Jake Scholl. That combination right there, I think no matter how you scheme it and no matter what is going on in the game, no matter the game script, I don't care. That matchup will always be difficult. So much of it comes down to the physical attributes of those two players and why they create such big mismatches. Trey Copeland, with so much speed and the breakaway ability of him to get downfield, his route running, I think nobody is talking about as well. At the top of his routes, does such a good job to create separation. That straight line speed starts to kick in whenever he gets the ball afterwards, but I'm talking about beforehand. The reason that Scholl feels so comfortable is because Copeland just offers such a wide target for Scholl to comfortably get it in there and put it away from the defense. And that's what I'm looking for tonight. How well can they scheme Copeland open to get those good matchups where Copeland is on maybe a less experienced defensive back or a defensive back that may not be able to keep up with his speed? That's what I want to see today, and is going to be a big key to success for Northridge to come away with a win.
1: Well, we saw some great things out of Copeland last year when he was a junior. He had a really good season last year as a junior, and he showed some breakout talent. And we knew when he entered into his senior year that he was probably going to be the top wide receiver on this roster. And so far, he has shown why. Like, he's a huge target. Scholl gets a great ball to him every single time. And like you said, these defensive backs and these safeties for Columbia City, they're going to have their hands full tonight. You're going to have to figure out how you can keep up with the speed of Copeland. And the way he runs his routes, like you said, is insane. It's up there with maybe some of the top wide receivers in the area this year. What he did last week was nothing. What was absolutely insane, what he did last year. His route running, his breakaway speed, the way he, you know, cuts to the middle of the field, gets open on those little post routes, and this kid's good. We know that. But he has a big test tonight here against this Columbia City defense.
0: Yeah, and I want to touch on a couple others. Adam Sloop is somebody that
1: yes.
0: I think we've called for the last 4 years. Has been a big part of this offense as well, and defense, I should say. Defense for the Raiders has a lot of questions coming in. Giving up so many points against West Noble, I think, is going to be a big point of contention here. If they can shore up some of the defensive woes, limit the big plays, and trust your offense to kind of boat race a lot of teams here, you can play a bit more conservatively and still feel confident in pulling away with a win. And Columbia City knows that as well, though. This is the best offense that they have gone up against so far. Obviously, just 2 games in,
1: right.
0: That's not too big of a stretch, but that Northwood team is not the same Northwood team we've seen years past, losing quite a bit of talent over the course of the last 2 years. It's now resulting in a, you know, bit of an opportunity for teams to take some wins on Northwood that we haven't seen before, but also coming out of a game like that, we're a little unsure just how powerful this Columbia City offense is. But as the captains come together at the middle of the field, we've got one more break, and on the other side, the kickoff here at Intera Field for the Elkhart County Game of the Week.
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0: 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The Northridge Raiders, your hometown, Northridge Raiders looking to pick up their second win. They got six total wins last year. Looking to improve on that, and the win over Columbia City would be a big boon in that department.
1: It really would. And obviously, you bring in a new coach out of Angola, Anis Noble, and Luke Amstutz. And one thing that we know about him is that he wins. Like, he is a known winner in Indiana high school football. He's 125-52 in his 17th year of coaching high school football. Like, he is a great coach. He knows how to win games. He's great during the tournament season. And the fact that Northridge was able to pick him up is a great hire for Northridge. Obviously, a lot of hope is now buzzing around this program because they have hired him. So far, it's so good. But they got a big test here against a really good Columbia City team. Brett Fox, head coach, 13th year, 68-61. But obviously, with a big win last week, looking pretty strong as of now.
0: The Raiders. I'm going to do that a couple times tonight. as we are just a few weeks away from NFL football, the Northridge Raiders looking to pick up their second win. And nobody more talked about right now in the region than Jake Scholl after an 8-touchdown performance. Northridge not going to start with the ball, however. We're going to have to wait on bated breath for their first possession as Columbia City is going to come away from the coin toss with possession. Kickoff is away. Deep kick, backpedaling, and fumbled at the 5. Picks it back up and running forward and met at the 15-yard line. The Raiders special teams pulled, and the Eagles are going to start with the ball there.
1: A little muff kick there around the 5-yard line. Kind of got himself to a slow start trying to get going there. And a good recovery by the kicking team of Northridge to fly down to the ball, wrap him up, take him down. And we'll get to see the offense that put up 45 points last week against Northwood.
0: Two weeks in a row, we've got gold and white for the opposing team, and it's going to be a jet sweep going around the right side. Blocking is there, getting to the sideline and bumped out of bounds. Picks up a first down on their first play. Lucas Duncan with the end around.
1: A really good run there on the end around there. A little triple option action here early for Columbia City. You'll see them in that formation a lot here tonight.
0: Paired at quarterback under center, handoff inside. Duncan once again up the middle, though, gained 6 on the play. Geiger. Noah Geiger.
1: Yeah, Noah Geiger there. That time, the junior fullback, he's listed at 5'9", but he's got that fullback size to him. Bruising running back there.
0: Quickly here, going to the left. Wrapped up and brought down in the backfield, however. This is a run-heavy offense for the Eagles. Gabe McDevitt on the carry, and that's going to be third down and 6, excuse me. Under center, handoff inside. Would have been wrapped up and brought down before the first down marker, but able to slip it as Geiger and get across that first down marker by about a yard. Gets to the 41-yard line, and another first down for the Eagles.
1: And realize that Columbia City, they're going really fast right now. They are right up to the line. They know what play they're calling next.
0: Motion right to left. Another handoff. Geiger inside. Gains about 3 on the play. You're right. High tempo. Usually you see these kind of offenses, they don't mind taking some time off the clock, and I think that might be a pretty conscious effort here from Columbia City should Northridge come away with, you know, some pretty high-powered offense like we saw last week. Another snap. Now this time looking to pass. Pointing, directing receivers, and instead electing to take it himself. Pushed out of bounds just shy of the 50-yard line. They're probably going to place it right there. And that means he's shy of the first down marker by a yard.
1: Number 17, Jordan Parrott there, the junior quarterback. Standing at 6 foot tall, so a little lengthy for that quarterback, but he can definitely run the football pretty well. He showed it right there, a little 9-yard scamper.
0: Third and 1 for the Eagles. Motion again, handoff inside, maybe even just keeping it himself, using the Geiger as a lead blocker. But they're able to pick up the first down. Very difficult for Northridge to stop that, and what kind of just feels like a quarterback sneak. First and 10 from the opponent's 48-yard line. Eagles driving. Handoff going to the left. Great tackle there by Northridge. Colt Granberg on the defense is able to wrap up Geiger and bring him down pretty quickly, so limits the gain to just 1 yard.
1: Well, Colt Granberg led the team in tackles last week with 13 tackles last week against West Noble, so this kid at linebacker is very good.
0: Paired under center. Back to pass, looking down the middle. Has a man caught on the seam. Crossed the 30-yard line and tackled just beyond that.
1: We don't see a lot of passing out of this triple option offense a lot out of other teams, but so far, two passing attempts. Well, they tried to run two passing plays. Only one went for a pass. That was that time right there. But you don't see these triple option offenses try to, you know, show out the passing game a little bit. But Columbia City, they're not afraid to do it.
0: Lucas Duncan on the reception there. Parrott, handoff inside. Gains about 3 on the play before being tackled. Just slow and methodical. Able to drive down the field. No negative plays here for the Eagles so far.
1: You got to think that Northridge is pretty used to seeing this type of offense. They play against Mishawaka, who runs it. They play against Warsaw, who runs this offense. But it's always so hard to stop this type of offensive scheme.
0: It's so matchup dependent.
1: Yeah.
0: Parrott, handoff, jet sweep, going to the right side. Once again, Duncan following blockers. Northridge is going to have to follow. Able to slip it and get to Duncan, but not after he crosses the 20-yard line and picks up another first down.
1: Carson Rumfelt that time with the tackle, the quarterback last year for the Northridge Raiders. Now playing defensive back, wraps him up and takes him down.
0: First down sponsor brought to you by Party Trailer, as I'll finish that one in just a moment. Parrott handoff going to the right side. A little more room than he thought as he trips up, anticipating the contact and getting brought down at the 10-yard line. Still gains 6 on the play.
1: So this offense, you know, this offense is built to get you 4, 5, 6 yards every single play. If you can get that consistently, it gets you down the field very well like it's doing right now.
0: Motion right to left. It's going to be a jet sweep going that way, and he's got the edge, trying to reach for the end zone. Pylon's knocked over, and the official calls it touchdown, Eagles.
1: Very fast scoring drive for Columbia City. Gabe McDevitt there. Looks like the running back there, the senior, on that little end around there. The edges were not shut off by the defense for Northridge. Wide open lane to the end zone, and Columbia City striking relatively fast. The clock is now down to 8 minutes, so some good time right off the clock. They're about 5 minutes on that scoring drive.
0: Point after on the way. 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As it is away and good, the Eagles up 7-0 here in the first quarter. That Boys and Girls Club of Elkhart County, from homework help to fun activities and caring mentors, Boys and Girls Clubs of Elkhart County provides a safe space for every afternoon after school. Learn more and sign up today at greatfutures.club. It's 7-0 here. Eagles over the Raiders. Raiders with their first possession on the other side here at the Elkhart County.
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0: Welcome back to Froggy Nightlights, where the Eagles on their first possession just drive down without mercy.
1: Yeah.
0: No negative plays. 5 to 6 yard chunks at a time, sometimes more. And the Eagles go up 7-0 on the Raiders here at Intera Field. The Raiders now with a chance to answer as kickoff on the way.
1: Well, now we get to see a record-breaking offense now. As of last week, obviously, I know I said it before, but if you're just joining, if you don't know, Northridge set a school record last week for most points scored in a single game. That's 62 points last week against West Noble.
0: There's the kick. Waved off and into the end zone, so it's going to be a touchback. The Raiders are going to start with the ball on the 20-yard line.
1: So new start here for quarterback Jake Scholl. Obviously, that sophomore quarterback game broken into this offensive scheme. Obviously, the new scheme that Luke Amstutz likes to bring in, obviously, it's a passing-first offense. He had 306 passing yards last week, 5 passing touchdowns, only as a sophomore, so that's really good to have an underclassman like that who has that type of talent that can show that he can lead an offense confidently. You got a really good wide receiver to throw it to as well, Trey Copeland, showing why he might be one of the better wide receivers in the area this year.
0: Every single formation, we're going to be trying to find Copeland here on the outside because of just how electric he can be. It's shotgun formation for Scholl. There's a snap. Scholl rolling left towards Copeland on the wheel route. Caught for a dig at 10 yards downfield right at the first down marker is number 2, Peyton Konechny. First down officially for the Raiders on their first play.
1: Well, I like that design play call there, a little design rollout, not even really a play action, never fake the handoff, just get him outside that pocket, let him use his legs a little bit. Nice little throw right to that hitch route.
0: Copeland and Konechny on the opposite side of the field now. Wide side as the ball's on the left half. Scholl gets the snap. Back to pass, looking right, has a man open as well, caught again. Scholl in rhythm early, finds his man again, Konechny on the reception, and another first down for the Raiders. That first down brought to you by Party Trailer. 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
1: I love how much time Scholl has in that pocket.
0: Yeah.
1: He had no pressure on him to make that throw.
0: Shotgun again. Scholl gets a snap. Pump fakes. Rolling to his left. Looking for Copeland. And he's open. Copeland catches it beyond the 20 and pushed out of bounds.
1: What a play there by Scholl to Copeland. That was his top receiver last week. And he's showing why he's going to be another top receiver this week as well. A shot down the field. Linebacker sent a blitz. Scholl rolls out. Nice little fade route by Copeland, and it all works out.
0: Into the red zone are the Raiders. Ball's on the 17-yard line, first and 10. Copeland isolated on the left side here. Two receivers to the right. Scholl delaying the snap, looking to the sideline, trying to get any adjustments here. The sun is blinding this young man, though.
1: Had to put his hands over his kind of his helmet there, trying to block the sun.
0: There's a snap. Scholl rolling right away from Copeland, but instead has a man corner of the end zone. Great pass. Oh, just outside of reach. I love that design as you get a wide receiver into the flats. Force that safety to make a tough decision, and that corner route was open.
1: Just barely overthrew him, and he's going to have those moments where a guy's open, but he's a sophomore. He's a young kid here at the quarterback position. He's going to have those moments where he might overthrow a couple passes, and every quarterback's going to have that moment. You just got to be patient with him. He's still developing, but still, so far, showing why he's a really good underclassman.
0: Rumfelt, the intended receiver on the previous play, same formation for the Raiders. Fakes a handoff, play action. Copeland on the slant. It's just behind him as it falls incomplete. Trey gets a hand on it, just the right, though, as it falls. And third and 10 for the Raiders.
1: Well, Copeland, for sure, had his man beat right off the line on that little slant route. Right when he made that cut for that slant route, going towards the middle of the end zone, that DB was lost. And Copeland had him beat. It's a little bit of a behind-the-back type of pass, I guess, there. For Scholl, not putting it on the money, and that was a pass that was led to Copeland. That might have been and probably would have been a touchdown for the Raiders.
0: Yeah. Motion left to right. Copeland getting into the backfield now. Scholl rolling to the right side and has Copeland in the flats if he wants it. Instead, he's going to take it himself, following Copeland, diving forward, gets the first down and nearly a touchdown as he's brought down at the 2. Scholl calling his own number and puts it on his back. First and goal for the Raiders.
1: Well, that's great IQ football that time. He saw that the pressure was coming, so he's going to roll out to the right side. No one was open. Kind of faked the pass there a couple times. Tucked it, ran it, stretching out for the first down, two all the way up to the two-yard line. Jake Scholl showing off why he can be a really good quarterback here for the Raiders.
0: Ball's on the right hash with three receivers to the left. There's the keeper going to the left side, trying to follow, driving his feet. Ah, it's going to be close, Nate. Looks to be just short based on the placement of the ref. Going to be second and goal now for the Raiders. 6 minutes left in the first quarter. This first quarter brought to you by Surf and Internet. 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The handoff and touchdown for the Raiders on the ground, equalizing this score, or after the PAT will be. This game, we thought it could end up being just a matter of how many possessions
1: yes.
0: you have. So far, so good. Both teams 1-for-1 on their first possession.
1: That was Jake Scholl on a little quarterback sneak there right up the middle. Great blocking by the offensive line. And we're tied.
0: 7-7 here in the first quarter, 5:54. As the Eagles now coming up. Gonna get the ball after the kickoff on the other side. It's the Elkhart County Game of the Week.
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0: Welcome back after the Raiders touchdown. We're all tied up here in the first quarter. Scholl with the quarterback keeper bringing that one into the paint. Some very electric passing plays there as this could be For the Eagles, the best passing offense they might face all year in the regular season.
1: I definitely think so. I don't think you'll see another passing attack like this out of any other team except for Northridge so far this year. So Columbia City, a pretty good test here.
0: As the kickoff is away, it's a high and short one received at about the 23-yard line, and dancing just by the 30 is going to get brought down beyond that. Eagles with better field position and looking to replicate the success they had on their first drive.
1: Well, I definitely think they can. Like, I think they averaged maybe about, 6 yards per play on that last drive. I mean, they were cutting up the defense, and for a good reason, too. They run the option offense so well. They implement the fullback. They implement the halfbacks. The wide receivers played a really good part in that last drive, and the quarterback, too, as well, showing off his legs a little bit in that last drive. So this offense has a lot of different key pieces that you got to keep your eyes on.
0: I'm surprised we don't see a tighter defensive formation as the handoff going to the right side, wrapped up in the backfield and brought down. The Raiders come away with their first defensive win, a tackle for loss, and it's going to be second and 12 for the Eagles. But I'll finish my thought. The defense last possession was giving them quite a bit of space on the outsides. I think if you can bring up some of those cornerbacks and safeties in a way that can press those receivers coming off the line, you give yourself so much time and an ability to play the run. As the handoff going to the left and following blockers, makes a move and gets the first down and more across the 50-yard line and wrapped up at the Raiders 45. The Eagles, after a negative play, get it all back and more.
1: The only way that Northridge might be able to stop its offense is try to steal a possession away, try to force a fumble. If they try to go for a pass, try to predict the passing route that's going to happen. But so far, this offense for Columbia City showing off why they can put up 40 points a game like they did last week against Northwood.
0: Parrott handing off. Geiger getting it going to the left side and isn't even contacted until 5 or 6 yards downfield. Wrapped up and brought down for 6 yards on the gain. Second and four for the Eagles on the 39-yard line.
1: Geiger has been one of the top fullbacks in this offense so far. On that first drive, had a lot of good rushing yards so far. Once again,
0: motion left to right, nearly wrapped up in the backfield, but not the case. Able to break into the second level and across the 30-yard line. Could have been a loss of two. Instead, they get the first down again. That was Duncan on the run. It was an end around from left to right, and just no answer so far from the Raiders.
1: There's been a couple times where a Northridge Raider has met an Eagle in the backfield that's just not able to wrap up and bring him down.
0: On the right hash, motion right to left. Parrott hands off, and nothing going there in the middle of the field. Maybe gains one and a half after falling forward, but second and nine.
1: Got to realize something here. There's 3:45 left to go in this first quarter, and realize that Columbia City started with the football as well. So, obviously, Northridge had the ball before, but this Columbia City offense, they want to burn this clock as much as possible.
0: Well, they can. Back to passes, Parrott. Nothing is there yet. Makes a move and is able to buy a little more time. However, the Raiders cut the route and in the end zone come away with the interception.
1: I believe that's number 12, Carson Rumfelt, the senior defensive back. He was the quarterback last year, and now the defensive back with a great play, reading that route all the way through, never lost his man, and Rumfelt with a pick, and just like we said, they needed to steal a possession, and they just did it right there.
0: Great time for it, too. It looked like the running game for the Eagles was unstoppable, and Rumfelt, like you said, stealing a possession, not just getting this Eagles offense off the field, but getting the Raiders offense back on it with 3:28 left in the first quarter. Based on how fast they scored last possession, they could get this done before the quarter break.
1: They really could. With how fast his offense was moving last drive, they could get this done pretty quickly.
0: There's a handoff going to the left side, spinning, still on his feet, driving forward and able to churn about six or seven more yards out of that play than could have been the case. Adam Sloop on the carry.
1: I love how Adam Sloop is listed on the depth chart as a tight end.
0: Yeah,
1: he's not listed as a fullback, not listed as a running back.
0: Back to pass, but the pressure is there. Scholl able to escape and running, has plenty of room. Keeps the defenders honest with the pump fake. Shakes the contact and gets to the 40-yard line. Scholl, how did you do that?
1: I can't believe he broke that tackle. I mean, that Columbia City defensive back there had him wrapped up at the hips. Thought for sure he was going down, but Scholl showing off why he's so strong. Breaks away from the tackle. Makes a couple of defenders miss, bouncing off tacklers. I mean, he's doing everything tonight. He's making great passes, running the ball well. He reached the field so well.
0: Shotgun, Scholl, handoff, going to the right, but met in the backfield. This time, Sloop has nowhere to go.
1: Well, that's that Columbia City defense that we saw last week against Northwood, obviously. This team, this defense really opposed their will on that Panther offense last week. And Northridge, they want to go fast here.
0: I like it, too. Another snap. Bubble screen going to the left. Able to get the block and move forward. Gets back the lost yardage and some. Crosses the 45-yard line. Actually, that's exactly where they're going to spot it. So third and four for the Raiders. Quickly, once again. Back to the line, Scholl looking to the sideline. I think they're doing this in order to maybe keep some of these players on the field for the Eagles. Probably like a matchup here. We're just trying to find out where that is. Scholl and shotgun, two receivers to the left. Defender is looking to press as Scholl's going to keep it. Running forward and nothing there. Maybe gains a yard on the play. But fourth and three from the Raiders, just barely in their own territory. A decision to make as quickly to the line. I would love to see a hard count here. Try to get this defense to jump off sides.
1: They have time on the play clock, too.
0: 15 seconds. Scholl. There's the snap. They're going for it. Deep pass. They want it all. Copeland on the sideline. Caught. Oh, my gosh. Copeland and Scholl, a match made in heaven, and a reception down the sideline keeps the chains moving.
1: They needed 3 yards. They wanted more than 3 yards, though, with that pass. Trey Copeland deep down the sideline. The second time tonight, he's been wide open in that same exact position on the field. Trey Copeland having himself a night so far.
0: What a gutsy call. I mean, Scholl, with no pressure at all, it seems, on 4th and 3, gets way more than that. Into the red zone on the 15-yard line, the Raiders in shotgun. And timeout is called, it looks to be, for the Raiders. So 33 seconds left in the first quarter. Knocking on the door of their second touchdown, Raiders on the...
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0: It's Froggy Night Lights. I'm Reed Marchman alongside Nate Tingle here at Intera Field. The Northridge Raiders tied it up on their last possession and was able to come away with an interception thanks to Carson Rumfelt. After that, they've been able to drive down the field, converting on a 4th and 3 with a massive pass from Scholl to Copeland. And that got them into the red zone where we're at right now. 1st and 10 on the 15-yard line. Raiders in shotgun with 3 receivers to the right. Motion from Copeland right to left. Fakes a handoff. Scholl's going to keep it up the middle. Lowers the shoulder at the 10-yard line and falls to the 7.
1: I mean, can we talk about this offensive line real quick for Northridge? They have allowed maybe one linebacker, defense back, to get the Scholl so far in this game, and we're just about to end this first quarter. They're holding their great blocks. They're blocking great for Scholl. I mean, this offensive line looks very strong.
0: And we might have one more play. 7 seconds left in the first quarter as Scholl's looking to the sideline. I don't know if they're going to be able to get it in.
1: I don't think they will.
0: That's the end of the first quarter here at the Elkhart County Game of the Week. Northridge and Columbia City all tied up at 7, but Northridge on the precipice of their second touchdown of the game.
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0: here at the Elkhart County Game of the Week. We're at Intera Field, where the Northridge Raiders are looking to get their second touchdown and take their lead. Second and three for the Raiders on the 8-yard line. As the second quarter whistle blows, play clock started in Scholl and shotgun. Two receivers to the right. And rolling that way as well. Has time, looking down. Nobody there, so he might have to turn it. Last second, tries to let it go, and it's deflected. Great defense there. Colton Schroeder for the Eagles was able to deflect that one as Scholl lucky not to come away with an interception as we have an injured Eagle on the field.
1: That was a dangerous decision there by Scholl, obviously. Throwing it down the sideline. Thought he had someone for a little pop pass there, but obviously it was picked off. Not picked off, sorry. Knocked away, almost intercepted. Pretty close there, but thankfully wasn't intercepted. But so far, this offense for Northridge, you can tell from last year to this year, it's taking a huge jump in production, obviously. You scored 62 points last week, and now you're driving once again. This offense is amazing. It's fun to watch so far. I love the play designs. I love to get Scholl outside the pocket. Let him throw on the run. He can do it. He's such a young quarterback that most quarterbacks his age it can't really, you know, they don't have the ability to run outside the pocket and make a throw on the run. Scholl has that ability. Yeah. He's very good. And plus, the play calling, the offense coordinator is amazing here for Northridge. The play schemes, the schemes that the wide receivers run, just get them open at the right spot. And it's good to have wide receivers like Trey Copeland to get him open like that.
0: Yeah, as that injured Eagle is able to walk off the field. I think you're totally right. The scheming of the offense to get Scholl out of the pocket on these design runs away from the short side of the field so he's got plenty of room to work. It's something that I always feel like we don't see enough. And I mean, you can't get too scripted with it. If people are anticipating it, there's ways to blow that up on the defensive end. So I understand it not happening every time. But there's so many times we see a mismatch for the offensive and defensive line that feels like you should see more of that in this area. But the Raiders implementing that well so far. Third and three for the Raiders after the injury timeout. Scholl fakes a handoff. He keeps it himself once again with room to run. His second rushing touchdown of the game. The Raiders take the lead early in the second.
1: We had three rushing touchdowns last week, and so far he has two this week. Scholl putting on a show tonight for the Northridge Raiders.
0: His second rushing touchdown of the game, his second quarterback keeper that results in it. And at 11:48 in the second quarter, we are in for, once again, a high-scoring affair. The snap is good. The kick is away and good. The Raiders up 14-7 here early in the second quarter. Scholl and Copeland after a major first game, picking up where they left off here at the Elkhart County.
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3: All right, after the Raiders touchdown, they are up 14-7 here early in the second quarter. Scholl calls his number again, and this defense just has no answer for the Raiders offense so far.
4: Absolutely no answer. Quick score update from the backyard brawl back in Penn. Penn up 21-0 over Mishawaka right now, so putting on a good show there. And then Plymouth. Goshen currently being South Bend, Washington, 14-0 right now in the first quarter. So Goshen showing off why they, you know, under new head coach and that triple option offense, put up some points.
3: And an onside kicker for the Raiders with a chance at it. Nobody else is there. The Raiders steal another possession.
4: Oh my goodness. How about that for a play call? Very gutsy call that time. Why not try for an onside kick? It's not like there's still 11 minutes to go here in the second quarter. You're only up by 7, but it worked.
3: Coach Amstutz in his first home game, giving the crowd something to cheer for. 2 touchdowns to start the game and an onside kick recovery. They're starting out quick.
4: I can't believe I just saw that.
3: That was awesome.
4: You will not see many coaches decide to onside kick it in this position. I mean, wow. I mean, it caught Columbia City off guard. They didn't have the personnel out there to recover an onside kick because they didn't think an onside kick was coming.
3: Nate, let me tell you, I've rooted for some teams with some great offenses and some horrible defenses. There was a Baylor squad that led the nation in scoring and was dead last in defensive scoring, where games were ending 77-70. This, I hope, comes that way. A Scholl deep pass down the sideline, intercepted, though. Deflected off the receiver's hands and into the corners. And with room to run, this is returnable. Scholl, the last one there as he's brought down from behind. A flag comes down, but the interception will stand. The Eagles, after losing possession on the onside kick, get it right back.
4: Just an errant throw that time by Scholl. It was double coverage down there. He thought he saw Rumfell open. I don't think he saw that safety blitzing over to that ball, and I think it was the free safety there coming over to pick it off. But unfortunate for the Raiders, just stealing a possession a play ago, and now it's right back into the hands of Columbia City.
3: A well-placed ball, but it was deflected, it glancing off the receiver's hands. Made it very easy on a de facto tip drill. The Eagles now with possession. Kind of consider it with the ball where it's at. I guess they are backing it up for that penalty. Where it would have been, I should say, is kind of where the onside kick would have landed should they have recovered.
4: Right. So
3: maybe no harm, no foul. You end up kind of back where you were. However, that surprise factor. No longer in your favor if you're looking to kick an onside kick again.
4: And obviously, Coach Amstutz saw something in that moment to draw up that onside kick. He's been coaching for 17 years here in Indiana High School football, so he's probably seen everything that teams try to throw at him. He's ready for anything. So he just thought it was the right moment to pull it out, to pull out that onside kick, but now that play call kind of gets taken away all of a sudden out of that playbook.
3: Where is this ball going? Okay, there we go. Now it's placed. Ball's on the 17-yard line. The Eagles first and 10. Handoff going to the left side. Raiders starting to collapse. Able to wrap him up beyond the 20, just shy of the 25. Great gain here for the Eagles on first down.
4: I want to see Northridge kind of condense this defense. They're spreading the field out with their defensive backs and their linebackers and their safeties so far, and it's obviously not working. You're leaving a lot of gaps in that defense, and that offensive line holding up very well so far for Columbia City.
3: Handoff going to the right side this time and wrapped up at the line of scrimmage, brought down. I think the biggest focus for me, setting that edge, get your outside guys upfield and force them inside. If you can do that, then that condensed defense is able to get to their gaps and close up any opportunity the offense is looking for. It's a disciplined game, though, as throughout the game, I'm sure we're going to see some level of progress in that department. Ooh, a motion and offsides, perhaps.
4: See what the call is. Obviously, Coach Amstutz not very happy with the referee right when he threw that flag. But it will be against the Raiders, offsides.
3: Yeah, likely saying that the head flinch of the person who was making that motion a bit too egregious,
4: yeah,
3: for Coach Amstutz's liking. But regardless, first down for the Eagles after the penalty. Ball's on the 29-yard line. Paired under center. Hand off inside. The ball's on the ground, though. Fumble. It looks to be the Raiders' ball, and it is. Three changes of possession if you're one to count that onside kick in a matter of five plays.
4: Well, now, if you're Northridge, you're pretty much back where you started if that interception was never thrown by Scholl. So you get the ball back where you started even after the onside kick. So even after the interception, the onside kick, and now the ball being fumbled, coughed up by, I believe it was the quarterback. Parrott coughing it up there. Northridge gets the ball right back in business here with 10:21 left to go here in the second quarter.
3: To be honest, it's always difficult to understand whose fault it is in those situations.
4: Right.
3: You know, was the ball in the breadbasket? Was the running back anticipating Parrott to take the ball instead? No clue as Scholl in the shotgun formation. Option opportunity as the ball is away after a big hit from the Eagles. Looks to be no gain and, in fact, maybe even a loss as Trey Copeland is pushed out of bounds. Scholl lucky to get that one away as number 7, Jake Pettigrew, into the backfield and forcing the quick pitch.
4: Well, that time Northridge using Copeland, kind of like a running back, halfback type of deal. He was lined up right behind Jake Scholl to try to get that option going. We saw that a little bit actually last year with the offensive scheme for Northridge. So kind of bringing that back from what they had last year. But hard-hitting defense showing up for Columbia City.
3: Two receivers left, one to the right. Scholl back to pass, stepping up, a net in the backfield. Another big hit from this defense. Colton Schroeder with the sack, and Scholl, I mean, takes a huge hit, but pops right back up.
4: Colton Schroeder that time making a nominee for our tackle of the game there.
3: You're exactly right. That tackle of the game brought to you by JB Propane and Tackle on Spring Street in Mishawaka. You know what they say, Nate. A bad day fishing is still better than getting clobbered by a defensive lineman. Get minnows in multiple sizes and other live bait, or just pick up urchin bait from JB Propane and Tackle in Mishawaka. Scholl back to pass. Copeland down the sideline. Double coverage and pushed before the ball gets there. It's defensive PI, and Copeland, hope he's okay on the sideline. The ball's going to move forward. It's an automatic first down as Copeland getting some attention.
4: And Jake Scholl also kind of came up limping there a little bit, but Copeland did take a pretty hard fall. Hope he's okay.
3: Yeah, goes up to try to catch that ball and pushed ahead of time, sacrificing his recovery. But he pops up just fine. Looks to be okay. Just checking it out as the crowd applauds Copeland's effort. It's a first down for the Raiders.
4: That ball was a little bit underthrown, but it was still in the range where you can call that a pass interference. Obviously, the defensive back would never agree with that call because he thought he did everything right there. I don't think that defensive back ever turned his head ever to try to look back towards the ball. He had his hands up trying to avoid the contact, but with the way the ball was thrown and Copeland trying to come back towards the ball, the contact was made. You're going to have to call that pass interference every time.
3: Yeah, if you're not making a play on the ball, you cannot contact that receiver
4: right
3: before the ball gets there. Bar none, that's exactly what happened, as you're right. I see Scholl getting back into the huddle with a little bit of a limp.
4: He took a pretty hard hit there after he threw that ball up to Copeland.
3: We'll see. I mean, adrenaline is an incredible, incredible boon for these football players, and Scholl no doubt feeling some of that right now as I assume, honestly, when the play starts, when the ball is snapped, you don't feel a thing.
4: No, not at all.
3: Two receivers to the left, Scholl running it after we just speculated on the health of that leg. He's able to pick up a couple yards.
4: That's Carson Rumfel in there.
3: Oh, you're...
4: Carson Rumfel into that quarterback position now. Scholl's back in the game.
3: Yeah, Scholl's there.
4: But that was Rumfel with the carry for one play.
3: Little Wildcat had us.
4: Yeah, play. Huh.
3: There we go. Scholl in shotgun. Rumfel to the right. Copeland to the left. Scholl again running and tackled in the backfield. May have fumbled it as well as the ball hits the ground. The official to signal. And it is Eagles football. Another turnover.
4: It was fourth and one there. They're trying to go hurry up offense there. And Scholl just not able to get that 1 yard off of that quarterback power. And it's back in the hands of Columbia City. So now we're starting to see both offenses starting to sputter a little bit here against these defenses.
3: Right.
4: So these defenses trying to figure out a little bit here.
3: Yeah, an interception, a fumble, and then, like you said, a turnover on down. So the second quarter, outside of that initial touchdown from the Raiders to kick things off, a lot less production this time.
4: Yes.
3: The Eagles looking to change that, though, as they're going to start with the ball on the 19-yard line, first and 10. Parrott, handoff, going to the right side, away from the flow, and the Raiders meet him in the backfield, tackle for loss. Getting ahead of the sticks are the Raiders, and against an offense that does get those 4, 5, 6 yards per play. Incredibly important to get ahead of the sticks on the defensive end.
4: You got to love to see those linebackers too, imposing their will that time, getting to the backfield, making that hit, bringing them down for a loss of one.
3: Handoff going to the left, met in the hole again. 4 Raiders right where they need to be to limit this offense. Noah Geiger on the handoff, but nothing is there. 3rd and 12.
4: Now, these linebackers for Northridge, they're starting to figure out a little bit. They're starting to hit those gaps.
3: Look at this formation now defensively for the Raiders. Much different as the heels of these safeties and corners are planted on that first down marker. 2 receivers split out for the Eagles for the first time all day as Parrott's back to pass through the middle. Caught at the first down marker and falling backwards, picks it up. I don't know if that pass got tipped or if it just came out wrong, but it kind of floats over the middle into the hands of the intended receiver, and first down for the Eagles on a must-pick-up play.
4: Well, Lucas Duncan that time, the running back out of the backfield, making the play right over the middle. I don't think a linebacker or a safety accounted for him. He was open with a good catch and a good first down for Columbia City.
3: And Parrott didn't have a single other read. He only looked at Duncan on that one the entire time as the handoff goes to the left side. Before he goes out of bounds, crosses the 40-yard line, and another nice gain for the Eagles on first down.
4: So you're starting to see Columbia City get back into the rhythm. They're back up to the line a lot faster now, so they're looking to go a lot more faster, a little more of a tempo to their step here for Columbia City.
3: Second and 2 for the Eagles. Duncan gets a handoff going to the right side, and nobody's there. He's going to get to the side, and slipping the blocker is able to get to Duncan are the Raiders, but not until he gets to midfield and, in fact, crosses it. First down for the Eagles. That first down brought to you by the Party Trailer. 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First and 10, Eagles handoff going to the left. Has some room getting to the second level across the 45-yard line to the 42. Geiger on the carry there as another second and short for the Eagles on this drive.
4: Got 5:30 left to go on this clock before halftime here. So I think if you're Columbia City trying to get this clock as far down as you can here before you give the ball back to Northridge.
3: I don't know. Anything over a minute and a half for this Northridge offense could be enough as the handoff goes left again. Gets the first down. And wrapped up and brought down at the 35-yard line. Eagles driving. I don't know if they're going to have enough time, I should say, to turn this clock down in the second quarter. But Raiders still with two timeouts. Columbia City with all three.
4: One of the reasons why Columbia City won't be able to really burn this clock out is how many yards they're getting per carry and per play. If they were getting about maybe 4 yards per carry, then, yeah, definitely, they can burn it out.
3: Yeah.
4: They've got like 10 yards in the last two plays.
3: And we get another timeout for the Raiders here with 4:50 left in the second quarter. Columbia City driving first and 10 on the 35.
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3: Out of Northridge's second timeout of the half, it is 4:50 left in the second quarter. The Eagles with the ball on the 35-yard line. As the Eagles trail the Raiders 7-14, looking to equalize this one. It was all offense to start the game in the first quarter and beginning of the second. Since we've stalled with a few turnovers, however, the Eagles in opponent's territory for the first time in the second quarter.
4: Obviously, fresh set of downs here. First and 10, Northridge calling that timeout. Don't think they liked what they saw on the offensive side of the ball for Columbia City. So burn a timeout here. No harm, no foul. They're back up to the line.
3: Motion right to left. Has blockers in front of them on the jet sweep. Gets the first down as this offense just blocks so well downfield.
4: They do. Like, they find a guy in front of them and they just throw a great block. And it's great blocking. They're not holding when they're blocking either. Like, they are blocking in the right way to avoid that penalty flag. And if you do that the right way, and they are every single play, this is how you get these 7 yards per play.
3: First and 10 from the 24-yard line this time. Handoff, Geiger inside, turning his legs, and after the contact is still able to gain 3 or 4 more yards. Another gain of about 6 on first down. You had a great assessment. They had 35 yards to go, and whenever you're picking up 6 yards, 7 yards per play, you just don't have that many plays before you hit the end zone.
4: Right.
3: Second and 4 for the Eagles. Raiders looking to come away with their second defensive stop of the game, and it would be important here as they start with the ball in the second half. Handoff going to the right side. Again, dragging defenders as he gets across the first down marker. Geiger able to pick it up in first and 10 from the 13.
4: I mean, normally you see these triple option offenses maybe gain, 3-4 yards per play, and they're okay with that. Columbia City today, they're not doing that. They're getting a lot more than 3-4 yards per play, and it's showing too.
3: Just incredible push on the offensive line. Bear handoff going right. Geiger once again not contacted until he's 3 yards downfield and drags him 4 more. Gets to the 5-yard line to set up second and 2. You essentially have at this point 7 plays to get into the end zone.
4: You really do. I mean, honestly, I don't think there's reason to, for whatever reason, if you get it down to a fourth and goal situation or a fourth down here, you're not going to kick that field goal. You're going to go for it no matter what.
3: Not the way you're running the ball.
4: Right.
3: Paired under center. Motion left to right. Geiger handoff once again. Lowers his shoulder and into the end zone. The Eagles get their second touchdown of the game.
4: I mean, you want to talk about running the football well, just look at Columbia City. They have done it all game long. Other than the interception and the fumble they had earlier in this game, every single drive so far has led to a touchdown other than the fumble and the interception thrown. So this Columbia City offense, they're picking up where they left off in last week's game against Northwood. They put up 45 points in last week's game. They currently have 13 pending the PAT.
3: And it's up and no
4: wow.
3: Good. The Eagles missed the PAT. It would have tied this game up, but the Eagles down one with 2:52 left in the second quarter. I mean, this game, we think it's going to come down
4: to
3: who's got the ball last, who's got that opportunity, who can limit the mistakes here. That could end up biting them.
4: Right. I was just about to say that. Like, if this game continues to go the way it's going, that missed PAT might come back to haunt Columbia City. And I know Columbia City fans, they don't want to hear that, but it's true. If you get into a shootout type of battle like you are right now, one point is that deciding factor of taking it to overtime or ultimately gaining the win. So that missed PAT might change a lot in this game.
3: Yeah, Northridge Raiders fans excited to hear that because that just gives them a little more breathing room should they come down and score and start with the ball in the second half. That is a major momentum swing.
4: Yes.
3: 2:52 left in the second quarter. Set to kick it away, the Eagles. And with one timeout in the Raiders' pocket, it's plenty of time for this offense and Jake Scholl to drive it downfield and extend their one-point lead. Kick is away and deep into the end zone, maybe even beyond it. Yes,
4: wow.
3: Even hit the paint.
4: Out of the back of the end zone.
3: Raiders going to start with the ball on the 20-yard line. 2:52 left in the second. Up by one over the Eagles on their home field after scoring 62 points last week. On pace to get another high-scoring game under their belt under first-year head coach Luke Amstutz.
4: Remind you, those 62 points were on the road, so a lot of these fans that are here tonight wasn't able to see that performance.
3: Just got a score update. Concord up 21-2 over Jimtown. That's two straight games Concord has given up a safety.
4: That is true. Northwood over New Prairie 8-0.
3: Raiders with the ball on the 20-yard line. Handoff inside and nothing is there. The Eagles swallow up the play, limiting the gain to 0. Second and 10 for the Raiders, 2:40 on the game clock.
4: We have enough time to get down the field and try to punch it in or even kick a field goal because I think you're fine with a field goal on this possession because you know you get the ball after halftime as well. And with how well this offense has played so far, you might be okay if the clock gets down to that, if this drive turns into this, where you're okay with just taking the points, going into halftime, and you feel pretty good. I mean, you're in the lead right now. 14-13 is a one-point lead, but you still have the lead, and that's a huge point right now.
3: Scholl gets a snap, rolling right, has a man open on the comeback route, caught and down the sideline, met at the 35-yard line. Great catch there from Konechny. And the Raiders get a first down. I think the tackle was inbounds as well, so once this ball's placed, the clock is going to turn. That's good.
4: Yeah.
3: That's good, in my opinion, as we just get under 2 minutes here in the first half. First and 10 for the Raiders on the 34-yard line as they get the play in from the sideline. 18 seconds on the play clock, so plenty of time. You don't want to eat it all up, but you're not in the biggest rush yet. Scholl, pass, bubble screen just a bit too far ahead, looking for Copeland, but I think even if he catches that one, there's three Eagles ready to wrap him up and bring him down.
4: Yeah, 100%. So you try there for a little, you know, swing screen there for Northridge. Not working there.
3: Well, these defensive backs here for the Eagles were all watching Scholl there.
4: Yeah.
3: I think that opens you up to pump fake that bubble screen and hit the seam route on
4: yes.
3: the left side as that safety cheats up to make a play on the bubble screen. I think we're going to see that in the second half. Second and 10 on the 34-yard line. Back to passes. Scholl, deep route concept here as Scholl steps up. Wrapped up in the backfield, but he gains yardage on the play. Down at the 37. 1:26 on the game clock. It's third and seven. You don't want to go too fast.